0: he killed people as well. And his parents
1: Bonnie and Clyde.
0: Yeah, I think that might have been that. And they had to explain to him that that's not a good thing. But I don't know, Ned Kelly seems to, despite the fact that he shot police and got shot himself, seems to, for some people, sort of implies, you know, staring down authority and so forth. Now, Mark Nicholson, the upper house candidate for Northern Metropolitan, he said we've got to open the books. Interestingly, that's exactly what the Liberal Party says too. They don't want to commit on future tax changes or spending cuts or whatever. They just keep saying, we've got to open the books and have a look. Now, is that really what they have to do?
1: No, and it was interesting too, in their 63-page policy document they had on the weekend, there wasn't a single costing for any of their policies, just what they would do if they got elected into government. So things like cancelling the suburban rail project, I mean, if you open the books up, then part of that then is to look at that cost of doing that. It actually could cost more to cancel the project than to keep on going forward with
0: yes.
1: it. But that's the whole thing, isn't it, really? You got to open the books up. I mean, that was famously used by Bob Hawke in 1983 when he said all those years ago, and I was too young at the time, but when he said, hey, we can't give any sort of money to promises because we don't know what the books will be like. We have to open them up after we get elected. So every time I asked him about a policy idea he had, he'd go back to that. So in a way, it's been copied ever since in Australian politics by a lot of leaders. But yeah, it doesn't get you too far because eventually people want to know, hang on, we're in a financial mess. How do we get out of the financial mess through your decisions?
0: Yeah, you've got to have a plan. And this is the thing. I mean, you mentioned the suburban rail loop. Like, we've done the numbers and we've had it confirmed. To cancel it costs between 10 and maybe as much as 13 billion. To complete it will cost, well, a total of up to 50 now. So that's the choice you face. There's no easy, good decision. There's just sort of bad and slightly less bad, but a choice has to be made. Now, what about going back to Mark Nicholson? He talks about, you know, if he had his way, throwing Dan Andrews and Jacinta Allen in prison. Now, that's, well, that probably won't happen even if they do win power, will it?
1: No, it won't happen. Like you said before, I mean, we have to have a judicial process. They have to be found guilty. That probably has to be whether it's a judge alone or a jury trial as well. It could be appeal, that said. So it'll go on for years. I mean, there's that case involving Dan Andrews, for example, that alleged incident he had with that cyclist, and that went on for a long, long time, right? So I think looking at this, and that's a lot more profound and complex, this matter with the big build, it will take a long time. The reason why they say it, if you're wondering, probably a good reason why they do, is One Nation's had a comm strategy now for a while to minimise their ad spend and keep all that money up their sleeve, the campaign itself, by doing things like these media statements like these ones. So making big statements, making pretty bold things, and then we talk about them, and that gets them that sort of awareness factor they're looking for without spending the money on advertising.
0: Finally, does One Nation need to campaign like a normal party with detailed policies and costings on things, or is it enough for it just to be a party of protest?
1: Depends if it wants to be in government. That's the thing. If it doesn't want to be in government, it doesn't probably need to provide that sort of detailed policy costings we'd expect from a party who wants to be in government. If they want to be a part of a government, even then I think there's a limit to what they need to do because, again, they're part of a government. Say it's led by Jess Wilson, then that means then that all they have to do there is support her. So in other words, she needs to do the policy costings and have financial costings, all those sort of implementation side of things, logistics of policies, basically. Now, if they just support her when she's in government, that's fine for them to go, oh, well, look, our policy's this. If to get elected, we'd do these things as follows. But I still think we need to have a degree of believability of their policies themselves. Could that happen, for example, if elected, or if you were part of a government or supporting a government of a different colour, like, say, Liberals, then could you do those things if they were elected into government? In other words, could you have enough influence on those people to see those policies get up?
0: Yeah, interesting. All right, thank you for your time. Andrew Hughes there from the ANU. And really what he's saying there is, let's just say we do end up with a hung parliament on election night, which is entirely possible. In fact, I think it's probably the most likely outcome. And the Liberals have to do a deal. All One Nation has to do is say the price for our support is you must do this, you must do this, and you must do that. And then leave it up to the Liberals to cost it and fund it and find a way to make it happen. 133693, mornings at 3aw.com.au. Back to your calls, anything you would like to discuss in a moment at 14 to 12.
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0: It is 10 to 12. 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Brad says, if a four-day week comes in, then everybody working should simply be paid a flat hourly rate. Well, that's not what they'll agree to, Brad. But Phil says, if it was up to the unions, we'd all do zero work each week and get 100% of the pay. Yeah. I mean, who wouldn't like that? Well, unless you're a business owner. And Jay, we're talking about the educational curriculum and how Australian students have fallen well down compared to other countries. Jay says, seeing as we have some of the worst and declining literacy and math results around the world, having them at school even less will just worsen that terrible low. I agree with you, Jay. Mary, good morning.
12: Good morning, Tom.
0: Yes, Mary. Now, you went to the One Nation launch?
12: Yes, I did, along with 1,000 other people.
0: Yeah, and what were your impressions of it?
12: It was so refreshing to hear what they've got in store if they get voted in, as to what they're going to do for Victoria. We've only ever had two options in the political sphere. Now there's a third party, and what we heard and what we read in that booklet sounds exactly the way we need to go down.
0: Well, Mary, I agree with you. By and large, we've only ever had two major options. We've had, you know, parties like the Nationals and the Greens and various independents and so forth. But you are correct. It's one of the reasons pollsters are having a hard time trying to predict the election, because we haven't had a genuine three-cornered contest in Victoria in living memory. And suddenly we do. And all of a sudden, you know, which way do preferences go and whatever. Look, if you ask me, I still think the most likely outcome, and again, I'm no better at forecasting this than others, is no one party will have a majority. The Liberals probably get the most seats, and they'll have to talk to One Nation to have a type of coalition, and we'll see how that works. Now, it's possible the Liberals win in their own right, but that will depend upon One Nation preferences by and large going to the Liberals, which, interestingly, they haven't done in the past. Steph, hello.
13: Oh, g'day, Tom. How are you?
0: Yeah, not bad, Steph. You went too?
13: I went to the launch in Ballarat last night.
0: Oh, yes.
13: It was terrific. Actually, I wasn't too sure what to expect, but the atmosphere in the room was really positive. Pauline Hanson definitely doesn't come up polished when you see her on TV, but by goodness me, she's got a presence about her. Absolutely delightful lady to chat to. Super impressed.
0: All right. Thank you, Steph. And this is the thing, and people often criticise Pauline Hanson, go, oh, she, you know, she's not very polished speaker and whatever. See, that is actually her strength. She is not a polished professional politician. She comes across more as a genuine person. Thank you, Steph. With a look ahead to afternoons, Tony Moclair, good morning.
14: One Nation, one of their members wants to get chain gangs back.
0: That's right. I don't mind that. You have the overseer on a horse with a shotgun and Cool Hand Luke.
14: That's exactly what we have here is a failure to communicate.
0: Yes.
14: Well, speaking of that, would you set them free on Melbourne's graffiti-covered roads? Because the Monash is getting a touch-up just before a state election. Who would have thunk it?
0: That's amazing.
14: What other roads in Melbourne need a clean? Also, I'm throwing this out there. I haven't told my producer, Joe. Two bottles of Debordley. For anybody who can guess... what held me up, what council vehicle held me up and what it was doing after 1.5 days of rain?
0: Right.
14: I was near Edinburgh Gardens and was paused behind a council truck doing something.
0: Right.
14: Don't guess, Tom. Your rates at work. Marco, we'll talk about now that the footy season is behind us, what will you watch now? And is anyone happy that it's over, the footy, that is? I'll speak to a mate of mine's son who had to take his dog to the vet for a very unusual reason and a very depressing reason. We'll get to that. Fiona Byrne, we'll talk entertainment. The High Kings, an Irish band, will come in and perform. And Glenn Manton will talk about being sacked.
0: My favourite Gary Larson cartoon has one dog in a car and he's got his head out the window speaking to another dog. And he says, hey, I'm off to the vet to get tutored.
14: Well, this dog had something going on in his brain, right, too. You're going to hear about that after one.
0: You'll be confronted by Tony straight after the midday news at 5 to 12.
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0: Thomas Midday, News in a Moment with Jordan Tunbridge. Afternoon starring Tony Moclair following that. In the running for the weekly Word on the Street prize is Jessie. Rang us about an hour ago. She had seen a pothole on the Nepean Highway near Frankston, and someone had written L-A-B-O-R, Labor, in yellow paint. Good on you, Jessie. The weekly prize is the $1,000 voucher to spend at Imp Jewellery, the handmade and remodelling specialist. And if you win that, automatically you'll be in the running for the yearly prize, $60,000 towards a Mercedes of your choice. Thanks to our great friends, Mercedes-Benz Brighton. Enjoy your afternoon. 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
3: 14 degrees in Melbourne, a shower or two tomorrow, top of 18. It's 12 midday. Good afternoon, I'm Jordan Tunbridge. Sam Wood will remain behind bars until at least Thursday after facing court on several domestic violence charges. The 46-year-old fitness influencer appeared via video link in the Maroochydore Magistrates Court. Lawyer telling the court, Wood will make an application for bail at that appearance. A teenage boy has been found with serious burns after a suspected arson attack in Taylor's Hill this morning. Madeline Burke reports.
4: Three cars were torched in Taylor's Hill, one on the street, two in a driveway. Firefighters were called to reports of a male on fire in Woolwich Way just after five this morning. They arrived to find the three vehicles on fire and a teenager with significant burns. He was taken to the Royal Children's Hospital in a serious condition with burns to his upper and lower body. Police have taped off the burnt out vehicles as they investigate. Madeline Burke, Melbourne.
3: The state opposition has unveiled plans for up to 10 transit lounges in Victorian hospitals to get patients out of emergency rooms faster. Jess Wilson says it's unacceptable that people are stuck waiting for hours in an emergency department with hospital beds held up by patients ready to go home. The transit lounges will be used by discharge patients waiting to return home, freeing up beds faster.
24: We'll work with the health services to work out where best to place them, to look at where the greatest demand is. The ambulance inquiry last year, one of the findings was the very fact that these discharge lounges or transit lounges have a big impact on how patient flow through is managed.
3: Andrew Mountbatten Windsor has launched legal action against police 8 months after being arrested. The former Duke of York will contest the lawfulness of his arrest as well as the police raids on properties linked to him. Royal commentator Russell Myers says he faces allegations of leaking confidential information to Jeffrey Epstein, but the case appears to be falling apart.
25: Former police officers I've spoken to have said that this is a very, very difficult charge to sort of nail down. So, you know, no wonder that the police are taking so long with this case.
3: Melbourne's observation wheel is being reopened for the first time in years. The Melbourne Star will be opening again next week after being shut down during COVID. The Foo Fighters are heading back to Melbourne. Crown CEO David Tsai says they'll play a one-off club show to open the new Crown Live Theatre in November.
26: I mean, look, if you're going to open a new entertainment venue, what a better way to do it than one of the biggest rock bands in the world. You know, most people see Foo Fighters in a stadium. 1,250 fans will get to see them up close and personal here at Crown Live.
3: In finance, the All Ordinaries up 32 points, ASX 200 up 30 points, one Australian dollar buying 69.55 US cents. Updating sport, Sydney expects all members of the so-called Pullman Five to be at the Swans next year. The club's list boss says none of the players have requested a trade. The Western Bulldogs are willing to work with multiple clubs in order to secure Zach Butters. Port Adelaide is working through if it'll trade the star midfielder or accept free agency compensation. Dogs player acquisition and strategy manager Michael Regan says other clubs might come into the equation.
5: Potentially, yeah. I think if Port don't accept the compo, that's really live. And then for everything else we're trying to achieve, yeah, we're looking at multiple clubs.
3: Collingwood has signed Coleman medalist Jesse Hogan, trading pick 75 to the Giants. Marnus Labuschagne has sent a timely reminder to selectors, scoring 111 in a tour match against a South Africa 11. And Alex de Minaur has reached the China Open semi-finals for the second year in a row. That's the latest news and sport.
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9: I'm Daniel Brewer with your local news and sport. The Hamilton Emergency Services Family Day will be held on Saturday, October 31st at the Hamilton Showgrounds on Shakespeare Street. Commonwealth Bank has extended its commitment to regional banking, giving communities and businesses across Western Victoria greater certainty. Retail Banking Services Executive Angus Sullivan says their staff are dedicated to the community.
10: Our CommBank staff in the region don't just work in the branch, they're a part of the community. And the community has told us that they want certainty and it will stay the way it is. So we're giving them a firm commitment through to the end of 2030.
9: Ends for round one of Country Basketball League Southwest men's competition is in the books with Horsham Hornets defeating Hamilton Hurricanes. That's the latest in local news and sport.
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27: Hello and welcome to Country Today this Monday lunchtime. I'm Libby Price. Great to have your company. And there was a fair bit of rain across most of Victoria over the weekend. The best of it was in the Mallee, where it wasn't too much, and a real boost to canola crops in particular.
28: Phenomenal, really. Like wheat, barley and lentil and canola yields. We've got some pretty high expectations on yields. Like they look probably the best they've ever looked. This rain will just make sure they feel really well. So it's a good time to be a Mallee grain farmer.
27: We'll also hear from Think Agri consultant Kate Burke, who says it's been terrific for most, though not great for some hay producers. Then we'll head to Benalla in northeast Victoria, where hay is yet to be cut and farmers are very happy with a little top-up. So talk of rain dominates today's program.
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30: To the Weather Bureau now, and we're speaking with Dean Naramore. Dean, parts of the state saw a wet weekend, did they?
31: Yeah, that's right. We saw some parts of Gippsland and down towards the Otways have in excess of 100 and even some places 150 millimetres of rainfall. So that did cause some flooding on those living on and near the McAllister, Thompson River, Latrobe River, all having a bit of minor to moderate flooding there. And also some flooding around the Werribee River and also up into northeast Vic on the Kiewa River. But that rainfall has all now eased and cleared. And while it's a cloudy one across the state today, there's not much in the cloud today. We could see a few showers with sort of cold front moving through tomorrow. But getting back today, pretty cloudy right across the state. May see some sunny breaks develop this afternoon. But starting in the southwest, we'll see Warrnambool, Colac, Portland all looking at cloudy and around 16 or 17 degrees today. The Wimmera that had a lot of rain over the weekend, they're also drying out as well. Looking at 20 degrees at Horsham and Nil as well with sunshine. Moving into the Mallee, didn't see as much as rainfall as the Wimmera, but still a little bit. They're looking at a dry, warm and partly cloudy day as well. 22 in Swan Hill, 22 in Mildura. Jumping further east, north country, we're looking at temperatures around Echuca, 22 degrees with cloudy conditions. And northeastern Victoria, similar as well, around Albury-Wodonga and Wangaratta, 21 and 22 degrees respectively with cloudy skies. East Gippsland, South Gippsland, very wet weekend. Still some flood warnings current there, but things are slowly easing. 19 and partly cloudy degrees at Terrelgan and Sale. Bairnsdale, 18. Lakes Entrance, 17. Tomorrow, very quickly, we'll see a front move through. That'll probably bring 1 to 5 millimetres through southern parts of Victoria, but little, if any, for northern parts, with temperatures in the mid to high teens in the south and in the high teens in the north. And then we look like sunshine returning on Wednesday, and looks like a very warm and sunny one pretty much statewide on Thursday, with temperatures in the mid-20s.
30: 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That was Dean Narramore from the Weather Bureau.
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0: Good afternoon, I'm Gabriel Hodson. The Victorian Farmers Federation has released their most pressing priorities ahead of the November 28 state election. President Ryan Milgate says they surveyed members and spoke with commodity councils earlier in the year. He says the first priority is removing unfair taxes and regulations.
2: Common issue we're hearing from everyone was around remove unfair taxes and regulations. So the Emergency Services Fund obviously was a key part of that, along with, you know, what was happening with the federal government. Obviously that's not a state issue, but it certainly piques people's interest when governments are looking at extra tax. The other issue in there was around red tape. People are just getting sick of paperwork for the sake of it.
0: Other key priorities include rebuilding the infrastructure that builds the rural economy, protecting productive land and securing water, defending farms from issues such as urban neighbour litigation, and backing the next generation. Cotton farmers are remaining optimistic despite forecasts pointing to a drier than usual season. This year's cotton crop is expected to be significantly smaller than last as a result of reduced water allocations and limited planting opportunities. Cotton Australia Chief Executive Adam Kay says the current crop forecast is around 2.7 million bales, down from 4.5 million last year.
3: It's certainly a very dry start through the winter and into this early part of spring. But, you know, our farmers are always optimists. You know, October and November can bring significant rain. So everyone's just planting what they've got water for at the moment, but always hoping that there might be some inflows into those major storage dams that will give us extra allocation and allow extra area to be planted.
0: Cattle exhibitors have used an annual event to connect with industry peers and benchmark the quality of their livestock. Many have been vying for a win in the Melbourne Royal Beef Cattle Comp. Matt Cooney was victorious on a number of fronts, but he says he's gained more from the experience than the ribbons.
4: We've even got clients from America with us. They own some of the cattle with us, so they came all the way over from Idaho and yeah, it's really good networking. We sort of call it the cow family here. It's sort of the only time we all get together and, you know, we all share a similar passion.
0: The 178th show's wrapped up with 2,200 ribbons handed out. They've also used 500 bales of straw plus shavings for a total of 5,000 animals. The CWA Cafe, which has been going for 90 years, has also made a record number of scones this year. It's 17,970. All up, it's generated $275 million worth of gross state output for Victoria. A select lineup of bulls with high-quality genetics are being offered for sale in an online auction. Rayland Angus is selling 30 long-yearling sires on Friday via Auctions Plus. The group's been specifically selected for joining to maiden heifers. A new system's helping keep rural communities connected in extreme weather. Telstra, Optus and TPG have switched on temporary disaster roaming, which allows customers to access rival networks if their own is affected. While it's good news for many, Telstra's Channa Saravanatne says there are some limitations.
5: You have to have a compatible smartphone for TDR to work. TDR does not support devices like medical alarms, FBOS terminals and other connected devices. And it's important to remember phones can already camp onto other networks to make emergency calls, even if TDR is not activated.
0: A win for a number of rural communities in Victoria's Wimmera region. After a petition of more than 10,000 signatures, 98% of more than 3,000 rock climbing sites have been reopened to the public at Mount Arapiles west of Horsham. Rock climbers are vital to tourism in the area. The state government had proposed closing more than 60%. Heartless thieves have stolen two baby miniature breed goats from a Barranduda school near the Victoria-New South Wales border. The students who reared them were as young as grade prep and named the two black kids Blackberry and Thorn. Marcus Rowland from St Francis of Assisi Primary School says they're just 4 months old.
6: They were really upset because a lot of these kids put a lot of their time and effort into supporting these goats and to looking after them. And for some of them, it's a good reason to come to school. It's an exciting thing for them to go, yep, I like coming to school and I love coming to school, but the goats are an added bonus that I get to see them and be with them and have that comfort with them as well.
0: Anyone with info should call Wodonga Police or Crime Stoppers. This is National Rural News.
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27: 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Things are looking good for canola, though there are some fungal diseases.
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26: The Australian share market is off to a decent start on Monday, with the ASX 200 up by around a third of 1%. A normal trading day for our market today, although a bunch of state holidays could keep the amount of money flowing through the markets a little lighter than usual. Also a reminder that daylight saving time has kicked off in Australia, which changes trading times for some. The US market will now shut at 7 a.m. Eastern Daylight Time rather than the current 6 a.m. Also, still not much enthusiasm in markets at the moment. The ASX 200 is still roughly 6% below the record high that we hit in early August, and that's because in part of higher interest rates in places like Australia, the US, Europe, Japan and New Zealand just over the past month, and also higher oil prices, which are up about 25% over the past couple of months, mainly because of the ongoing conflict in the Middle East. Across the sectors today, we've got mostly improvements coming through across almost all sectors, even though there are some losses coming through from consumer discretionary and tech stocks. The price of oil fell overnight to $102 per barrel. Gold slipped by 1% to 4,162 per ounce, and the iron ore price is down 0.75% to $91 per tonne. The Aussie dollar today is sitting at 69.5 US. This is Stephen Daglian from ComSec.
27: Let's take a look at the weekend rain and if it was a godsend or a curse. Kate Burke is a farmer near Echuca. She's also an ag consultant with her business Think Agri, so talks to farmers across the state. So firstly, Kate, good rain at your place?
28: Yes, thanks, Libby. We had between 20 and 25 mil in the district, so not too much and just enough for us, which is a godsend.
27: Yes, you're not too far from where I am in Benalla, and we did have some great earlier rain, but we really needed it. So yeah, it's certainly been a godsend in the northeast.
28: Yes, absolutely. And most places in that direction would agree with that. I guess once you get up around Rutherglen, Wangaratta, there are spots that are a bit too wet, but generally rain at this time of year is welcome, although and particularly down in East Gippsland where they'd been struggling all year, so it's been a fantastic rain for them. Then over in the west, there's areas there where, you know, they've got just the right amount, that 20 to 30 mil, and then around Horsham, there were some thunderstorms that came in, and so some people south of Horsham had 90 mil, which is definitely in the too much category for those guys because they've been probably on the too wet side since June.
27: Oh dear, we had thunderstorms. In fact, I had to pull over at Laceby just out of Wangaratta. Really quite damaging looking hail, but very patchy. Do you think there might be crops that not only are flooded but hail damaged?
28: I haven't heard of any hail reports yet, so, you know, I couldn't comment on that. But definitely thunderstorm season seems to have come early this year. I guess the season's been early all the way along, and the weather systems feel like they're about a month ahead. Yeah, it just felt like a November sort of typical tropical thunderstorm, which is really difficult to, you know, you can't forecast for that. Some people will be disappointed because the forecast said it was going to be 5 to 20 mil and they got 30 to 50, but you just can't accurately forecast the amount of rain when you're in a thunderstorm system.
27: Yes, I wonder perhaps with that amount of rain in that Horsham area if crops are going to be totally ruined.
28: Oh, no. I mean, low-lying areas will definitely suffer, and so it really just depends on the proportion of low-lying area that people have. But in the majority, it will be a really welcome rain, and rain in October for filling crops, and particularly crops like lentils, it'll really kick them along. There'll be individual growers, depending on their landscape and how close they are to rivers and things like that, you know, that will suffer disproportionately. But in the majority, it's still a welcome rain.
27: And with canola, I think that's been a really big crop this year. If it's being windrowed, that should help as well?
28: It's a bit early for windrowing.
27: Yeah, but once they do windrow, it might help.
28: Oh, yes. But at the moment, you know, the canola, they sort of rains are terrific for canola because it just extends the growing season and the ability for the canola pods to fill. And so, you know, the consequence of a rain like this in canola is you tend to, it helps with oil quality and oil percentage, and that's part of the payment system. So that's always helpful. Canola, there's been a lot of disease around this year in canola, but most people have used a pretty strict fungicide regime, and that will, you know, they'll be glad that they stuck to that regime, despite what, probably wondering why they were doing it when things dried off a few weeks ago.
27: So that was for blackleg, was it?
28: Blackleg and sclerotinia, right. The two things they would have been chasing. But there's going to be, you know, some phenomenal canola crops. And, of course, there's those that have had water courses running through their places and you know, they're not so flashy. I guess overall on country that can handle the weather, usually in situations like this, the bonus that you get on the good stuff makes up for what you lose on the low-lying stuff.
27: Mm. So it's probably really good in the mallee, I'd imagine.
28: Yes, I think so. I guess, you know, for those that have already cut hay, it is a bit of a pain getting rain on hay because that can cause rain damage. So they'll be busy raking and things like that to try and help dry it out. But anyone who in the very northern mallee who have already got the hay in the bale, they'll be thankful for that. And back on our property, we've got a water course that runs through it. There's about 10% of the barley that died earlier in that water course, but you know what this will do for the rest of the paddock, and it's just phenomenal.
27: Dr. Kate Burke, who is a farmer and an ag consultant with her business Think Agri. This is Country Today.
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2: Back for its 38th annual sale is Detpug Grove White Suffolk. It's happening on Thursday, October 8 on property at Japara and streaming live on Auctions Plus. And joining me is the owner, grower, David Pipcorn. And David, how is the land market shaping up?
12: I'm fairly confident that it's been solid for the last few years and on the rise. So it's an industry that's been a bit volatile in previous decades, but there's confidence at the moment is outstanding.
2: Yeah, I mean, everyone loves a bit of lamb, though. And how are the flock rams coming along?
12: They present similar to other years. We've had a terrific season this year, and it's been great to see our clients enjoying the benefits of that with the lamb sales. The lambs we present will be probably a little bit higher performance than last year, but structurally even better than we've had in the past.
2: Higher performance, just explain that to me.
12: Well, we do some independent assessments with Lamb Plan, which measures the growth rates and muscling, and a lot of carcass attributes, and we try and present a balanced article in terms of overall high-performance animals and industries just profitable for people at bottom.
2: Sounds good. Now, you're offering 222 elite lots. Are there any particular sires that have bred well?
12: Well, surprisingly, it was a ram lamb we used last year, and it's bred exceptionally well. He was one of our top performers and three-quarter brother to our top-price ram last year, and he's bred exceptionally well. But then there's about another rams that had specific jobs that have come through as good.
2: Detpug Grove White Suffolk continues its over four decades of proven top quality genetics with its 38th annual sale. 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Dave, thanks for chatting to me.
12: No problem.
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27: Now let's head to the Mallee, to Curio, northwest of Birchip. Ed Rickard farms with his father and brother, and the rain has brought mixed blessings. So, Ed, welcome to Country Today. How much rain did you have over the weekend?
29: We've had about 60 mil across most of our farm. One block had about half that, but mostly between 50 and 60 mil.
27: Now, that's a lot in a couple of days. Your crops will be close to grain fill. Is it damaging for them to have that much rain?
29: Mostly no. The wheat and the lentils it will actually do a lot of good, I think. Barley's probably ran its race. I don't think it's going to do any damage for the yield, but we've had some crops, some barley crops go down, which will just make them slower to harvest, but I don't think it's going to have too much of an impact on the yield.
27: So you think the Herald will still be able to pick them up?
29: Yeah, it'll just be a slower job.
27: So was it needed or more than you needed?
29: More than we needed. Like 10 mil would have been probably better, but we'll take what we get. We've got about 1,000 acres of hay on the ground, so obviously it's not great for that, but the damage it's done to our hay crops will probably make up for on the grain.
27: So you'd already cut the hay?
29: Yeah, we had. Yep.
27: Deary me. So that's vetch and oats. I can't imagine they'd like being lying in mud for a while.
29: No, we're about due to bale the vetch, but obviously that's going to delay that, and we'd cut the oat and hay a few days before the rain, so it'll extend the curing time on that as well, and the hay quality will deteriorate. We can't control it. The quality is still not going to be what it would have been if we didn't get the rain.
27: Which means you'll probably miss out on selling it as export hay and getting a really good price.
29: Probably, yeah.
27: Mm. Sorry to be the bearer of bad tidings, but I guess you knew that already. So let's look a little bit more at your grain crops. How are your yields looking compared with average?
29: Phenomenal, really. Like wheat, barley and lentil and canola yields. We've got some pretty high expectations on yields. Like they look probably the best they've ever looked. This rain will just make sure they feel really well. So, yeah, it's a good time to be a Mallee grain farmer.
27: And I'm told some farmers planted more canola than usual. Did you do that too?
29: We just stuck with our rotations. We sowed about 10% of our farm into canola. We sowed it early April into moisture. And, it basically hasn't looked back really. So it's had a long flowering period and it's got good height, lots of pods. So, I don't know what it'll yield, but it's looking like our best canola crop we've ever grown.
27: Which is fabulous, but you'd want it to be looking good with the cost of diesel at the moment. And I assume you got all the fertiliser you needed?
29: Yeah, we did, yeah. We were lucky we bought a fair bit up front. We had to pay up for some urea late application, but no, we did. And that's impacted our cost of production, but hopefully we'll make up for it on the yield.
27: What about harvest labour? Do you do it all yourself or do you get contractors in?
29: Well, we've got our own machines, but we rely on regular employees and short-term labour. We've got two backpackers organised. One's already in the country. One's coming from New Zealand, so they don't need a visa, which is lucky. And we've also got some grey nomad semi-retired people who are Australian, so they'll just come up when we need them.
27: What sort of work do they do?
29: One was an ex-Virgin pilot. We got him during COVID and then after COVID he went back and worked for Virgin for a couple of years and now he's retired from Virgin, so he's just keen to do a bit of harvest work. And
27: so he'd have the understanding of the technology to be a good header driver?
29: Yeah, definitely. Yeah. And another one is a retired farmer from Woollora and he just does a few jobs on the side, and another one, we haven't had him before, but he does a bit of fire management during the year and then does a little bit of harvest and sowing work when required.
27: Ed Rickard, who farms with his father and brother at Curio, northwest of Birchip in the Mallee. This is Country Today. Coming up next, Bataghini farmer Peter Holmes, who's very happy with the rain, particularly for his sheep, cattle and pasture production.
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6: Let's head to Batagini now in northeast Victoria. And farmer Peter Holmes says a timely 28 millimetres of rain has finished one of the best seasons he's ever seen. Country Today's Jade Egan spoke with Peter about how his pastures and livestock are faring and why he has plenty to be optimistic about.
7: We got 28 millimetres and that fell very consistently over Friday, and then we had a little bit of drizzly rain on Saturday, but nothing much else.
8: Okay, and just to paint a little bit of a picture of the kind of property you're on, I know it's quite prone to flooding. How has the farm held up over the last few days?
7: Well, my neighbour who's upstream of me, they've had 100 mils in the last couple of days since Friday morning, including a very heavy hailstorm, and our creek came up. It didn't come up as high as it normally does, or can do, rather, should I say. It nearly went across the road. But if we get a decent big rain, prolonged rain, all the water comes down from Warrumbane, and we can be have probably a kilometre of water over our road up to about 2 feet deep, I suppose. That's on a reasonable, every year we get that for once or twice, but it only lasts for a day or two, then it's gone down, so it's not a big problem. It knocks the fences about quite a bit, which we didn't get this time. That's the only real damage we get from flooding.
8: So you didn't have to move stock to higher ground or anything this time?
7: No, not this time. In the 93 floods, we lost a few sheep and things like that got washed away. But it comes up slowly and I think they all head for higher ground.
8: Given the fact that there wasn't any damage, would you say it was actually the right amount of rain? And how timely was it?
7: Well, it was a godsend. My father always used to say he prayed for rain in September. Well, it was very early October, and the rain was perfect for me. 28 mils was a great result. My neighbour who had 100 mils, I think it overdid it a bit there, and I think the hail flattened some of his pastures. And 40 mils was the average rain that they got between here and the hills in Warrumbane, about 12 kilometres away. So I think everybody's had more than what they really wanted. And we'll start cutting silage this afternoon once the dew goes off the grass.
8: Peter, you've seen your fair share of seasons. You've been on the property for, is it 80 years?
7: I'm on there for 80 years, I suppose. But in my memory, which is somewhat shorter than that, this would be one of the best seasons I've ever seen. It's just been, you couldn't have written the prescription any better if you'd wanted to.
8: Tell me a little bit more about the season.
7: Well, the season was quite dry earlier in the year, and we're getting ready to, we had some rain early, and we lamb in the autumn, and we're getting ready to feed our ewes, and then we got some rain, and that we didn't have to do that. And so they've had enough feed all the way through. We've had enough rain. I've got a big turkey nest dam which holds about 120 megalitres with some centre pivot irrigation. So I've been able to fill, that's full now. We've irrigated a couple of times. I couldn't wish for any more. And now with this rain, everything's just jumping out of its skin, growing. And I think probably grass fever is what

0: a lot of farmers are suffering from around here at the moment. I understand that the wheat is all filled at Dookie where they grow a lot of crops, and the canola couldn't be in a better shape than it is now. It's all ploughed and the pods are filling there. So I think we could probably do without any more rain and let it all happen, get on with our hay and silage and harvesting our crops. The Bureau of Meteorology have been forecasting a super El Nino.
1: Yes.
0: And when you mention El Nino, it strikes a fear in the heart of many farmers. And having watched the super El Nino in Europe and Spain and France and England as well, we just don't want to see that weather situation arise here. That would be my only fear for the... If it does turn off the tap and we get those extreme weather conditions, which would be a real problem. But apart from that, no, you're talking to a farmer that doesn't have any complaints at all. The wool prices are good, although they've come back a little bit lately. Lamb prices are good, cattle prices are good, and the season's good. So without a complaint, it doesn't happen often.
1: No.
0: We've always got too much rain, or it's too hot, or it's too cold, or it's too wet, or something. Everything's perfect at the moment.
1: Everything's perfect. Well, in that case, we'll leave it there. Peter, thank you so much for joining us on the program. It was great to talk to you.
0: Good. Thank you very much, Jade.
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6: 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I'm Natasha Lobburn with today's report. Commercial cattle listings fell sharply this week, dropping 37% to 10,642 head. That is well below the four-week average of 15,878 head. The lighter offering brought some relief to clearance rates, with lifted 8 percentage points to 72%. The Auctions Plus Young Cattle Indicator, or ACCI, rose 6 cents a kilo to 521 cents a kilo. Average value over reserve sat at $85 a head, up considerably from $30 a head last week, while the bid rate firmed to 91%. Average price per head gained $50 week on week to $1,767 a head, or 517 cents a kilo. Steers were the standout category this week, with 3,431 head offered and an 85% clearance rate, the strongest of the three stock categories. The bid rate held at 92% and average value over reserve was $83 a head. Lighter steers continued to attract the strongest competition. Steers under 200 kilos cleared at 100%, averaging 526 cents a kilo across a range of 410 to 740 cents a kilo. The 200 to 280 kilo bracket also performed well at 87% clearance. Medium weight steers in the 280 to 330 kilo range were the pick of the offering, with 1,217 head listed and an impressive 95% clearance rate. These averaged 579 cents a kilo, ranging from 428 to 642 cents a kilo, or an average of $1,741 a head. Heifers made up the larger share of the offering at 4,998 head, though clearance was more subdued at 71%. The bid rate was 91% and average value over reserve was $70 a head. Heifers under 200 kilos cleared at 100%, averaging 555 cents a kilo across a range of 330 to 651 cents a kilo. Heavier heifers over 400 kilos performed better at 84% clearance, averaging 480 cents a kilo or $2,056 a head. That concludes today's market update, brought to you by Auctions Plus, dedicated to connecting ag.
5: And with the grain report, here's Eliza Redfern from Bendigo Bank Agribusiness.
7: Australian wheat markets increased while barley mostly eased and canola prices fell substantially. Looking at the international markets more closely, US wheat futures were broadly steady while US corn futures eased on the back of further technical selling despite the announcement of a flash sale to Mexico. Chicago soybean futures softened from technical selling and harvest pressure, with relatively mixed results across the complex. And ice canola futures increased from the rise in soy oil, but those gains were limited by harvest pressure. CBOT December 26 wheat decreased $1 to 361 Australian dollars per tonne. Ice November 26 canola decreased $1 to $823 Australian dollars per tonne. And Matif November 26 canola decreased $5 to $868 Australian dollars per tonne. These comments are general in nature and may not be relevant to your specific situation. You should consider the relevant product disclosure statements and seek independent advice before purchasing any financial products.
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2: 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I'll be back with you tomorrow morning at 6:30. 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
2: 14 degrees in Melbourne, a shower or two tomorrow, top of 18. It's 1 o'clock. Good afternoon. I'm Jordan Tunbridge. TV personality Sam Wood will remain in custody after having domestic violence allegations heard in a Queensland court for the first time. Amy Drew reports.
3: The 46-year-old didn't appear in Maroochydore Magistrates Court when his case was mentioned this morning. The matter adjourned until Thursday, where he is expected to appear for a bail application. Wood was arrested in Noosa on Saturday night as police responded to reports of alleged domestic violence. The next morning, he was charged with assault occasioning bodily harm, domestic violence offence and strangulation in a domestic setting. Wood shot to fame on the third season of reality TV show The Bachelor, where he met wife, Snezana. Both parties have posted statements on social media saying this is a difficult time for all of us. We are working through this as a family and thoroughly cooperating with authorities. Wood has also been stood down from his health and fitness brand, 28 by Sam Wood, while the allegations are before the courts. Amy Drew reporting.
2: New data reveals the dire state of Victoria's hospitals, with many of them hundreds of millions of dollars in debt. It's placing unprecedented strain on the system, which is buckling under ambulance ramping and elective surgery wait times blowing out. Monash Health has a forecast deficit of more than $140 million. Opposition leader Jess Wilson says Labor has proven it can't manage the budget and has the wrong priorities.
4: When you do see $15 billion go from the big build into the pockets of criminals, when you see $40 billion of cost blowouts on major projects, when you see a government more focused on the SRL where we are today than making sure that we have enough beds in our hospitals, that's the consequences.
2: Other states and territories are being encouraged to look to Queensland when it comes to stamping out the illegal tobacco trade. Legal tobacco sales in that state have increased by 55% following an enforcement blitz. Cancer Council Australia's David Martin says the results is pleasing to see.
5: For years we have called for stronger action against the illicit tobacco market because it undermines public health, fuels organised crime and makes it easier for people to continue smoking. And the results emerging from Queensland show strong enforcement does reduce the availability of illicit tobacco and helps drive people back to the legal market.
2: Well, after more than 5 years and an $11 million overhaul, Melbourne's giant observation wheel is finally set to start turning for the public again next week. It was switched off at the height of Victoria's COVID lockdowns. Owner Skyline Attractions, Jay Jones, promising the ride will be better than ever.
6: It's got a better customer experience. We've got two fantastic VIP cabins that you can have a happy half hour in. Mixed reality game that the kids can play. There's lots of interactive stuff on the screen that tells you all about Melbourne, that helps you look out and see the view and play games with your family. From the minute you walk across the bridge, it feels like a new, exciting experience.
2: In finance, the All Ordinaries up 33 points. ASX 200 up 32 points, one Australian dollar buying 69.55 US cents. Updating sport, Sydney says Nick Blakey has given the club no indication he wants to leave. The Star Swan is one of four players waiting for police to wrap up their investigation into the incident at the Pullman Hotel. The club says it's expected all four of those players to remain in the red and white. Swan's head of strategy, Chris Keane, says Blakey is expected to stay.
7: Well, Nick's contracted for another 5 years, so we've had no indication from Nick or his management that he's keen to explore anything, so we're really confident that he'll be at our footy club next year.
2: In the first trade on day one of the AFL trade period, Jesse Hogan leaving the Giants in exchange for pick 75 with Collingwood. And that's the latest news and sport.
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9: I'm Daniel Brewer with your local news and sport. School zones across Western Victoria return from today with Victoria Police out in force. Superintendent Mark Edwards is urging everyone to be switched on.
10: You know, we don't want to have any collisions involving kids. We don't want any collisions at all, but I'd hate to be the person that runs over a small child and you have to live and deal with that. It's not good. So let's look after our kids and let's make sure that we're switched on around the school zones.
9: Western District Health Service invites staff, healthcare professionals, students and community members to attend the WDHS Research and Quality Showcase on Wednesday, the 21st of October. In sport, Hamilton Kangaroos have announced Tane Morris will step into a new role as senior assistant coach for the 2027 season. That's the latest in local news and sport.
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12: 3HA Weather.
14: Your four-day forecast for Western Victoria, partly cloudy this afternoon with winds becoming light in the evening and an overnight low of 7 degrees. For Tuesday, a cloudy day with a high chance of morning showers with a strong wind warning for the west coast and a top of 16. Wednesday, partly cloudy and 17. And Thursday, sunny and 22.
13: Harvey Norman Hamilton, your local computer specialists.
14: Right now it's 13 degrees.
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981 AM and 92.9 FM 3AHA. G'day, it is afternoons with Steve. Welcome to your Monday. I hope you had a magnificent weekend. On the weekend, Australia's oldest man celebrated his 113th birthday. So old, he remembers when the Sydney Harbour Bridge was just a pencil sketch and a maybe. Got some Huey Lewis in the news on the way for you. Also, the Red Hot Chili Peppers, but Bananarama dancing it up for us on a Monday afternoon on 3AHA.

0: News talk and only the hits you love on 3HA. G'day, it is Afternoons with Steve, and daylight saving got underway yesterday. And I'm going to say the hardest part of daylight saving isn't losing an hour of sleep. It's explaining to your pets why breakfast was suddenly an hour late yesterday. My cat was just looking at me passively, aggressively from the bedroom door. Look of disappointment on her face. I swear to God, if I was the same person and 6 inches tall, she would murder me without a doubt. If I'm not here tomorrow, you'll know why. He's still ahead. More of the hits you love from Bob Seger. Working on a nightmare. Good track. Also, the Choir Boys. Those are more on the way.
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0: 981 AM and 92.9 FM, 3AJ Afternoons with Steve. Phil Collins on the way for you shortly before 2 o'clock. Shark Pitch 2026 is on tomorrow night at the Southwest Community Church in Portland. Gets underway from 5 o'clock. Three local organisations will be hitting the stage. They'll have just 6 minutes to pitch their project and share their story and inspire you. Those organisations are Glenelg and Southern Grampians, LLEN, Len, the Portland Citizens Brass Band, and Seaview House Residential Care. Now you can head along, hear their stories, cheer them on. 5 till 7pm tomorrow night at that Southwest Community Church. Julia Street, Portland is where it is. 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

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Afternoons with Steve. Hello to you. The Rotary Hamilton Art Show is back for 2026. Gets underway this Thursday night at HPAC. After 3pm this afternoon, I'm going to be chatting with its art director, Brian Jenkins. Make sure you tune in for that. After your news at 2 o'clock, though, I'll get into 5 in a row. We'll kick it off with the Stones. Bit of Miss You, and I love this one from Duran Duran.

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13: 15 degrees in Melbourne, a shower or two tomorrow, top of 18. It's 2 o'clock. Good afternoon, I'm Jordan Tunbridge. Reality TV personality and fitness entrepreneur Sam Wood will remain in custody after facing a Queensland court via video link on several domestic violence charges. The 46-year-old, who is based in Brighton, was arrested in Noosa on Saturday night as police responded to reports of an alleged domestic violence incident. A bail application is expected to be made by his lawyer on Thursday. The state opposition is calling on the government to table the annual report into our health system before the election. It comes after it was revealed many of Victoria's hospitals are hundreds of millions of dollars in debt. It's placing unprecedented strain on the system, which is buckling under ambulance ramping and elective surgery wait times. Monash Health has forecast deficit of more than $140 million, but Treasurer Colin Brooks has defended the government's record.
14: Labor will always back our public health system. We've invested this year more than $32 billion in our public health system, recruiting 17,000 nurses over our time in office, and built 12 new hospitals. So we've got a very strong record in health. We'll make sure that they've got the funding they need.
13: A teenage boy has been rushed to the Royal Children's Hospital with serious burns after a suspected arson attack in Taylor's Hill this morning. Firefighters were called to reports of three cars on fire in Woolwich Way just after five, finding the injured boy at the scene. He's in a serious condition with burns to his upper and lower body. Australian pork producers are furious with a major fast food chain accusing it of dumping local pork for cheaper meat from overseas. Gabriel Hodson reports.
2: Farmers and processors say Guzman y Gomez has ditched Aussie pork for cheap meat from the other side of the planet. The restaurant chains responded, saying it comes from Australia and Denmark, depending on seasonal demand and quality. But processors say it's all coming from Denmark now because of a global oversupply that puts the price $1.50 a kilo lower. Pork Australia research shows two-thirds of consumers would pay up to 10% more to support the Aussie industry. Gabriel Hodson reporting.
13: A dog owner has had a scare after his beloved pet ingested meth at a local park in Preston over the weekend. Charlie has told Tony Moclair he knew straight away Maggie, his Jack Russell poodle, was on drugs.
4: I look at her and she's like swaying around, lying down on the porch. Her pupils are massive. Her eyes were darting everywhere. But she was like really, really happy and also out of it at the same time. We took her to the vet. They're dumbfounded. They give her some tests. They come back and this is confidently, this is methamphetamine.
13: It took Maggie 8 hours to come down. In finance, the All Ordinaries up 15 points, ASX 200 up 13 points, one Australian dollar buying 69.55 US cents. Updating sport, and Essendon has withdrawn its interest in contracted Melbourne vice-captain Jack Viney. The 32-year-old met with the Bombers and the Eagles after being told to explore his options. St Kilda says discussions are progressing for a deal to trade Rowan Marshall to Geelong. The Saints wouldn't confirm if they want to pick player or both from the Cats. Saints GM of football Lenny Hayes says they won't be giving him away.
15: I think top six in our best and fairest the last 3 years. But yeah, we respect his wishes. So we've been open to try and work in with Geelong. But again, it has to be a deal that works well for us.
13: Collingwood has secured 2024 Coleman medal winner Jesse Hogan in a deal with Greater Western Sydney for pick 75. The Western Bulldogs say they're open to dealing with multiple clubs in order to get a deal done with Port Adelaide for Zach Butters. That's the latest news and sport.
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18: I'm Daniel Brewer with your local news and sport. The Hamilton Emergency Services Family Day will be held on Saturday, October 31st at the Hamilton Showgrounds on Shakespeare Street. Commonwealth Bank has extended its commitment to regional banking, giving communities and businesses across Western Victoria greater certainty. Retail Banking Services Executive Angus Sullivan says their staff are dedicated to the community.
19: Our CommBank staff in the region don't just work in the branch, they're a part of the community. And the community has told us that they want certainty and it will stay the way it is. So we're giving them a firm commitment through to the end of 2030.
18: Innsbruck Round 1 of Country Basketball League Southwest Men's Competition is in the books with Horsham Hornets defeating Hamilton Hurricanes. That's the latest in local news and sport.
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1: Your four-day forecast for Western Victoria. Partly cloudy this afternoon with winds becoming light in the evening and an overnight low of 7 degrees. For Tuesday, a cloudy day with a high chance of morning showers with a strong wind warning for the west coast and a top of 16. Wednesday, partly cloudy and 17. And Thursday, sunny and 22.
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1: Greetings from the Lord Humongous, the warrior of the wasteland, the Ayatollah of rock and roller.
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0: Afternoons with Steve on News Talk and only the hits you love on 3HA. Some Sister Sledge and Powderfinger on the way for you. But it was a spooky Sunday morning here on 3HA with Mitchell Unlimited. Neil, on Sunday morning, had as his guest leading Australian ghost hunter Dr. Vladimir Dubarge discussing years of investigating paranormal activity.
1: One of our staff, the head of football, Luca Gonano, describes a case he was working at Carlton Footy Club 9 years ago. At night, late at night, he's walked down to the players' gym, which works, the lights in the gym work on a sensor light. And it's dark, so there's nobody in there. He walks in, lights come on, just in time to see a man he describes as wearing a trench coat and a hat disappearing through a wall. He says, I thought I'd be frightened, but I was calm when it happened. What would you do about that?
2: I'd probably turn around and walk out the other way. Yeah, it is surprising how common these things are reported. And a lot of the time, the person just, it's definitely clearly unnatural or unexplainable, but it feels normal. So you're just seeing something occur and you're kind of still processing it in your mind.
1: So he's not frightened at all. He's just, as the guy walks through the wall.
2: I think when he turns frightening is if it's in your own home, because I get a lot of people approaching me saying something in the house and it's really affecting their ability to sleep and just live in the property.
0: I got to say, ghosts do freak me out. Like horror movies featuring ghosts kind of do give me a bit of a chill. I will not lie. You can hear the rest of that podcast, if you missed it, on the Listener app. Download that and just follow Mitchell Unlimited. And Neil will be back with a new episode of Mitchell Unlimited this Sunday morning from 9 a.m. on 3HA.
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0: News Talk and only the hits you love on 3H. Afternoons with Steve with the Powder Finger, who during their entire illustrious career amassed 18 ARIA Awards. A piece of trivia that may crop up as a question in this Friday night's Coleraine Lions Club Trivia Night. Now, it's happening out at the Mechanics Hall in Coleraine in the Super Room. $10 per person. You can have groups of eight or less. Doors open from 7 with the quizzing getting underway from 7:30. No looking at your mobile phone. Oh, God, I hate it when people do that. BYO drinks and nibbles, and there'll be raffles on the night. Looks like it will be a fun night. You can find out all the details and how to book your table, etc., on our events page at 3ha.com.au.
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0: with Steve on 981 AM and 92.9 FM at 3HA. Coming up in 2 songs time after your news, going to be chatting to art director Brian Jenkins about this week's Rotary Hamilton Art Show. And to get us there, tunes from the like of Men at Work. Oh, Doobie Brothers. 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
14: 15 degrees in Melbourne, a shower or two tomorrow, top of 18. It's 3 o'clock. Good afternoon. I'm Jordan Tunbridge. Police are hunting 2 arsonists over a firebombing at Taylor's Hill, left a teenage boy with serious burns. The teen was badly injured as 2 cars were torched on Woolwich Way this morning. It's alleged he tried to flee in a stolen white Hyundai before the vehicle crashed into bushes. Locals left shocked.
15: I think it's really, really shocking that this is happening with, you know, a lot of youths in our area. You know, what if it was my house? You know, we've got kids inside. You just don't know that, you know, don't expect that this will happen to you.
14: Sam Wood will remain behind bars until at least Thursday after facing court on several domestic violence charges. The 46-year-old appeared via video link in the Maroochydore Magistrates Court. The fitness influencer's lawyer telling the court he'll make an application for bail at that appearance. Victoria's health system is at breaking point, with hospitals raking up hundreds of millions of dollars in deficits, hindering their ability to meet soaring demand. It includes a forecast deficit at Monash Health of at least $140 million, the financial pressure increasing strain on hospitals already dealing with ambulance ramping and growing elective surgery wait times. Opposition leader Jess Wilson says Labor needs to be transparent with Victorians.
16: The government should be handing down the annual reports of every single health service, every single agency by the end of this month. Yet we're not sitting this year. There'll be no parliamentary sitting day for them to table these reports. So I suspect they will hide these reports until after the election.
14: The Melbourne Star reopens next week. Eddie Summerfield reports.
17: More than 1,800 days after being switched off during COVID, the Melbourne Star will take passengers again from next week. After being in liquidation in August of last year, the observation wheel has new owners, giving the 40-storey wheel an $11 million spruce-up. Tickets are on sale for when it begins spinning from next Thursday. Tickets ranging from $18 for children through to $94 for families. Eddie Summerfield, Melbourne.
14: Andrew Mountbatten Windsor has launched legal action against police 8 months after being arrested. The former Duke of York will contest the lawfulness of his arrest, as well as police raids on his properties linked to him. It's the first time a member of the royal family has challenged criminal proceedings since 1649. In finance, the All Ordinaries up 10 points, ASX 200 up 10 points, one Australian dollar buying 69.55 US cents. Updating sport, and AFL trade period is underway with the Bulldogs ramping up negotiations to secure Port star Zach Butters. Alex Riddell has the details.
18: All eyes are on the Zach Butters deal this trade period. The Bulldogs are confident negotiations are heading in the right direction, but Port Adelaide are yet to decide whether they'll accept a compensation pick or match the Bulldogs' free agency offer. In other trade news, Essendon have revealed it's not just Hawthorn interested in Zach Merritt. A move to West Coast looks more likely for Jack Viney after Essendon withdrew from the race. Richmond says it will listen to offers for Jaden Short. St Kilda haven't been presented with an offer from Geelong that they're happy with for ruck Rowan Marshall. Sydney is confident all five players involved in the Pullman Hotel incident will stay at the club, despite speculation Nick Blankey wanted to leave. And the Pies are open to trading at Dan Houston and have also conceded Jordan De Goey may not finish his career at Collingwood. Alex Riddell at Marvel Stadium.
14: In soccer, Portugal wants Cristiano Ronaldo to make himself available for selection ahead of the next international window. Ronaldo walked out on the team after being benched during their win over Norway and told he would not start against Denmark. And Alex de Minaur is through to the China Open semi-finals. That's the latest news and sport.
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20: 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School zones across Western Victoria return from today with Victoria Police out in force. Superintendent Mark Edwards is urging everyone to be switched on.
21: You know, we don't want to have any collisions involving kids. We don't want any collisions at all, but I'd hate to be the person that runs over a small child and you have to live and deal with that. It's not good. So let's look after our kids and let's make sure that we're switched on around the school zones.
20: Western District Health Service invites staff, healthcare professionals, students and community members to attend the WDHS Research and Quality Showcase on Wednesday, the 21st of October. In sport, Hamilton Kangaroos have announced Tane Morris will step into a new role as senior assistant coach for the 2027 season. That's the latest in local news and sport.
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0: Your four-day forecast for Western Victoria. Partly cloudy this afternoon with the winds becoming light in the evening and an overnight low of 7 degrees. For Tuesday, a cloudy day with a high chance of morning showers with a strong wind warning for the west coast and a top of 16. Wednesday, partly cloudy and 17. And Thursday, sunny and 22.
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0: Right now, 16 degrees.
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0: News Talk and only the hits you love on 3HR. It is Afternoons with Steve and it's back for 2026. The Rotary Hamilton Art Show gets underway this Thursday night with its big preview evening at HPAC. And joining me in his 11th year as its art director is Brian Jenkins. Good afternoon.
1: Good afternoon, Steve.
0: The big show kicks off on Thursday night, as I said, with the preview evening from 7pm. You've got over 300 paintings coming in from local and interstate artists. It's going to be a massive opening night and a great experience for everybody.
1: Yes, it will. Actually, our numbers are down a little bit this year. We've got about 240 this year, which is about 30 under last year.
0: I'm happy to whip up a quit 60 for you, if you
1: Thank
0: like.
1: You.
0: It won't be great good. Quality, but I was number one in my kindergarten class for finger painting.
1: Well, there you go.
0: You could double as a Pollock.
1: Well, you're welcome.
0: Hey, look, you've snagged a huge name for this year's judge in international artist James Peter Henry.
1: We have.
0: He grew up just outside of Cavendish.
1: He did, yes.
0: And he's just opened up a studio right here in Thompson Street.
1: He has, yes.
0: Yeah.
1: So we're very, very pleased to have him, actually.
0: Yeah, because he's done amazing things. He's painted 130-foot murals in the US and he's had his work projected on the Sydney Opera House.
1: He has, yes.
0: Yeah, what are you going to get him to project on here?
1: He's going to judge and he's going to say why he's picking the paintings as the winners. And he'll be available all night for people to talk to as well.
0: Yeah, he would have some great advice, wouldn't he, about how to get yourself out there. I mean, it's great to have someone of that calibre looking over the entries.
1: Oh, it is, yes.
0: And you've also got Fiennes Creek artist Leanne Onley. She's the featured guest artist this year after winning Best Work in Show for 3 years running. What can we expect from her beautiful landscapes?
1: They are always beautiful landscapes and she's entered 9.
0: Mm-hmm.
1: So hopefully they will be a great success, which I'm sure they will be.
0: Very Grampians-inspired landscapes, aren't they?
1: Yes, they are.
0: Yeah, painting what you know, I suppose.
1: Exactly.
0: What would you paint if you, you know?
1: I would paint finger painting because I'm not a painter at all.
0: Yeah, same as me, mate.
1: Never was.
0: Might paint a room.
1: Yes.
0: Indeed. Now, you've got $8,500 in prize money up for grabs across the 9 categories, including the Young Artists Awards.
1: Yes.
0: Visitors to the show get to have their say with the People's Choice Award. How do they go about voting for their favourite piece?
1: There's a slip in each of the catalogues, mm-hmm. and you just, and there'll be pens there, and people just fill that out. There's also a small, short survey on there, which would be grateful if people could fill that as well.
0: Indeed. And of course, the annual art show raffle is going. What do you got up for prizes this year?
1: So we've got a beautiful photograph framed photograph by John Wilson.
0: Yep.
1: He grew up in Hamilton, now lives in Melbourne. It's of a scene in the Flinders Ranges for first prize.
0: Yep.
1: And the second prize is a cutlery set and gift voucher from Permuens Mitre 10.
0: Yeah, $400 gift voucher. And that photo, that first prize, worth $1,000, I believe.
1: It is, yes.
0: Could be worth more over time.
1: Could be.
0: It's a $2 ticket. How can they get those?
1: They get them from Rotary members. They'll be on sale during the art show. Glenn Howe, Optometry, and Robson's Amcon Pharmacy are also selling raffle tickets.
0: Indeed. Now, the preview evening is a ticketed event.
1: It is.
0: Okay, artshow.rotaryhamilton.org.au.
1: Yes, you can buy online or you can buy from members or you can buy at the door.
0: And then the actual show itself from Friday through to Sunday?
1: $10 entry for that and you just pay at the door.
0: FPOS available?
1: Yes.
0: It is the Rotary Hamilton Art Show 2026 from Thursday through to Sunday. Head along and check it out. And Brian, thanks for dropping by.
1: Thanks, Steve.

0: 981 AM and 92.9 FM at 3HH. Afternoons with Steve. Hello to you. Some Los Lobos on the way. I'll understand every single word of that song, particularly the words La Bamba. But it was a big weekend in sport. The NRL Grand Final was yesterday, and that was a nail-biter amongst many other things. And it was a chaotic Bayran Grand Prix in Malaysia. Don't ask. It was a bit chaotic, but it was an entertaining race nonetheless. It will all be discussed in Sports Day. Of course, a big week of sport coming up. AFL may have finished and no domestic cricket as yet, but it is AFL Trade Week. In Test cricket, though, South Africa and Australia, the first Test gets underway this Friday. Plus, Bathurst is this Sunday. Oh, it's a tradition, isn't it? Just kicking back on a Sunday with a telly on, watching a bit of Bathurst. Ken Hinckley and Sam Edmund with the show tonight from 6. You can give them a call on 1300 736 736.
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0: Roll to me. 981 AM and 92.9 FM, 3HA. News talking only the hits you love. And this Friday, Dunkeld is celebrating its 50th year of Rural Women's Day. 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

0: 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And you can follow the Sporting Pulse too if you missed Saturday's episode and catch up on that. 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We'll have a look at On This Day in Music History for October 5 and get us there some Steve Perry. And for Meatloaf, almost is good enough. It's a pass, Mark. 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
6: 16 degrees in Melbourne, a shower or two tomorrow, top of 18. It's 4 o'clock. Good afternoon, I'm Jordan Tunbridge. Fitness influencer and former Bachelor star Sam Wood remains locked up in Queensland after facing court on domestic violence charges. The 46-year-old from Brighton is accused of assault and strangulation following an alleged incident in Noosa. A bail application to be heard on Thursday. A teenage boy has been found with serious burns after a suspected arson attack in Taylor's Hill. Madeline Burke reports.
7: Three cars were torched in Taylor's Hill, one on the street, two in a driveway. Firefighters were called to reports of a male on fire in Woolwich Way just after five this morning. They arrived to find the three vehicles on fire and a teenager with significant burns. He was taken to the Royal Children's Hospital in a serious condition with burns to his upper and lower body. Police have taped off the burnt out vehicles as they investigate. Madeline Burke, Melbourne.
6: New data reveals the dire state of Victoria's hospitals, with many hundreds of millions of dollars in debt. It's placing unprecedented strain on the system, which is buckling under ambulance ramping and elective surgery wait times. Monash Health has a forecast deficit of more than $140 million, and the opposition's Georgie Crozier says it's not alone.
8: You're talking about the Royal Children's Hospital Emergency Department, 20 beds that can't be opened because there's no staffing, but Footscray Hospital, the new Footscray Hospital, has hundreds of beds that aren't opened. That's literally a wing.
6: There are renewed calls for a major redevelopment of the MCG to future-proof Melbourne as Australia's sporting capital. Billions have been poured into stadium upgrades across the country, arguably delivering a better experience for fans. Sport and media personality Eddie McGuire says investing in the G and the surrounding area would be money well spent.
9: I've had a pretty unique opportunity to watch the NFL, the AFL and the NRL in successive weeks, and that's where sport is going. I suppose that every time we have improved the MCG, the popularity of sport and also the economic benefit to Victoria has gone up exponentially. So it's a bit like a magic pudding. The more you put into it, the more we get out of it.
6: Fast food chain Guzman y Gomez is under fire, with pork processors claiming it's ditched Australian pork for Danish meat. That's $1.50 a kilo cheaper. David Wright from the Victorian Farmers Federation says customers would never know and wants clearer country of origin labelling across all food.
10: It's not just us pig farmers, it's also the beef guys, it's the sheep guys, it's the dairy guys, the horticultural guys. It's right across agriculture in Victoria. I actually think this is a win-win for government and consumer, and it comes across as an absolute no-brainer.
6: In finance, the All Ordinaries down 2 points. ASX 200 down 2 points. One Australian dollar buying 69.55 US cents. Updating sport and Collingwood champion Scott Pendlebury is officially a Gold Coast Suns player. Pendlebury heads to the Suns in exchange for pick 65 in this year's draft. North Melbourne list manager Brady Rawlings is still hopeful Zane Dersma could remain at Arden Street despite his trade request to Melbourne. Rawlings says they tried to talk Dersma out of leaving the Roos.
11: Seems like he wants a fresh start, but would love him to stay. He's an absolute talent. You know, we think with our improvement as a club, as we go forward, he could play a major part in it. It's out of contract, but if there's nothing on the table worthwhile looking at, we'll try and talk him back around.
6: Meantime, Jamie Graham is set to be unveiled as North Melbourne's new senior coach. The Fremantle assistant poised to take up a deal of at least 3 years to replace Alistair Clarkson. That's the latest news and sport.
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13: I'm Daniel Brewer with your local news and sport. The Hamilton Emergency Services Family Day will be held on Saturday, October 31st at the Hamilton Showgrounds on Shakespeare Street. Commonwealth Bank has extended its commitment to regional banking, giving communities and businesses across Western Victoria greater certainty. Retail Banking Services Executive Angus Sullivan says their staff are dedicated to the community.
14: Our CommBank staff in the region don't just work in the branch, they're a part of the community. And the community has told us that they want certainty and it will stay the way it is. So we're giving them a firm commitment through to the end of 2030.
13: Ends for round one of Country Basketball League Southwest men's competition is in the books with Horsham Hornets defeating Hamilton Hurricanes. That's the latest in local news and sport.
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16: Your four-day forecast for Western Victoria. Partly cloudy this afternoon with winds becoming light in the evening and an overnight low of 7 degrees. For Tuesday, a cloudy day with a high chance of morning showers with a strong wind warning for the west coast and a top of 16. Wednesday, partly cloudy and 17. And Thursday, sunny and 22.
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16: It's 17 degrees.
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News Talk and only the hits you love on 3HR. It's Afternoons with Steve, and it's time to do this. Taking a look at On This Day in Music History for October 5, and a big day in the musical landscape, because it was on this day in 1962 the Beatles released their debut single Love Me Do in the UK. Also on this day, 1973, Elton John released his seventh studio album, Goodbye Yellow Brick Road. Bernie Taupin wrote the lyrics to the album in 2.5 weeks, with John composing most of the music in 3 days while staying at the Pink Flamingo Hotel in Kingston, Jamaica. In 1974, Mike Oldfield's Tubular Bells went to number one for the first time on the UK album chart, 15 months after being released. It went on to sell over 10 million copies worldwide. And to the birthdays, Brian Connolly, lead singer with English group Sweet, is 81. Steve Miller of the Steve Miller Band is 83. Born on this day in 1952 is Harold Faltermeyer, the German composer best known for composing Axel F, the theme tune for the feature film Beverly Hills Cop. He's 74 today. Bob Geldof of the Boomtown Rats and the brainchild of Live Aid is celebrating his 73rd birthday. Tell me why I don't like Mondays. Tell me why. And born on this day in 1947 is Brian Johnson, lead singer of AC/DC, took over after the passing of Bon Scott. Bon Scott had first seen Johnson singing on stage, which included Johnson screaming at the top of his voice, rolling around on the stage, and finally being carried off. Scott didn't know that Johnson was then taken to hospital where he was diagnosed with appendicitis. Brian is 79 today, and that's This Day in Music History for October 5 on 3HA.

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2: 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So the National Farmers Federation stepping up the pressure on the Albanese government.
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0: 981 AM and 92.9 FM, 3HA. Afternoons with Steve. And if you're looking for things to do over the weekend, now that, you know, the weather's kind of trying to make up its mind about what it's doing, but it is spring. And what a better way to spend a spring day than at the Coleraine Community Garden. They've got an open garden event taking place this Sunday to raise funds for the Coleraine Community Garden. It's from 10 till 4pm at Racecourse Road in Coleraine. $15 cash only to get you in. That includes a morning and afternoon tea. 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You'll find out all the details on our events page at 3ha.com.au.
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0: news, talk, and only the hits you love on 3HH. It's Afternoons with Steve coming up to 5 o'clock. Well done, you've made it through a Monday. 5 o'clock update is moments away. Then in the next hour, looking forward to seeing this woman in November. Kim Wilde. I may have only mentioned it once or twice that I'm seeing her in concert. I love her. Also some Jimmy Cliff. On the way after 5.
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12: 17 degrees in Melbourne, a shower or two tomorrow, top of 18. It's 5 o'clock. Good afternoon, I'm Jordan Tunbridge. TV personality Sam Wood will remain in custody after having domestic violence allegations heard in a Queensland court for the first time. Amy Drew reports.
13: The 46-year-old didn't appear in Maroochydore Magistrates Court when his case was mentioned this morning. The matter adjourned until Thursday, where he is expected to appear for a bail application. Wood was arrested in Noosa on Saturday night as police responded to reports of alleged domestic violence. The next morning, he was charged with assault occasioning bodily harm, domestic violence offence and strangulation in a domestic setting. Wood shot to fame on the third season of reality TV show The Bachelor, where he met wife wife, Snezana. Both parties have posted statements on social media saying this is a difficult time for all of us. We are working through this as a family and thoroughly cooperating with authorities. Wood has also been stood down from his health and fitness brand, 28 by Sam Wood, while the allegations are before the courts. Amy Drew reporting.
12: A teenager remains in the Royal Children's Hospital with significant burns after a suspected arson incident in Taylor's Hill. Paramedics and firefighters were called to Woolwich Way just after 5 this morning to find a person and 3 cars on fire. 2 other suspects fled the scene. Melbourne Airport is stepping up its crackdown on rogue Uber drivers accused of breaking the rules and ripping off passengers. It follows a disturbing claim to 3AW's rumour file. A woman says she was locked inside a car by a driver allegedly trying to scam her. Airport CEO Laurie Argus telling Jackie Felgate this sort of behaviour has been happening too often. Will not be tolerated.
14: We have had situations with people getting in illegal taxis or touting and being dropped on the highway. I heard this story this morning and it's horrific. I mean, to get locked in a vehicle against your will is completely unacceptable. So we've escalated that within Uber. We've said you absolutely have to get this resolved.
12: After 5 years sitting idle and an $11 million overhaul, Melbourne's giant observation wheel will finally start turning again next week. Owner of Skyline Attractions, Jay Jones, promising the ride will be much better customer experience.
15: 2 fantastic VIP cabins that you can have a happy half hour in, mixed reality game that the kids can play. There's lots of interactive stuff on the screen that tells you all about Melbourne, that helps you look out and see the view and play games with your family. From the minute you walk across the bridge, it feels like a new, exciting experience.
12: In finance, the All Ordinaries closed up 4 points, ASX 200 closed up 4 points, and one Australian dollar buying 69.55 US cents. Updating sport, and a major deal has been confirmed as part of the AFL trade period. Alex Riddell reports.
16: Former Bombers captain Zach Merrity is officially a Hawk after a deal was reached on day one of the trade period. Essendon will receive picks 15, 25 and a future second rounder. The offer from Hawthorn to Merritt was reportedly a 4-year deal worth $4 million. It comes after the 31-year-old this year won his 7th Best and Fairest Award. Meantime, in other trade news, Collingwood champion Scott Pendlebury is officially a Gold Coast Suns player, heading to the club in exchange for pick 65 in this year's draft. Alex Riddell, Melbourne.
12: North Melbourne hasn't given up hope of Josh Gota remaining at the club, despite the defender wanting to get to Hawthorn. Meantime, Jamie Graham has this afternoon met with North Melbourne board members and captain Nick Larkey, with reports he's set to be named as the club's new coach. And Jesse Hogan is now a Magpie, officially leaving the Giants in exchange for pick 75 with Collingwood. That's the latest news and sport.
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0: Your 4-day forecast for Western Victoria, partly cloudy tonight with winds becoming light this evening and an overnight low of 7. For Tuesday, a strong wind warning for the west coast will be cloudy for the southwest with a high chance of morning showers and west to northwesterlies 20 to 30 k's, turning south to southwesterly in the middle of the day. Wednesday, partly cloudy and 17, and Thursday, sunny and 22. Expecting tops tomorrow of 16 for Hamilton, 17 for Casterton and 15 for Portland and the coast.
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0: It's 17 degrees.
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It is Afternoons with Stephen. Fun fact time. When the Doors were recording their album LA Woman, the makeshift studio they were in didn't have a real vocal booth, so the engineer just took the door off a tiny half bathroom and shoved a mic inside. And that's how Jim Morrison ended up recording the vocals for Love Her Madly right next to a toilet. Don't you love her?

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Afternoons with Steve. Partly cloudy tonight, down to a low of 7 degrees. And then for your Tuesday, there is a strong wind warning for the west coast, so be aware of that. Going to be a cloudy day tomorrow. Big chance of morning showers and northwesterlies 20 to 30 k's. They should go south-southwesterly by the middle of the day. Expecting tops tomorrow of 16 for Hamilton, 17 in Casterton and 15 for Portland on the coast. Warming up by the end of the week. Thursday, we're looking around a sunny day, 22, which would be nice. Fleetwood Mac on the way, a bit of Lenny Kravitz, and it's Queen Breaking Free on 3HA.

0: Fleetwood Mac on Afternoons with Steve on 3HA. G'day to you as we wind down on a Monday. 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
5: Geez, the old intro music's all over the show tonight. It really is the off-season. But you're with
6: sports. I apologise if I did something wrong, but yeah. I don't think I did.
5: No, okay, you didn't. Sam Edmund, Ken Inkley with you. Kenny's here till 7. I'm going to foray on into the final hour. So we'll open the lines up there. We'll play some audio from all the list managers that spoke today. There's a lot of that that we haven't got to. But for MacDon, Ken, get more with MacDon, the harvest specialist. I nearly bailed on this top 8 assignment because ridiculous trying to do this in one ad break. Absolutely stupid.
7: So what'd you come up with?
5: So this won't be podcasted or put up in any way, shape or form because
7: this is Sam Edmund's lock for the top 8.
5: Certainly isn't. But this is a snap judgment style, Jared Waitley style. Go.

0: kind, beautifully engineered, designed to turn heads wherever you drive.
1: 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National Tiles, annoyingly good.
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13: You are indeed. In fact, not too long left in the show. After us, don't go anywhere because BP Brett Phillips up with a big edition of the First Serve. Everything happening in the world of tennis. But to close, our news headlines are for VicGov. Safety, it does more than keep you safe. And Tyre Power, Kumho Tyres, buy three and get one free. The big news of the day, clearly, was Essendon and Hawthorn finally agreeing a deal to send Zach Merritt to the Hawks. That's where he's going to play next year. Seven-time Crichton medalist who was held to his contract last year gets his way this year on the opening day of the trade period. The Hawks have given up 15 at 25 and a future second-round pick. It's a long way short of the deal that stood in front of Essendon last year, but they stood firm. The Bombers, Zach Merritt, did have an excellent year. And now, though, he heads to the Hawks, and he'll be a big part of that team alongside Ben King, eventually the free agent from the Suns, when they unite out at Dingley. And where does that take Hawthorn in the premiership reckoning this year? The other big news today was off the field and a concern in North Melbourne, where Jamie Graham is all but confirmed to be their next senior coach, as reported by Tom.

0: Tommy Morris today. Graham has been an assistant under Justin Lawmuir now for a period of time at Fremantle. He did play at West Coast. He's had assistant coaching stints at each of WA's two clubs. He presented, like a couple of others, to the North Melbourne board or the selection committee on Saturday and made a second presentation to the club's board on Monday. Now, he clearly fills North Melbourne's, well, from the outset, wish, it would have appeared, to appoint a first-time coach, given he's held varying levels, or they've had varying levels of discussions with John Longmire, who withdrew, Adam Simpson, who withdrew, and Nathan Buckley, who withdrew late last week. Xavier Clark was in the mix. Who else? Daniel Gian Siracusa was in the mix as well, and a number of others. But in the end, Jamie Graham will get that job. The other news today that happened on the trade front, Jesse Hogan traded to Collingwood in exchange for pick 75 as part of GWS's little reset. Scott Pendlebury traded to Gold Coast, as had long been forecast, in exchange for pick 65. And a movement on the Finn McGuinness potential trade as well, from Hawthorn to the Dogs. He's done a medical at the kennel. And St Kilda's, you would have to think, ambit claim that has them asking Geelong for a first-round pick and a player for Rowan Marshall, which Geelong are clearly balking at the moment. And that has gone into the melting pot to see Rowan Marshall abort the St Kilda best and fairest tonight. You know, I had deja vu when I was talking about this earlier with Ken Hinckley. Rowan Marshall not going to the St Kilda best and fairest did take me back to Josh Battle having his invite revoked. They actually, interestingly enough, Josh Battle and Rowan Marshall share the same management company. But from what I'm told, this is purely Rowan's decision. He didn't feel comfortable attending tonight, so he's decided that he's not going to go. And that's where it sits at the moment. And maybe this deal at the same time needs a bit of a kick along as well. Maybe this gives it that safety. It does more than keep you safe. Search Works Safe Safer Farms to find out how. A late call from Jason in Sydenham, which is always welcome. G'day, Jace.
1: Hey, Sam. How are you, buddy?
0: Hey, I'm good.
1: Sam, just wanted to get your, just a quick question and just get your thoughts on, I'm a Collingwood supporter. It's obviously great to have Jesse Hogan and Lachie Neal on board. My question is, that we know Fly is very system-based, and I'm concerned that Jesse and Lockie are obviously on that 2 to 3 year deal, and that it potentially could take that amount of time for them to actually learn Fly's system. Like, obviously starting to see players like Lockie Shields, Dan McStay flourish now 3-4 years in to their caper. What's your thoughts around them learning and adapting to Fly's system, or is it something that, you know, can be done within the 2 years?
0: Oh, I think so. I think you're looking at two players here, Jason, who are clearly vastly experienced and have played at the pointy end of seasons, clearly. I mean, Lockie Neal's won 3 consecutive premierships. I think he will help straight away. Maybe Jesse might take a little while to find synergy and connection with Dan McStay and his fellow forwards. But, I mean, what did you finish this year? I think it was 17th for clearances in the end, Collingwood, and really poor from centre bounce. I don't have the numbers in front of me, but Lockie Neal's just an instant antidote to that, isn't he? I reckon he's going to make a profound difference for a couple of seasons. I know he's 33, but I think he's going to make a profound difference to your group. And if Jesse Hogan can stay fit, well, the guy is a proven goal kicker, and I reckon there's a ripple effect to both too. So it's not just what they bring, Jason, but it's the effect that it has on your other players, and a lightening of the load there. So I'm bullish on it. I'm glass half full. I think it's great business.
1: Yeah, it's awesome. I'm sort of glass half full too, but I'm just more thinking, how long will it take them to adapt? But to get your point of view, it sort of makes sense that I'll make an impact instantly. Yeah. I mean,
0: it's hard for us to assess the difference in system and game plan and defensive structure at Collingwood as opposed to Brisbane. I'm sure, as you say, I'm sure there are differences, but we're talking about two elder statesmen of the game. I mean, it might be a steep learning curve for a while, but certainly worth any, if there is going to be any, short-term pain for the gain they might represent come the end of the season. Yeah, I reckon Collingwood could have a good year next year. I've got them making a jump from where they finished this year, with it provided they can have a bit of luck with injury, like we were speaking about earlier with Ken. If they get a clear run with injury, we know they're an older group. A lot will be made of that again, particularly if Jaden Short comes in as well, Jace. If you're still there, do you like the Short pursuit?
1: Yeah, I do. I mean, ideally, I guess the question would be if you had a choice between him and Kitty Coleman, you know, it'd be probably go the Kitty side of the fence. But I think Jaden's probably more gettable than Kitty, unfortunately.
0: That's interesting.
1: But no, I think he'll provide run and obviously free up Houston and go a bit more attacking, I think. I think that's the key in the thought process behind it.
0: Nicely done, Jace. Yeah, it'll be interesting now that Kitty seem to be available, whether they pivot Collingwood, but they're going to want a reasonable price coming back the other way, Brisbane as well. So same problem will emerge, I would have thought. All right, stick around. BP, first serve. Brett Phillips next.
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21: Good evening, I'm Jamelle Wells. Climate Minister Chris Bowen is defending the estimated $20 million cost of the pre-COP climate conference in Fiji. Only two leaders from nations beyond the Pacific are at the meeting, hosted by Australia, Fiji and Tuvalu. Mr. Bowen says the talks are crucial to focus attention on the threat to the region ahead of next month's UN climate conference. He's pledged over $7 million to help Pacific nations transition away from fossil fuels in their energy mix. The former Prince Andrew is taking legal action against police over his arrest in February. He was arrested on suspicion of misconduct in public office after information emerged from the Epstein files. Andrew Mountbatten Windsor's lawyers are challenging search warrants used in Sandringham and at Royal Lodge in Windsor before his arrest. Back home, TV personality Sam Wood remains in custody after facing a Queensland court on domestic violence charges. Kate Carlisle reports.
22: The former Bachelor contestant appeared in Maroochydore Court via video link following his arrest in Noosa on Saturday night. The 46-year-old is charged with assault occasioning bodily harm and strangulation. Wood, who lives in Victoria, will stay behind bars until at least Thursday, when his lawyer is expected to make an application for bail. Wood and his wife, Shnezana, who met on The Bachelor, have issued statements on social media saying this is a difficult time for all of us. We are working through this as a family and thoroughly cooperating with authorities. Kate Carlisle reporting.
21: Rugby league boss Peter Villanders is standing by the decision to feature a tribute to Jai Arrow before yesterday's NRL Grand Final. The announcement followed weeks of speculation about pre-match entertainment. Many fans felt it was an inappropriate choice to kick off the decider. Peter Villanders says everyone at the ground felt the emotion.
23: We don't listen to the haters, we listen to the majority of the population. 95% of the population would have seen that for what it was. And Jai Arrow is an inspiration to anyone that has a fatal disease or has been given some very bad news.
21: Melbourne's observation wheel is being reopened for the first time in years. The icon will be operating again next week after being shut down during COVID. And Australia's east coast has become a hotspot for serious and fatal injuries to humpback whales. The International Whaling Commission is calling for safer shipping routes and slower vessel speeds. It says the humpback migration path puts them at high risk of being hit by commercial and recreational boats. In sport, the first major deal in the AFL trade period has been confirmed. Alex Riddell reports.
24: Former Bombers captain Zach Merritt is officially a Hawk after a deal was reached on day one of the trade period. Essendon will receive picks 15, 25 and a future second rounder. The offer from Hawthorn to Merritt was reportedly a four-year deal worth $4 million. It comes after the 31-year-old this year won his seventh Best and Fairest award. Meantime, in other trade news, Collingwood champion Scott Pendlebury is officially a Gold Coast Suns player, heading to the club in exchange for pick 65 in this year's draft. Alex Riddell, Melbourne.
21: Three Sydney Roosters players have even more reason to celebrate following their NRL Premiership success. James Tedesco, Sam Walker and Lindsay Collins have been named in Australia's 23-man squad for the World Cup. And Roosters NRLW skipper Isabel Kelly has been named as Gillaroo's captain for the first time. That's the latest news and sport.
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6: Your four-day forecast for Western Victoria, partly cloudy tonight with winds becoming light this evening and an overnight low of 7. For Tuesday, a strong wind warning for the west coast will be cloudy for the southwest with a high chance of morning showers and west to northwesterlies 20 to 30 k's, turning south to southwesterly in the middle of the day. Wednesday, partly cloudy and 17, and Thursday, sunny and 22. Expecting tops tomorrow of 16 for Hamilton, 17 for Casterton and 15 for Portland and the coast.
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0: It's 11 to 10. Emily Power after 10 o'clock, some from somewhere in Australia. Jeremy's got a problem, Shannon. I've got a feeling, Jeremy, you might be in trouble for this. I stained my white bar mix with turmeric. How do I clean it?
12: Lavender oil. You just wipe it with lavender oil and it comes off.
0: Oh, is it that simple? Lavender oil available from pharmacies?
12: Yeah, you can get it from pharmacies. You can also get it from supermarkets. You buy the cheapest one. It's not about the fragrance. It's about the volatiles. So just get the cheapest.
0: There we go. 133693. Jim, good evening.
13: Good evening, Dennis, Shannon and Marion. It's been a while since I spoke to you, Shannon, but I have a big problem. Do you know the oven can spray that you put in your oven? And, my partner, Clara, said, get oven cleaner. I go, I've got some in the cupboard. She goes, now I remember. She used it. She goes, now I remember why I don't use this. She said, the fumes are too bad, even with the windows open and everything. Yep. So she said, get something else the next time she comes. So I bought something. I can't remember where I bought it from. I'm hoping you know what this is. I thought I was buying something that removes everything. It's called Rust Oleum 2X. I'll read what it says. It says, fast drying indoor and outdoor wood, metal and more. And gloss.
12: No.
0: Okay. Let's have a listen to what Shannon says, Jim. Here we go.
12: No, Jim, when you want to clean the oven, you do it with bicarb soda and vinegar. You sprinkle it with vinegar, you sprinkle it with white with bicarb soda, and you rub it with a pair of pantyhose while it's fizzing. It cleans the oven and it doesn't leave any fragrance behind. And it's non-toxic. Commercial oven cleaners are based on caustic and they are really, really nasty. Don't use them.
0: Jim, there you've got it. Sprinkle with bicarb, sprinkle with
12: white vinegar.
0: White vinegar.
12: And rub it with pantyhose while it's fizzing.
0: There you go. So it'll fizz naturally, won't it?

0: it.
1: And so clean. It's wonderful. Takes 3 minutes to do an oven.
0: There you go, Jim. Your life has just improved 100%. You'll have a clean oven. Jeff, good evening.
2: Good evening. I have a shower, stainless steel rail in the shower against white tiles, large white tiles, and where it touches on the tile, there's a cap covering the screws, and it leaves a black circle or black into the tile. I can't get the black out of the tile.
1: Okay. It's what we call tile mark. And when you touch metal to porcelain, you get a material called tile mark, and it's where the metal actually leaves a residue on it that is quite difficult to remove. You can't do it chemically. You've got to do it mechanically. In other words, you've got to rub it. And what you rub it with is a pencil eraser. You know the ones that are grey on one end and white on the other?
0: Mm-hmm.
1: Just get one of those and you use the grey end first, and then you use the white end, and then it's gone.
0: There we go. On the text, Shannon, good luck, Jeff. Should Dennis choose to acknowledge my text? For my dentures that were going dark at the back, the girl at the pharmacy wasn't familiar with the acid. You must have done this with Grubby last week, with the acid you recommended. Instead, use the 3-minute Polydent tab, which had acid in it. Worked a treat. Thank you so much, Jen. What would you have suggested for those dark dentures?
1: Well, that's
0: at the
1: what
0: back?
1: You use. You use denture tablets.
0: Okay, good.
1: Grubby asked me what the denture tablets were made of. And they're just made of basically bicarb soda and citric acid. That's what they're made of.
0: Right.
1: So it is in there. You don't buy the citric acid by itself, just like you wouldn't buy them, you know, you buy them both together in the denture tabs. It's the easiest way to do it.
0: There you go. Your recipe, this is from, it's someone who hasn't left a name. Hi, Den, and bloody marvellous Shannon. Shannon, please tell me the recipe for sunspots or pigmentation that you get on the back of your hands or maybe on your forehead from walking with your greyhound on the beach.
1: Right. You use, it's equal parts, just a quarter of a teaspoon or 2 drops each of tea tree oil and glycerin. Mix it together and you apply it with a rolled up pair of pantyhose. You roll the pantyhose up in a tight ball so they're down to about the size of a golf ball. Dip it in the solution and you just rub it over and do it each day in the mornings until they're gone. And once they're gone, they stay away for a long time and just touch them up when you need to.
0: So there'd be a lot of people who'd go, they're permanent, that's it. That's
1: no,
0: it.
1: I know.
0: Forever.
1: No, age spots are not forever.
0: There we go.
1: I know, I've got one good hand and one bad hand.
0: Well, why don't you use the good hand to fix the other hand?
1: No, I don't. I keep one the way it normally is. And one clean, so I can show people the difference.
0: There you are. We'll be back after the break with bloody marvellous Shannon.
1: I
0: That's
1: really
0: next.
1: Don't care about the age spots, but I like being able to get them off.
0: Good on you. Thank
1: it's
0: you.
1: It's good to be able to show people.
0: Yes, indeed it is. You've got one good hand and one bad hand. More of this straight after these.
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0: Jacqueline needs your help, Shannon. I'm looking for the best way to clean a concrete driveway that doesn't get much sun, shaded. I was also looking for the best way to clean cement pavers, please. Pressure washing is all she's done so far.
1: Yeah, pressure washing doesn't work. It actually makes it worse. It pushes spore into the surface and makes it grow again. The best thing to do is to use, if you go to your hardware store and go to the swimming pool section, you'll find all these bottles of algicide in blue bottles. You need to read the fine print and find any of those that contain copper sulfate. You use 2 tablespoons of whichever one you choose that contains copper sulfate into a bucket of water and just sweep it over and then leave it. Don't do anything else. You don't hose it off. You don't sweep it up. You just leave it there. A couple of days later, the moss and dirt will just blow away by itself and the residue inhibits regrowth.
0: How much of the algicide?
1: 2 tablespoons.
0: Into how much water?
1: A bucket of water.
0: Into a bucket. Great.
1: Yep.
0: 133693, Jill, good evening.
15: Oh, good evening, Shannon.
1: Hello.
15: Can you tell me, please, how to get baby pseudo cream off a grey synthetic carpet?
1: Right. One of the problems with it is that it's quite high in wax as well as oil. And what you need to do is mix. It's a mixture of dishwashing liquid and tea tree oil. 2 drops of each, mix them together first, and then you apply it with your fingers and you rub it into the spot with your eyes shut until it feels like jelly, and then rub it out with a cold, damp cloth. But I find cold, damp pantyhose is better because it pulls it out better.
15: Okay. Thank you so much, right. Shannon.
1: You're very welcome.
0: Good on you, Jill. Bye. Shannon Lush, your books are available everywhere. Got a great Christmas present for any family members. Good bookstores, big news agencies, all over the joint.
1: Yeah.
0: Shannon.
1: Post offices.
0: I missed you, Shannon.
1: I missed you too.
0: Oh, gosh. This is a love-in. Shannon, I'll talk to you next Monday.
1: You betcha. Thanks for having me. See you later.
0: The lady of Stain. Generation Gap, Emily Power from somewhere in Australia. That's next.
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16: Good evening, I'm Jamel Wells. The federal government is talking up a pledge of over $7 million to help Pacific nations transition away from fossil fuels in their energy mix. The announcement's been made at the pre-COP climate conference in Fiji. The government has rejected criticism about the cost and lack of overseas leaders attending the conference. Climate Change and Energy Minister Chris Bowen says it's important to work with Pacific nations.
17: Choose to lecture the region that climate change isn't an important priority, or you can work with the region on the important issue of climate change. That does come at a cost, but it improves Australia's standing in the region, which is so important in this difficult geopolitical time.
16: The former Prince Andrew is taking legal action against police over his arrest in relation to the Epstein files. Nine Europe correspondent Hannah Sinclair.
18: Andrew Mountbatten-Windsor is taking Thames Valley Police to court, reportedly alleging searches of his homes may have broken the law. The former prince has been granted permission by a High Court judge to challenge whether detectives acted lawfully when they raided his properties in February. A private hearing will be held in the coming days to determine whether certain documents relating to the case should be released. Andrew was arrested on suspicion of misconduct in public office amid allegations he shared sensitive information with Jeffrey Epstein.
16: Back home, advocates say Queensland data shows strong enforcement works in the fight against illegal tobacco. Legal tobacco sales have risen 55% in the first month of new enforcement laws. They've stayed higher over 6 months. Victoria's opposition is promising shorter emergency department wait times if it wins the November state election. Opposition leader Jess Wilson has committed to 10 new or expanded patient transit lounges in hospitals across the state. Police are appealing for public assistance after a fatal stabbing in southern New South Wales. A 28-year-old man was found with a neck wound in Albury in September. He died in hospital on the weekend. A Perth man has been charged with having fake emergency lights and sirens on his car before a serious crash. Jamie Smith reports.
19: WA police say the man was behind the wheel of a Ford Everest which collided with another car in the northern suburbs on Sunday afternoon. It's alleged the Ford had been displaying emergency lights and sirens but was not an authorised emergency vehicle. The 30-year-old has been charged with aggravated dangerous driving causing grievous bodily harm and attempting to pervert the course of justice. His bail was refused and he'll front court on Tuesday. Jamie Smith, Perth.
16: The Dockers expect minimal changes to their list with the AFL trade period underway. St Kilda's Rowan Marshall could be headed to Geelong, while West Coast is eyeing off Melbourne's Trent Rivers. The Bulldogs say they're open to working with clubs to secure Zach Butters. The Sydney Roosters have met with thousands of fans at the SCG to help celebrate their 16th NRL Premiership. James Tedesco made special mention of Daly Cherry Evans for his crucial field goal in their 19-18 win over the Knights.
20: Yeah, we were scrambling. To be honest, a lucky chance to keep that field goal 10 minutes to go. And yeah, we just had to defend our heart. Yeah, chance!
16: Knights skipper Kalyn Ponga is free to represent the Kiwis at the World Cup after avoiding suspension for a high tackle in the grand final. The Wallabies have arrived in Auckland ahead of Saturday's opening Bledisloe Cup test against the All Blacks. That's news and sport.
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3: 3HA weather.
5: Your four-day forecast for Western Victoria, partly cloudy tonight with winds becoming light this evening and an overnight low of 7. For Tuesday, a strong wind warning for the west coast will be cloudy for the southwest with a high chance of morning showers and western northwesterlies 20 to 30 k's, turning south to southwesterly in the middle of the day. Wednesday, partly cloudy and 17, and Thursday, sunny and 22. Expecting tops tomorrow of 16 for Hamilton, 17 for Casterton and 15 for Portland and the coast.
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5: Currently, it's 12 degrees.
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0: I can't wait another second. Simon Owens, good evening.
15: Hello, Den Den, how are you?
0: Yes, good, thank you.
15: That's
0: what's
15: good.
0: Happening?
15: Good
0: what's
15: to see you back.
0: Yeah, thank you. And it's better than seeing my friend. what's happening in your world?
15: Well, not a lot, really. You know, the same. Life goes on. I'm very happy my little show's back on permanently now.
0: Yes.
15: On a Saturday night, so that's good. And I'm here with you, so life is sweet.
0: Oh, please. You're just softening me up for something. What's on your mind?
15: Well, now, firstly, I did a little bit of archiving at home today, some old reel-to-reels, as I do. I put them in a machine and bake them so that you get a nice clean print, and then I've put one of them on the reel-to-reel machine, hit play and recorded it, and I was really thrilled with what came out. It was something I'd never heard before, but what I need is for somebody to ring in who's having a birthday today. So
0: anyone who's having a birthday,
15: yeah,
0: please call in.
15: Yep,
0: and we've got something for you.
15: Yeah, I've got something to play for someone who's having a birthday.
0: What do you do with a reel to reel? You bake it.
15: Yeah. So the tape on a reel to reel, because they're all like 40 plus years old, the magnetic stuff on them all sort of peels off. But if you bake them in an oven for 5.5 hours at 55 degrees Celsius, it bakes it back onto the tape, and you can run it through the machine, and it will work.
0: Well, and I'll tell you
15: two days later, it falls apart again.
0: Okay, but that gives you time to put it into a new format.
15: Yeah, exactly, yeah.
0: How did you discover that? And I bet Shannon Lush doesn't know that.
15: Oh, yeah, no, I've got one up on Shannon Lush. Oh, no, she would know. She'd probably tell you what it's all made of and all those sorts of things too. She knows everything.
0: How brilliant is that?
15: Yeah, I was told about it years ago. Oh, you bake them in a dehydrator and, you know, or in your oven, and I'm thinking, oh, the plastic on the reels would melt. I was too scared. But now we've got AI, I just asked that. I said, what do you actually need? And it said, if you've got a food dehydrator, that'd be perfect. And so I bought a food dehydrator for about $90. They're so cheap now. And so that sits on top of the old stereo that Pete Smith gave me, crank-handled, what's it called, a 78
0: gramophone
15: player? Gramophone, that's the word. So it sits there in my lounge room and bakes my tapes for me.
0: Well, this is brilliant, and I've got some old tapes. I will talk to you about this.
15: Oh, yeah,
0: paid job for you. I don't want a freebie. I'd love to get some of the things put back as they were supposed to be, and I don't have the equipment. Hey, Colin is having a birthday today. Colin!
16: Hello, Dennis.
0: Colin,
15: it's your birthday today?
16: It is today, the grand age of 74.
0: Oh, good on you, Colin. Happy birthday.
16: I don't sound that old. You're probably surprised.
0: And you don't look it.
15: Yeah.
16: I know. The mirror tells me.
15: Well, we won't play 21 today, which was the other thing. We'll move that one aside. But have you been a 3AW listener for a long time, Colin?
16: Yes, I have been.
15: Well,
16: I wonder
15: if you remember this little bit we're about to play. I've never heard it before. I have no idea. I think it would be from the 1950s. Are we ready for this, Den? Can I play something here?
0: I am ready, Simon.
15: This is for you, Colin.

0: very brief amount of time years ago, and it was pretty special.
1: Oh, nice, yeah.
0: Then you hear da-da-da-da-da-da. Paul, thank you for your call. We'll take a break now, Simon. Cameron, Laura, Frank, we'll get to you soon. Simon Owens, from a television show or a movie, what little bit of memorabilia would you like to have? 133-693.
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0: Cameron, you're speaking with Simon Owens.
4: Dennis, hello Simon, I've got two for you. Is that okay?
1: Yeah.
4: Imagine this. I've just finished cruising along the Yarra in the orca from Jaws. Will there be a sight to behold?
0: Gee whiz. That's throwing it out there a bit.
1: Yeah, that's a ripper. That is a good one.
0: Good on you, Cameron. Thank you very much to... there's no name. I bought a beautiful replica bottle similar to I Dream of Jeannie from an online company. I have it sitting in my bedroom. It reminds me of simpler and happier times. There you go.
1: Nice.
0: That's what a bit of nostalgia can do. 133-693. Hello, Laura.
12: Hi, how are you?
0: Good.
12: I like Red Dwarf from BBC.
1: Yes.
12: And I would really love to have the hat that the cat god has, the golden hat with the arrow through it.
1: Yes. Yes, I know the one. Yes. Are you familiar with Red Dwarf, Dennis?
0: I have no idea what you're talking about.
1: It's set on a spaceship, isn't it, Laura? And they were put into a suspended animation thing and they woke up like half a million years later or something, I don't know the time, and they're trying to get back to Earth. And the cat, there was a cat on the ship and it had kittens, and so they've all bred and evolved into an intelligent creature.
0: There you go.
1: So it's the hat for the cat.
0: Good on you, Laura. Thank you.
1: I don't think we've sold him on it, Laura.
0: No. Christine Lazaro. Christine, I won't say her name. Christine has mentioned Breakfast of Tiffany's when Audrey Hepburn wears the blue brim hat or the crocodile shoes.
1: Oh, nice. Yes.
0: Yeah, that is very, very nice. It's a lovely movie moment. Frank, good evening.
13: Good evening, Dennis. Welcome back.
0: Thank you, Frank.
13: Simon, how you going?
1: Yeah, good, thanks, Frank.
13: I wouldn't mind getting my hands on the original Adam West Batmobile.
1: Oh, nice. That's
0: that would
1: a
0: be
1: ripper.
0: Good.
1: Yeah.
0: That would be good.
1: Yeah, it was a beautiful black car with the red striping, you know, around the edges. Looked fantastic, it did.
0: Do you know what I would love, Frank, Simon? I would love to get hold of the actual telephone box that Maxwell Smart jumped into just before he descended.
1: Yes. Yeah, that's a nice one.
0: Yeah. I was lucky enough to visit a sort of a garage cum bar in a property in regional Victoria. And bloke had an actual proper English telephone box there and an MG.
1: Fabulous. Oh, because I was going to say, I would have thought you would have wanted one of his cars out the front.
0: No, the car was actually indoors, which made it even more special. So nice. It was like a garage converted into an English pub. Oh, so good. Frank, thank you. Nicole, good evening.
14: Oh, good evening, Dennis and Simon. Because my middle name's Dorothy, I need the red shoes at a Wizard of Oz.
1: Oh, yes. I think, I hope you've got deep pockets. I think they're one of the most expensive things that's ever been sold from a movie.
0: Yeah.
14: I imagine they would be. And my other one is I'd like the Bible that Andy Dufresne put his Shawshank Redemption. I reckon that would be the most expensive Bible you could have.
1: Yeah,
14: and
1: nice.
14: And the Rita Hayworth picture on the wall.
0: Yes.
1: Yeah, very good.
0: They're very good nominations. Are there other things? Thank you, Nicole. Are there other things you'd like to get your hands on, Simon?
1: Well, PJ has texted through, and I have to agree with PJ, the original Bluesmobile.
0: Oh,
1: the old Dodge sedan that the Blues Brothers had. That would be great for me.
0: And how good would that be?
1: And if I had the room, on the opening credits of Gilligan's Island, you see the wreck of the SS Minnow with the hole in the thing. You know, the professor could do anything except patch a hole in a boat. But I would love that boat.
0: Yep, that would be magnificent.
1: Yeah. Failing, Gilligan's hat and top.
0: Our broadcasting friend Yibbida Yibbida probably wouldn't take you out on that particular boat until it's fully repaired.
1: Yes.
0: Simon Owens, thank you.
1: It's a pleasure.
0: As always, a great pleasure to have you on the program. Back after the news.
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16: Good evening, I'm Jamel Wells. The Federal Opposition is tomorrow expected to announce a plan to slash migration by two-thirds. Chelsea Bowden reports.
17: The Opposition's net migration target is expected to be significantly lower than previously anticipated, at around 100,000 in the first year if it wins the next federal election. This would sit between the targets of 130,000 announced by One Nation and the federal government's aim of 220,000. The opposition's policy is set to target overstayers, visa hoppers, students, temporary visa holders with non-essential skills and family reunion programs. Chelsea Bowden reporting.
16: Climate Minister Chris Bowen's defending the estimated $20 million cost of the pre-COP climate conference in Fiji. Only two leaders from nations beyond the Pacific are at the meeting. Mr. Bowen says the talks are crucial ahead of next month's UN climate conference. He's pledged over $7 million to help Pacific nations transition away from fossil fuels. The former Prince Andrew is taking legal action against police over his arrest in February. He was arrested on suspicion of misconduct in public office after information emerged from the Epstein files in the US. Back home, TV personality Sam Wood remains in custody after facing a Queensland court on domestic violence charges. Kate Carlisle reports.
18: The former Bachelor contestant appeared in Maroochydore Court via video link following his arrest in Noosa on Saturday night. The 46-year-old is charged with assault occasioning bodily harm and strangulation. Wood, who lives in Victoria, will stay behind bars until at least Thursday, when his lawyer is expected to make an application for bail. Wood and his wife, Shnez Zana, who met on The Bachelor, have issued statements on social media saying this is a difficult time for all of us. We are working through this as a family and thoroughly cooperating with authorities. Kate Carlisle reporting.
16: A 16-year-old boy has faced court in Perth charged with murdering his mother and the attempted murder of his 12-year-old sister. He's accused of stabbing his 35-year-old mother in July. A 48-year-old man's in a stable condition after being stabbed in the hand by a woman at Newtown in Sydney's Inner West. Police found the 27-year-old woman nearby. They say they tasered her when she failed to drop the weapon as directed. And the Nobel Prize for Medicine has been awarded to three scientists for their work investigating mysteries of the brain. One is from the US and the other two from Germany. Checking sport, Alex de Minaur is through to the final at the China Open, advancing past the semis for the first time. The first major deal in the AFL trade period has been confirmed. Alex Riddell reports.
19: Former Bombers captain Zach Merrity is officially a Hawk after a deal was reached on day one of the trade period. Essendon will receive picks 15, 25 and a future second rounder. The offer from Hawthorn to Merritt was reportedly a four-year deal worth $4 million. It comes after the 31-year-old this year won his seventh Best and Fairest Award. Meantime, in other trade news, Collingwood champion Scott Pendlebury is officially a Gold Coast Suns player, heading to the club in exchange for pick 65 in this year's draft. Alex Riddell, Melbourne.
16: Three Sydney Roosters players have even more reason to celebrate following their NRL Premiership success. James Tedesco, Sam Walker and Lindsay Collins have been named in Australia's 23-man squad for the World Cup. That's the latest news and sport.
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29: Your 4-day forecast for Western Victoria, partly cloudy tonight with winds becoming light this evening and an overnight low of 7. For Tuesday, a strong wind warning for the west coast will be cloudy for the southwest with a high chance of morning showers and western northwesterlies 20 to 30 k's, turning south to southwesterly in the middle of the day. Wednesday, partly cloudy and 17, and Thursday, sunny and 22. Expecting tops tomorrow of 16 for Hamilton, 17 for Casterton and 15 for Portland and the coast.
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0: And we've got an hour to have a chat here. Well, 53 minutes. 133693. If there's something you want to talk about, give me a call, 133693. 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Before I get into topics, Bert, good evening.
2: Hey, good evening, Dennis. Great show. Welcome back.
0: Thank you.
2: Yeah. You mentioned earlier, I couldn't get through because I cut off, and now I tried again. And I have tried a few times in the last half hour or so. You're talking about people having their birthday on the 5th of October. Now, my wife, what's her name? She'll be 64 today because I'm 65. We were married 38 years, but right. She passed away the day before Mother's Day 5 years ago.
0: Oh, boy. Yeah. And how are you coping, Bert? Have you managed to sort of move on in life?
2: Well, we're getting by one day at a time, but yeah.
0: There would be every day. There would be reminders of how things used to be.
2: Yes, but also my wife died of the same thing. My second daughter died. And my second daughter, she was 82 days old when she died. She was born on the 30th of September 87, and she went to heaven on the 2nd of October 87.
0: Oh gosh!
2: She had this, my wife and the baby had this very rare condition, and it does run in the family. My mother-in-law, she had muscular dystrophy. My wife had muscular dystrophy. My wife's younger sister had muscular dystrophy. The middle sister doesn't have it. What's her name? She's got 3 children, 6 grandchildren.
0: You're right.
2: And my oldest daughter, she's 41 now. And what's her name? She doesn't have it, luckily. But she doesn't want to commit herself to a relationship because she's scared that she just might carry the gene that the others suffered from.
0: Yeah, I had coffee with a friend about 6 or 8 weeks ago. It might have been a bit longer than that. He has a condition that he was worried would be passed on to his children, but he's had one child, and thankfully it hasn't been passed on to do with our eyesight. Bert, thank you for calling, and another sort of day of reminiscing for you. Thank you for being a part of the program tonight. It's 9 past 11, Stephen.
3: Oh, hi, Dennis. I wanted to give a couple of nominations for Simon's segment. The two things I would love to have had, one is more of a childhood thing, the other is more of an adult thing. The childhood thing would be the complete Jupiter 2 from Lost in Space.
0: Ah, good. Good one.
3: That would be in my backyard. I mean, real life scale, not the toy version, and just have it in my backyard and just...
0: And you'd mow around it.
3: Summer. Yeah. And have to come with the robots. I can order it around, you know, like bring me my breakfast, you bubble-headed booby. You
0: know, that's it.
3: Just have it. That would be brilliant.
0: Stephen, thank you. Thanks for calling. Sean, good evening.
4: Good evening, Dennis. How are you tonight?
0: Yeah, good, Sean.
4: You're talking about robots just then. I've got a few Star Wars figurines. I like to keep a few of them around. I love Star Wars.
0: Right.
4: And I was also wondering, did you receive a song that I recorded and wrote with my friend?
0: No, but I've been away, Sean, and I haven't gone through all the emails yet because across a week of being away, it's a fair queue. I will I'll have a look again tomorrow. Are you Sean with an S-H-A-W-N or an S-E-A-N?
4: S-E-A-N, Sean Logue.
0: Okay. Oh, Sean from Tassie. I'll have a look through my spam tomorrow, but nothing has shown up at this point.
4: Yeah, it's got my mate playing the guitar. I helped him work out the music on the guitar, and I write all the lyrics and the song. It's
0: okay.
4: Actually a love song, It's a love song, but it's not really a love song. It can be about something else.
0: Okay, so it's interpretation of however you want to interpret it.
4: Yes.
0: Sean?
4: And it's my first attempt at recording my own music and singing.
0: Hey, good. What did you record it on?
4: Just on the phone.
0: On the phone? Yeah, well, the quality of phones has come a long, long way. Sean, I'll have a look through emails tomorrow or Wednesday, I promise. 133693. Let's keep the earlier topics going, or anything you want to talk about. 133693. Out of nowhere today, I saw online Danny Venn, who was one of the early, very successful contestants on MasterChef. She was online talking about a thing called the Monaco or Monaco bar, which is an ice cream bar of the 90s. I've never heard of it. She says it is absolutely brilliant. So we started talking about favourite ice creams, and I'd love your nominations. Rob rang in, said he likes to sprinkle Milo over his Blue Ribbon ice cream, if you don't mind, because that gives you... You know, the chocolatey flavour gives you the crunch of the dry Milo over beautiful, smooth ice cream. What are your favourite ice creams from over the years as we head into the warmer months? Also, have you ever had a prank played on you? Or had, you know, or have you actually brought one off on someone else? I remember I bought an old car. Ernie Sigley, at that point, was host of Afternoons, and Ernie and I were very, very close. And... we got invited to stay up at Ernie's little house, or wasn't so little, up at Buninyong, and I took this old car that I just bought. And we stayed overnight. The next morning I went to start the car to drive back to Geelong, and it sort of it just wasn't going to budge. The next minute, two chat potatoes bounce out of the exhaust pipe. That was called Ernie Humour. 133693. I wasn't that amused at the time, but I am now. Sue, good evening. Sue?
5: Oh, hi. Who are you?
0: Yeah, hi, Sue. How do you do?
5: Hi, Sue,
0: we met at the round near Ringwood.
5: No.
0: Oh, hang on. That was Kate. Sorry, Kate is a listener to the program. Sue, thank you for calling. Go ahead.
5: Yes, hi Dennis, how are you?
0: Good.
5: Two things, please. May I mention very quickly some of my favourite ice creams and
0: yes.
5: Also make a reference to that Batmobile?
0: Yes, please.
5: Okay. Firstly, regarding ice creams, because my favourite flavour is chocolate, I always love a good chocolate-flavoured Choc Top, chocolate drumstick. And also the combination of chocolate and caramel. You know those Mars bar ice cream bars that you can get from a grocery store, and also the Snickers ice cream bars. Absolutely yummy.
0: Yeah, they're probably up. I'm just not a sweet tooth, so I'm not aware of them, but I'm sure they're great. Sue, go on.
5: Yes, and also someone mentioned with regards to that other topic, someone mentioned the Batmobile.
0: Yes.
5: That brilliant answer. Yes, I'm just wondering whether you happen to be aware of a particular film that I saw a number of years ago, and I'm thinking, oh my God, that looks remarkably like that Batmobile. You might be aware of it, Dennis. It started with a kiss that was released in 1959, starring the brilliant Glenn Ford and the fabulous Debbie Reynolds.
0: Wow.
5: And I read somewhere later that is the very same Batmobile that was modified for that TV series Batman with Adam West and Burt Ward 7 years later. It actually featured in that movie that came out in 1959. It started with a kiss.
0: It started with a kiss was also a hit for a band called Hot Chocolate from memory, Sue.
5: I'm not aware of it.
0: And wasn't it the Batmobile or a version of that Angry Anderson performed in at the AFL Grand Final?
5: I didn't see that one, I'm sorry. Therefore,
0: yeah.
5: I cannot comment.
0: Okay, but, that's fine.
5: Yeah, so, yeah.
0: Thank you for listening. That's really good information. And you're a sweet tooth and I'm not. I'm a savoury tooth. Cookie, good evening.
6: Good afternoon, sir. How are you?
0: Yeah, good, Cookie.
1: few ice creams for the kids to be swallowed. The ice cream was like a little Dixie cup. And naturally, we had tennis, which is where the casino stands today.
0: Right. So are Dixie cups still around?
1: Oh, yeah. Yeah, you can get them in a few places. Not many seem to carry them these days. And an ice cream I remember, which never had a name, but it was just a Neapolitan ice cream. It was circular. It was about 3 inches in diameter and about a foot long. It was on a stick like a Cupid doll stick at the show, and it was 40 cents.
0: 40 cents. And you could buy in the plastic containers of ice cream, Neapolitan, which was, what, chocolate, strawberry and vanilla?
1: Yeah, but this was about 3 inches wide, a foot long on a stick. And it was just had like a bit of lunch wrap around it. And you bought it 40 cents at the show in 1974.
0: And then you tried to find somewhere in the shade so it didn't melt while you were there.
1: Oh, mate, you were just wolfing it down. No, it was fantastic.
0: Cookie, thank you. Great work. We'll be back after the break. Frank, Chris, Karen and others, 133693. As we head into the summer months, over time, over your life, favourite ice creams and maybe a special way you have it. Earlier tonight, Rob told us he likes to sprinkle Milo over Blue Ribbon ice cream. Someone else rang in to say they like to have Milo on the vanilla ice cream and also put some strawberries on. Also, have you had a prank played on you, or have you played a prank on someone else? And if your life had a theme song, what would it be? 133693. Back soon.
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6: 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So the National Farmers Federation stepping up the pressure on the Albanese government.
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0: Just referencing Sue's call. Yes, it was the title of an old movie, but also a song for Hot Chocolate. It started with a kiss. Let's have a little listen.

0: down in Metro in the milk bar and Cornetto's and so on, and most of them, you can get them in the milk bar. But anyway, on Simon's topic, I always wanted the Mad Max car, the Ford cop car, and I wanted his favourite, the Knight Rider car, and the Mustang in John Wick.
1: Oh, yes, Mustang. Beautiful. And I've got a listener, Jane, who listens up in the northwest of the state, has a Sunbeam, very similar to what Maxwell Smart drove in Get Smart. Arthur, thank you for your call. We'll take a break and then we're going to go out tonight. I interviewed Glenn Shorrock earlier this evening because out of somewhere, a recording of Glenn live at the Taylor's Lakes Hotel from 2003 has been released, two CDs on Ambition Music, two CDs of Glenn Shorrock in concert live in Melbourne in 2003. We'll play another track. In fact, it's the one Glenn says one of his favourites from the double CD. That's after the break. Back soon.
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1: Tomorrow night on the program, Gardening with Vasily, who rang in with Shannon Lush tonight because he texted me during Shannon Lush because his work boots got flooded with all the rain that has been around. We'll find out how his boots are, and we'll find out how his garden is, and we'll find out how your garden is with Vasily after 8. Finance with Joel Harty from Jacaranda Financial Planning. Rose Smith will look after star sign readings and predictions. Jane Holmes will be along. Vinyl Revival with Warwick Brown, a great quiz around 10:30, and Initial Reaction with Troy Zantac. Glenn Shorrock was on the program earlier. Double CD recorded in 2003 at Taylor's Lakes Hotel, and it's just sensational. Here is Glenn Shorrock and Going Back, one of the many songs of our, arguably, the man who's had more hit records in Australia than anyone else. I look forward to your company tomorrow night. Thank you, Jacob. Thank you, Simon. Thank you, Mariam. Tomorrow night from 8. See you then.

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4: Your four-day forecast for Western Victoria. A strong wind warning for the west coast and a cloudy Tuesday ahead with morning showers. Tomorrow, partly cloudy, light winds and a top of 17. Thursday, sunny and 22, and then on Friday, a late shower after a sunny day and a top of 24. Today, Hamilton heading for a max of 16, 17 for Casterton, 15 for Portland and the coast.
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4: Currently 8 degrees.
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0: cover all bases. Everything's on the table. Yep, table's going one way, chair's the other.
1: That's it. Exactly right. So we don't do that. But in other parliaments, they do. I mean, it's just sometimes it gets... You look at some of those things that have happened in, I think, I'm going to say Japanese parliament. I mean, they go crazy sometimes. Bit of furniture gets flung around.
0: And hello to Louis and Frank over there at their pizza and pasta restaurant in High Street.
1: Oh, there's a blatant plug. Slow it down, Chris. So where are they?
0: In High Street, Formby. I haven't seen them for about 20 years. Louis and Franco, the Italian guys.
1: Well, they may not still be in business.
0: Oh, no, they are. I said not now. They've got another one in Reservoir too now. Yeah. And just in Italian, La Suna a brava ragazzo. With the O on him, means boy, good man.
1: Do they do good pizza?
0: If I said La Suna a brava ragazza, A on the end usually means lady or woman.
1: Mm.
0: That's not because I brought in a skirt or a dress.
1: No, nothing wrong with that. So it's called Louis and Franco Pizza.
0: Louis and Franco's Pizza and Pasta Restaurant, High Street, Formbury, just before the junction. And I might go and make a surprise visit and go and
1: looks
0: see
1: really him. Good.
0: Yeah.
1: Pizza and Pasta. Beautiful. Look at that. Look at that. Nice, clean floors. Ooh-ly dooly. Looks lovely.
0: Yeah, and very good people. But I'll tell you another time about the ghost I seen at Southern Cross Station when you got more time.
1: How long ago did you see the ghost?
0: Oh, about 3 years ago. I was outside. I missed a broad-nosed Craigieburn train, so I waited 18 minutes before the next one come. I went outside Southern Cross with a coffee, and I was checking this building across the road, counting up seven stories, thinking, Chris, I brought you, thinking the possibilities. I thought, you idiot. So I went back inside.
1: You idiot.
0: And went back inside, and the train was still 6 minutes. But 2 minutes later, a ghost went past. A red rattler went past.
1: Sure. Beautiful. And you said?
0: They had tours on the front though. I think you might get on at it. Would it be Newport or somewhere, one of the city stations?
1: Maybe.
0: And you might money just for the city. The old red rattlers from the 70s, was it? 60s, 70s, or whatever it was.
1: Well, in the 60s, certainly in the 70s, the red rattler. And then the blue ones came. I really love those red trains. They were just great. It's a pity that they're not there. And you couldn't do it. I understand it in this day and age. But they were just a joy, weren't they? Chris, always good. Thank you. Tiff again. Thank you, Tiff. Lots of texts coming through. I'll get to read those in a moment. Tony, Fonzie used to say, this is from Renee. Hello, Renee. Fonzie used to say, don't touch my... hair. Don't touch my hair. That doesn't apply to you, of course. Thank you, Renee. Very kind. Hurtful, but curiously kind. It's Australia Overnight Morning.
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1: The text line keeps us really, really entertained and busy. Leo, who is a regular contributor to the program, writes, I have a 2:30 at the airport this morning. I'll call in around about 3 just to report on how the new drop-off system is working. Look forward to that report. Be fascinating for the Melbourne airport. Another one says, don't touch my cars. Tony, good on you. Tony's in Warrnambool. Wherever you are, right across Australia, you can almost email. I replied to a lot of them again yesterday. Overnights at 3aw.com.au.
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2: Hello, I'm Chelsea Bowden. The opposition will unveil their new immigration policy on Tuesday. Opposition leader Angus Taylor is expected to announce a significantly lower migration target than previously expected. The policy is set to target overstayers, visa hoppers, students, temporary visa holders with non-essential skills and family reunion programs. The federal government is taking up a pledge of over $7 million to help Pacific nations transition away from fossil fuels in their energy mix. The announcement's been made at the pre-COP climate conference in Fiji. The government has rejected criticism from the opposition about the cost and lack of overseas leaders attending the conference. Climate Change and Energy Minister Chris Bowen says it's important to work with Pacific nations.
7: You can choose to lecture the region that climate change isn't an important priority, or you can work with the region on the important issue of climate change. That does come at a cost, but it improves Australia's standing in the region, which is so important in this difficult geopolitical time.
2: The former Prince Andrew is taking legal action against police over his arrest in relation to the Epstein files. Nine's European correspondent Hannah Sinclair has the details.
8: Andrew Mountbatten-Windsor is taking Thames Valley Police to court, reportedly alleging searches of his homes may have broken the law. The former prince has been granted permission by a high court judge to challenge whether detectives acted lawfully when they raided his properties in February. A private hearing will be held in the coming days to determine whether certain documents relating to the case should be released. Andrew was arrested on suspicion of misconduct in public office amid allegations he shared sensitive information with Jeffrey Epstein.
2: A 48-year-old man's in a stable condition after being stabbed in the hand by a woman at Newtown in Sydney's Inner West. Police say they found the 27-year-old woman nearby. They say they tasered her when she failed to drop the weapon as directed. Animal welfare advocates say humpback whales and dolphins are increasingly at risk of serious injury caused by boats. The International Whaling Commission is pushing for safer shipping routes and slower vessel speeds. Naturalist Isabel Taylor says an awareness campaign is needed.
9: It is a sort of general concern and consensus in the whale watch fleet. Some of the behaviours we see from the public or recreational vessels. I think it's really a lack of education, and more needs to be done in the way of information to drive safely around these animals.
2: And the Brisbane 2032 Olympic Games emblem has been unveiled despite last week's leak. Organisers pressed on with the planned emblem launch, undeterred by Friday's YouTube mishap, which saw the stylized cockatoo crest revealed early. Checking sports, plenty of movement on day one of the AFL trade period. Former Bombers captain Zach Merritt has joined Hawthorn, while Collingwood star Scott Pendlebury is officially off to the Gold Coast. Jesse Hogan is also now a Pie, leaving the Giants. Essendon has withdrawn their raise for Jack Viney, opening the door for the midfielder to join West Coast. Beaten but far from disgraced, the Knights have been greeted by thousands of NRL fans in Newcastle after their 19-18 loss to the Roosters in the NRL Grand Final. Coach Justin Holbrook has praised supporters.
10: We couldn't be prouder of that performance yesterday from that playing group. That typifies our region, and you know, the players are so proud to represent the people that have turned up here today.
2: And in tennis, Alex Dimonor is through to the final at the China Open, advancing past the semis for the first time. That's the latest news and sport.
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17: Your four-day forecast for Western Victoria. A strong wind warning for the west coast and a cloudy Tuesday ahead with morning showers. Tomorrow, partly cloudy, light winds and a top of 17. Thursday, sunny and 22. And then on Friday, a late shower after a sunny day and a top of 24. Today, Hamilton heading for a max of 16, 17 for Casterton, 15 for Portland and the coast.
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1: Let's go back in time. It was a wonderful movie, a very early one, if not the first talkie. It was simply called The Jazz Singer.

0: That's
1: divine. You're in pretty good voice, David.
0: Yeah, I don't know.
1: You do very well. Do very well. Everything else okay in your world?
0: Eastern European. Yeah, everything's good. I'm looking for producers for a film called The Clubber.
1: Called The?
0: The Clubber.
1: The Clubber.
0: The Plumber. You know, plumber, pipes.
1: Oh, okay. The Plumber.
0: You know,
1: really? Is that a comedy?
0: No. Who saved the flight? That Dubai flight, The Plumber.
1: Oh.
0: You remember the films The Accountant?
1: Yes, of course.
0: You remember the films The Accountant?
1: Yeah.
0: Well, there's going to be a film called The Plumber and one called The Dentist, because The Dentist patched up that poor pilot.
1: Oh, incredible
0: story. The Dentist.
1: What a story.
0: What he said? He said his father was a cardiologist and he used to observe him helping people, so he knew what to do.
1: Incredible story, isn't it? David, love you and leave you. Thank you for those beautiful tones. We'll talk again soon.
0: Thank you.
1: David's in Israel. Fantastic. For all those people sending texts through, I asked the question, given the jazz singer, which premiered New York City, the year was 1927, first full-length talkie, so-called talkie, L. Jolson, based on that life story of L. Jolson. The movie was mostly singing with very little dialogue. Well, there was a bit of dialogue. But that famous line that L. Jolson used, even though L. Jolson in the movie, I don't think, played himself. I don't think, did he? Anyway, it's a story for another day. But the line was, "You ain't heard nothing yet. You ain't heard nothing yet." And then he'd break into song. Remember it as a kid, thought it was fantastic. G'day, Tone. I love Sandra. She's not afraid to ask those questions. All us women are curious about you and other blokes. Treated as taboo. Sandra is a joy to listen to. Hilda, thank you. Don't touch my cherry. Neil Diamond, Sue says. Tony, when are these two fools, Albanese and Blackout Bowen, going to realise no amount of taxpayer wasted dollars will change the climate hoax they are peddling? Sue, thank you. Who knows? Was it California? Here I come. Right back. It was another piece of it too, wasn't it? It was wonderful. Remember the Guy Fawkes night, the 13th of November? For a week we prepared for it, stacking sticks, old furniture, chairs, old drawers, newspapers. Dave, it was a great time. Anything that would burn, stack it high, and boy, did it burn, Dave, it did. Plenty of room on the board. We'll get to more calls in just a moment. Wherever you are, right around Australia, feel free to join in. 133-693. We've cleared them all. You'll get on 0477-693-693 for the text. And for our great listeners in Perth, hello, 133-882. Come and join us for Australia Overnight.
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4: 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One of the all-time mic drops to walk out after three premierships and sail off into the sunset.
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1: Joe, if you look at that playlist of songs that Neil Diamond, many of which Neil Diamond sang in when they did the version of the jazz singer, late 70s, maybe very early 80s, perhaps even 1980, for the jazz singer. If you look at that list, I think one of the big hits was Love on the Rocks, which goes a little like this.

0: such a glorious song. Of all the songs from that particular soundtrack, that would be the one for me. Just does that one beautifully. Rod, morning.
1: Morning, Tom. How are you?
0: Where are you heading?
1: Adelaide. Heading to Adelaide. I'm in the Coorong now.
0: Beautiful. The Coorong.
1: Yeah. It's quite enjoyable hearing Mr. Yolson singing when I tuned in this morning.
0: Fantastic.
1: Larry Parks played Al Jolson in
0: that's,
1: the movie.
0: That's the one. It was Larry Parks in the
1: Jolson
0: movie.
1: Story.
0: Yeah, it was great. Just fab. Yeah. And watched it over and over as a kid.
1: Yes, I watched it. I'm not sure about his name, though, because I'm pretty sure in the movie it says that his name was Al Yolson and it was changed to Al, that they actually pronounced it. That his name was Asa Yolson.
0: Yes.
1: They changed his name from A to L and actually pronounced the J when they put him in the blackface, something that you would never be able to do with that movie today.
0: Not anymore, but in the day, that was his act.
1: Yeah. That was the only way he could actually get on stage and perform.
0: Yep.
1: Because nobody would employ him because he was Jewish.
0: Correct.
1: He couldn't get a gig because he was Jewish, so as soon as he went into blackface, everybody wanted him.
0: Yep.
1: Changed his name and went into blackface. Everybody wanted him then. You know, they didn't care what his religion was then.
0: He was actually, according to this, he was actually Lithuanian. Lithuanian-American. Actor, vaudevillian, self-billed the world's greatest entertainer at the time, one of the United States' most famous, highest-paid stars of the 1910s and the 1920s.
1: Yeah.
0: And he was only 64. He was only 64 when he died. Great star. Anyway, what else is happening, Rod?
1: The good fortune or misfortune, whichever way you want to look at it, to have a look at a little clip on YouTube over the weekend about the Goorambat solar panel farm. The Goorambat, for those listening from around the country, is a little place just out of Benalla in Victoria, and they're growing big heaps of solar panels up there.
0: Yep.
1: The clip that I had a look at was the one about Engie, the energy company that is the owners of these solar panel farm, has just signed a 10-year deal with Microsoft to use that solar panel farm to power Microsoft's AI data center.
0: Wow. To be built up around that way, presumably.
1: Yeah.
0: Yeah.
1: So, the arable land that used to be there that the farmers used to be able to actually grow stuff on can't be used anymore for anything because we've got solar panels planted there. Taxpayer dollars have subsidised all of these solar panels going in there. And all of the energy that's coming out of it, taxpayers are not going to see 1 kilowatt hour of because Microsoft's going to get it all.
0: But they'll pay for it.
1: Oh, yes, they'll pay for it. But the taxpayers won't get any of that money either because that money will go to Engie. And as we know, Engie's a big electricity corporation. It's got foreign owners somewhere in the queue, so they'll pay next to no tax on it.
0: Yes. Well, we assume that that's probably the situation, but we don't know.
1: So basically, the taxpayers, the Microsoft are getting a taxpayer-funded power for their data center. Now, I'm sure that Microsoft will work out something with the Rivers Corporation from either New South Wales or from Victoria and either get their water out of the Broken River or out of the Murray River free of charge as well. They'll do something to make sure that they pay as little as possible for it.
0: Because they need a fair bit of that.
1: Well, they do need a fair bit of it, yeah. But then again, I suppose, Bowen still thinks that we can run this green hydrogen, so maybe he can talk Microsoft into using green liquid hydrogen to cool their server farms down.
0: It's interesting times in which we live, Rod. You drive safely. Thank you. It's always good to catch up wherever you are. Drive safe. 133-693 is the telephone number. Tone, it says, Google says it's November 5. Bye-bye. Not too sure what that means, Dave. You'll have to give more explanation around that. This was in Kyneton. We left for Melbourne. 9.5 for a better education, says Dave. Again, context, not too... Oh, I see. G'day. Remember the Guy Fawkes night? That's right, 13th of November. It was in Kyneton. We left for Melbourne. I was 9.5. Good on you, Dave, yes. Another one says, Tony, you're going deaf. Second time tonight that you misheard and someone said maybe get your hearing checked. I've had my hearing checked not long ago, really, maybe 4 or 5 months ago. And no dramas. But thank you for that feedback. Feedback is a gift. I've learned feedback is a gift. Gloria Epping, you've got it to yourself wherever you are right across Australia. Jump on board. You must have something to talk about. 133-693 if you haven't. Make something up. It's what we do. Pretty much it's what we do. So we've just been having a bit of fun, and it is a lot of fun with Back in My Day. What would be your current Back in My Day? And I'd written down phobias only because somebody made mention, I think it must have been over the weekend, that one of the things that scares them, which I found really curious, was bananas. They had a phobia about bananas. Left me sort of scratching what's left of the head. Why would you have a fear about bananas? However, it's a real thing, apparently. Phobias about bananas. Things about which you have a phobia. 133-693. Gloria, you're next. Straight up.
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9: For Larry Park, because his name was Asa Yolson, and the woman who played his wife in that was Evelyn Keyes, and she was his first wife in the movie, and Barbara Hale was his second wife in the second when it comes Jolson Sings Again.
0: Now, was Barbara also, was that the Barbara Hale that years later then would have been in Perry Mason?
9: I believe it might have been.
0: We'll just double, we'll double check on that shortly.
9: I've actually got the videos, I've got the VH videos at the moment, and on it it's got that it was the highest grossing movie in Hollywood history in 1946.
0: That'd be about right, at that time, yeah.
9: Yeah. So, yeah, but, yeah, it wasn't, and the one that Neil Diamond did, I thought that that was on Neil Diamond's life. I didn't think it was on the Jolson.
0: It was, well, my understanding was loosely based on a very similar storyline.
9: Yes, it was.
0: As that,
9: I thought it was Neil Diamond's story, actually. I didn't realise that it was, I didn't get the impression that it was the Jolson story.
0: No, it was, well, it clearly wasn't called the Jolson story, but the similarities, well, we'll just, I'll get clarification on that, Gloria, make sure I'm right about that. It was his version, well, it was called the Jazz Singer, so it was his version of the original Jazz Singer.
9: Yes.
0: Yeah.
9: So, as I said, I've got those movies on VHS.
0: Yeah, how good were they?
9: Oh, they're brilliant.
0: Just fab. Yeah, I agree. Yeah. I agree. Wonderful.
9: Just great gorgeous. Songs. They're still good today.
0: They are. Good to talk to you, Gloria. Thank you.
9: Bye.
0: I just got a little email here, a little text rather, with a reminder about another film. And I often used to talk, I talked to Shane A. Bassett a couple of years ago about this and made him watch it, a movie called Random Harvest. So if you look up the movie Random Harvest, what you'll find about Random Harvest is that it was a 1942 American, and given around that time, everybody loved her. She was just wonderful. And there's a little note here that reminds me how much. Mrs. Miniver was another one. But Greer Garson. And then Churchill apparently said, you look at Walter Pidgeon, Greer Garson, Winston Churchill said, the propaganda was worth 100 battleships, a fleet of destroyers and six military divisions. Good on you, Terry. It's a very good point. But Random Harvest in 1942, romantic drama film, 1941, James Hilton novel the same time. And what a great yarn it was. I won't bore people with the plot, except to say it's really good. And I'm often surprised if they've never done a remake of Random Harvest, because it's such a great story between her playing the character of Paula and Smithy. And that Smithy, of course, was played by Ronald Colman from memory. And it made, back in the day, a lot of money, like $8 million back in the day when there was a lot of money. I think they only paid just over $1 million to make it. So it was pretty successful. Random Harvest. The Jazz Singer, just by way of clarification, thanks, Jay. Jazz Singer, 1927 American part-talking musical, but years later it was redone. And then again with the great man. But it was all about those blackface in the days. Just to get it over the line. Wouldn't work today. Wherever you are around Australia, come and join us. Plenty of room on the board. 133-693. Good morning.
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0: Get back to those calls in just a tick. Lots of texts, which is really funny. Kay, hello and good morning, Kay, says, I can't help thinking about Adele's song, Hello. Would have been maybe off the back of Neil Diamond's song. Certainly not a rip-off, perhaps inspiration. I would think that would be, it wouldn't surprise me. I hadn't thought about that, Kay, but would not surprise. There was elements of that song. I think you're right. What about Mrs. Miniver, the sequel, the Miniver story starring Walter Pidgeon? That is a good point. Tony Mack, rest assured you're a polished performer over many hours. Best reply to the feedback. Play Return to Sender. Rob, thank you. G'day, Tone. Definitely have a phobia, and this is one for most of us too, I think. Definitely have a phobia about public toilets. Ugh. Dread having to use them. Can't believe people don't bother to flush, especially in pubs. Disgusting, says Kay. I think you're right. And when you're travelling in various parts around the world. One of the great challenges in the middle of metaphorically nowhere. You go, don't like this very much. Oh, my God, I bawled my eyes out watching Random Harvest. I wanted to jump through the TV set and tell Smithy who Paula was. Oh, don't. We'll ruin it for people now. Just blow that one up for me, the top one there. Jay, thank you. Another good movie was Leave Her to Heaven. Very good movie with Jean Tierney. Or Nightmare Alley with Tyrone Power. All movies that never leave your mind, no matter how many years.

0: No, I just went out fishing yesterday.
1: Fishing? What did you catch?
0: I didn't catch anything, but I did catch a cold.
1: That's the old gag. I didn't catch anything. I just caught a cold.
0: Yeah. Now, you remember a movie with the line, "Here's looking at you, kid."
1: He's looking at you, kid. I do.
0: What was that movie called?
1: Was it Casablanca?
0: I'm not too sure. I think it was The Sundance Kid or something.
1: Well, there you go. See, I would have said it was "Here's Looking at You, Kid" from Casablanca.
0: Oh, it could be that, but that line actually reminds me. Yeah, that line reminds me of me and my brother
1: That would be "My Brother and I."
0: Yeah, sorry, "My Brother and I." I should go back to school.
1: No, you shouldn't. It's a terrible trait of mine, and I must stop doing it.
0: Yeah, no, but yeah, it reminds me because my brother looks up to me and he says, "He's looking at you, kid."
1: He's looking at you, kid. It's a great line.
0: Yeah, and it's just sat with me ever since. You know, I haven't seen my brother for over 14 years.
1: Well, why don't you ring him?
0: I do, but he is in New South Wales at the moment.
1: Well, they have phones there now. It's really good. You can ring him on the phone.
0: Yeah, I know, but you just pick up the phone and dial through. Yeah, but I can't ring him every day because he's working.
1: Just once you could ring. You ring me every day, you could ring him.
0: That's true, yeah.
1: You know, now, I'm hearing excuses, Jay. I'm hearing excuses.
0: Yeah, talking about petrol prices, down in Frankston, they're about $2.80 a litre for unleaded.
1: $2.80, Justin, thank you for that heartache. I'll double check on that. $2.80 sounds for unleaded. We'll check on that in just a moment. Petrol prices around Australia, what are you seeing? What are you noticing? 133-693.
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0: A long bow, I know, but we thought the only Billy song you could instantly think of, Jay, was Billy Don't Be a Hero, given that we're talking about not one but two Bills Collins. 133693. Mel, we'll come to you very shortly. And Ray Jordan, wine writer extraordinaire, coming into slightly warmer weather. 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I'm Tony Mac. 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
0: G'day, Mel. Welcome to Australia Overnight. Good morning, Mel.
11: Good morning, Tony. What a place to visit, Tony. I can only say it's a hidden gem, Norfolk Island.
0: Because? What was special?
11: The general feeling, and I was about to say the vibe, which is straight out of the castle.
0: Yeah, but it's the vibe, it's the look, it's the feel, it's the vibe.
12: It's the vibe.
0: Mm.
11: Yeah, really just a special place, and we liked it that much. We bought a house.
0: Well done, you. Affordable?
11: Yes, and that's the other thing. I mean, it's all relative. Okay, it's an island, it's isolated to some degree, but the Australian government... I'm finally getting something back for my tax dollar, Tony.
0: You're the one. You're the one. Somebody had to get it.
11: They fly you back to the mainland if you have a medical condition. Obviously, Tony does. And a few things have to fall into place for this all to work. But reimburse you the full amount. I'm Tony's carer, therefore I'm reimbursed. And, yeah, we hope to be there in the next 6 months, fully locked and loaded.
0: Tell us about Tony.
11: She's generally okay. A few things have... a few things are happening slowly, but it's her psyche. That's the important thing. And this island was literally her panacea to a degree, if that makes sense.
0: Now it does. How many people reside there? Do we know, Mel?
11: Approximately 2,000. And tourism's obviously the mainstay of the island. Yeah. And during COVID, it just had a devastating effect on the people there. And they're still recovering from that. The big ships that came in, one has come in the last 6 months. And, yeah, it's just a beautiful place. Magnificent. And we went around the island. I chartered a fishing boat. We don't fish, but we just were sightseeing. And lovely guy, Luke. The sharks and everything. I jumped over the side and had a snorkel. Not with the sharks, Tony. I'm not that crazy.
0: No, thank you. I was going to say.
11: They have concrete structures on either side of the island. So when the wind's on a certain direction, you can go to the other side, and they have huge crane that picks up the boat, puts it on the trailer. But they gut the fish on that structure where they pick the boat up. And it's like a dinner bell. When the boat comes in, they know. And there would have been 20, 30 bronze whalers. I was like a kid in a lolly shop. I've just had a fascination with sharks. And
0: I often wonder about the idea of moving to a place like Norfolk and a couple of other options. But let's say Norfolk. And so you're living there, you're a resident, and you've got to sneak down to wherever to buy butter. Are you presumably paying a premium for a lot of those items, or you haven't even explored it yet that far?
11: Yeah, I'll give you one example. For a litre of milk, you're paying $12.
0: Whoa.
11: But that's fresh milk. We adapt and you buy lifelong. $5, $5.50.
0: For what?
11: $5 for long life milk.
0: Mm.
11: So what I'm saying is there are ways around it. A lot of the islanders, the soil is so rich in nutrients, they grow their own food and vegetables. The chickens, it's like driving into an open sanctuary. The cattle roam around everywhere. It's 50 kilometres an hour. That's your maximum speed limit. I was having coffee with the head of the federal police, and this tradie, you could tell he was speeding. And Andrew just turned around. He knew who it was, so he'll go and have a chat with him later. Yeah. I played golf with Andrew, and he said the beauty of this island is you get to know everyone, but at the same time, you might book someone, and then the next day you're playing golf with them.
0: Of course. Yeah, which could be awkward. So those police, they'd be federal officers to your knowledge? Yeah, federal officers.
11: Correct. Okay. Yeah. And what a golf course, Tony. I was out at 5:30 every morning on my own. I'm standing on the 6th tee. It's right near the ocean. And my playing partner, he said, "Hey, Mel, just have a look over your shoulder." And there's a humpback 300 metres away going past. I mean, what an experience.
0: Doesn't get much better than that. How blowy would it be at that point?
11: Well, it's a good point. I'm a left-hander. I'm not a great golfer, but I play off 15. The wind, if you want to learn how to play in the wind, go there. It's a heritage-listed golf course, Tony. It's only nine holes. It's only nine holes, but they've turned it into 18, if that makes sense.
0: Got it. Yeah, nice. So you reckon this is something that you'll be there maybe this time next year? Yep. If not earlier.
11: Hopefully, fingers crossed if everything falls into place.
0: What a
11: story. We're going back on the 10th of next month for 10 days because Tony's closest girlfriend's coming out from London. And, I I just said this is a once-in-a-lifetime opportunity for Kate, and obviously turning her super close. Yeah.
0: What a lovely storyline. Mel, keep in touch. We'll talk soon.
11: No worries. Thanks, Tony.
0: Thank you. There you go. There's one to follow. Ryan Northcote, morning.
4: Hello, Tony. TT Mac, how are you?
0: Ryan, I'm well. Thank you.
4: I'm all right. I've been better, though. You know me by now. Ups and downs, and I'm on a bit of a downer.
0: And what's behind that, do you feel, Ryan?
4: Medication at the moment for anxiety. Mm-hmm. So I'm managing my anxiety. I've got a mental health care team. I've had three of these manias in my life, and they've been well managed other than the first one. Obviously, that's always a scary, scary experience. The reason I'm calling with you because when I'm awake at night, I like your voice. I have gotten to hear that and feel comfortable listening to you. I feel safe in my staying with my best mate at the moment at Northcote in the second bedroom with the fish tank. Mm-hmm. And I can sit here, I can look at the colourful guppies with the three coropasses and the wiggly worms in the bottom, the curly whirlies, and the filters are all good. I've got some lady beetles and some butterflies as ornaments, and you could just picture that, couldn't you, Tony?
0: I can, yeah, got it. Ryan, let me ask you this, that level of which sometimes overwhelms, can you predict it? Do you know that it's going to be hitting you? Or just share with the audience across Australia what that feels like for you.
4: It's a fear. It's a fear. It's a fear of people I've worked for. It's the fear of people I've been around. Mm-hmm. It's the fear of just being a cheeky monkey. I'm hearing nothing, seeing nothing, saying nothing. I've reached out to you now very nationally. I understand that. And my LinkedIn profile, I've discontinued that several weeks ago because of this fear. And then, you know, I've been silly on social media and saying things not rationally, not of my sound straight mind. And, you know, you can't swear and then swear to a god or a king or whoever you're aligned to.
0: No.
4: And then call somebody a wanker. That's what I've done, I believe. And I think I might have upset a lot of people. And I've got to apologise for that. I'm not a bad person. I'm a good boy. I'm a good naughty boy. And I've had a good life at 40. And if it's time to go to GAWD, it's time. But I'm not silly like the other two boys in my life that have done that.
0: Yeah.
4: I've got an army friend, nothing to do with it without being a rainbow in the clouds, G-A-I. I'm a gay man.
0: Yeah.
4: And I've got a best mate and some mates about town. And it's life, my life, Tony.
0: Briefly, Ryan, I don't know if we've talked about this before, but tell me about family. How close are you?
4: My family, my father and I had an email, a chat. He's there whenever I need him. And he's got his own demons. He's a very experienced sailor. I don't want to say who. I don't need to. But my mother did a lot of the raising. We never went without in our family. You know, I can remember my childhood phone number where we lived at Borkham Hills.
0: Yeah.
4: I don't want to get upset, but I want to keep talking to you. I want to get this out there, Tony. I can remember the phone number. I can remember who used to call our house, and it was people like Chris Barry, Admiral Chris Barry, Rear Admiral Chris Barry, these people. I remember flying to Melbourne one night with Houston up the front, and we got there very, very quick. I just started to learn to play the bagpipes after the death of Private Stephen Andrew Wilson, whose father worked in the Signals Directorate. And I need not go on. That's my story. I don't want to tell any more of his story.
0: No. So, Ryan, I'm always joyed when you ring through, and what I've known about hosting this program and other programs for many a year, not dissimilar, it's the idea of allowing people like yourself to contribute, have a say, share with the things that you are going through, and it gives people a sense of the fact that they're not there by themselves either, that you're not alone. And there are other people who would have similar experiences, either for them and or their loved ones.
4: Yeah, and most importantly, Tony, I have two girls in my life and they are little bitches. I've got Tinker and Minnie, and I should have named them Routine and Joy.
0: Good on you, Ryan. You keep in touch and feel free to be part of the program anytime. Here on Australia Overnight. There, but the grace of God, everybody has a story. 133693 is our telephone number. For 6PR listeners, 133882. I'm Tony McManus. It is Australia Overnight.
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2: Sergei Alexandrovich Esselin was born in the Russian province of Ryazan in October 1895. He began his career as a school teacher, but soon tired of this occupation. And in 1915, set out for St. Petersburg, having resolved to devote himself to the writing of poetry. And so he found that city seething on the brink of revolution and quickly won recognition with his radical verse. In November 1917, the revolution became a reality, and though the years of civil war that followed were lean, his two epic poems, Otherland and Transfiguration, won him immense acclaim. Other successes ensued. Then on a summer's day in 1921 came the turning point of his life. At a party in Moscow, he met the famed American dancer Isadora Duncan. She was 43, the veteran of countless love affairs and a figure of international scandal, but still in the prime of her voluptuous beauty. They became lovers. And from the start, their relationship was a very stormy one. They quarreled violently and incessantly, but they remained together. And in May 1922, to enable Esselin to accompany her back to the United States, where she planned a dance tour, Isadora became his wife. The much-publicized tour, which began in October of that year, was a complete disaster, largely because of Esselin's contempt for Western civilization, which he expressed at every opportunity. And so the climax came at a reception in New York City where Esselin reeled drunkenly among the distinguished guests, screaming that they were nothing but stinking capitalist fish. By January 1923, they were back in Paris. Isadora managed to earn their keep by dancing in various nightclubs, but Esselin, who for some time had been displaying tendencies toward self-destruction, plunged into an abyss of drink, drugs, and despair. After spending several weeks in a private mental hospital, he emerged temporarily subdued but clamoring to return to his homeland. And though her patience was nearing its end, Isadora was moved to humor him. And so on August 5th, they took a train for Moscow. Esselin celebrated crossing the Russian frontier by drinking a bottle of vodka and smashing every window in the compartment. That was the last straw for Isadora. Lodging him in a Moscow hotel, she took off on a dance tour of Crimea and the Caucasus. Esselin continued to write, but with the death of Lenin, the literary climate in Russia changed. And he found no solace in the socialist realism demanded by the new Soviet rulers. He sank into a further decline that ended in his suicide on December 27, 1925, in the very same hotel room that he and Isadora had shared 4 years previously in the first raptures of their tempestuous love affair. Our time is up till we meet again for another chapter in the Passing Parade. This is John Doremus. Thank you so much, and goodbye for now.
3: Ed DeBrady, coming up very shortly. Just going back to that story coming out of Russia, U.S. Secretary of State Marco Rubio said the U.S. is now closely monitoring the case of a Russian laboratory worker who died last week after a reported accident at a plague research institute in Siberia. We're watching, monitoring it closely, he said on Monday before leaving for a trip to Europe. I don't think it's cause for alarm, but it is cause for focus and a cause just to keep an eye on it. 28-year-old. Plague. It's not a word we want to hear. Ender Brady. Coming up the other side, out of the UK. We do that next, Australia Overnight.
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0: massive weekend last weekend sitting around with the, well, there was some senior, very senior people there in Ireland at the event last, Thursday, wasn't it?
1: Hey, T-Mac. Yeah, I'm just back, actually. I had a really, really good time in Ireland. So I was asked to host this huge financial conference in Dublin. Our Prime Minister, or the Taoiseach, as he's known in Ireland, Micheál Martin, he was the keynote speaker. I hosted the event. We had the governor of the Central Bank of Ireland, all these senior leaders, Jeremy Hunt, who was a former foreign secretary in the United Kingdom and chancellor, worked for five separate prime ministers. I did a big interview on stage with him, 600 people in the conference hall. And then when it was all out of the way, the final speaker I had with me is a young Irish guy who's a soccer player. His dad is from Cape Verde Islands, as you have heard of in the Soccer World Cup. And he got a LinkedIn message last year in Portuguese asking him if he would like to play for them. And he went and declared for them, and he ended up marking Messi at the Soccer World Cup. So that was a brilliant conversation. Pico Lopez is his name, plays his soccer in Dublin for Shamrock Rovers. And then when the whole event was done, I hopped on a train and went to see my mum and dad.
0: Oh, brilliant. Lovely. Had you met the Prime Minister before?
1: I'd seen him around, not been in his company. One of his cabinet ministers is an old school friend I used to sit beside, who's now housing minister, a guy called James Brown, from his political party in Ireland. So, look, Ireland is a village, Tony, as you know, so yeah. We all bump into each other. And talking about bumping into people, getting on the plane on Saturday, heading back to Heathrow, I literally walked into Brian O'Driscoll, the legendary Irish rugby centre, and he was getting a plane to Newcastle to do some TV punditry work on English TV. So, yeah, that's the joy of a small little country with not that many people in it. Yeah, I love it.
0: I'm glad you had a great time. Let's look at some of the stories coming out. In fact, the United States removing 12 bomber aircraft from an RAF base in Gloucestershire?
1: At speed last night, hurriedly. So you wonder what's going on here.
0: Yeah.
1: I told you the story last week of the five guys getting arrested, all wearing balaclavas, vans, and big barrels of diesel in the vans. Now, there is some suspicion locally. People are wondering, are these guys diesel thieves? Because they don't come across or haven't come across as, you know, a massive international terror cell, and they were released on bail very, very quickly. So we don't know what's gone on with those guys. But America removed 12 B-1 bomber aircraft from RAF Fairford in Gloucestershire last night very, very quickly. So quickly indeed that the British aircraft on the ground that are the refueling aircraft that go up with them on their way back to America were only getting refueled as some of them were taking off. So what level of threat, what is happening at RAF Fairford? Do the Americans know something that the UK intelligence hasn't been told? But those bomber aircraft, the Americans were not leaving them on site a second longer, possibly because someone was going to break in and try damage them.
0: It's one to watch for sure. All right, stay there. When we come back, we're going to get the latest on Andrew Windsor and this legal action against the police. Where will this go? We'll find out more. And more migrant protests out of control, or is it? We'll find out next. Enda Brady in the UK.
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0: Every Tuesday, every Thursday, part of Australia Overnight, we catch up with Ender Brady in the United Kingdom. Andrew Windsor, this is an intriguing story. How's this going to unfold, where he's launching legal action against the police? Good luck.
1: I would imagine badly, Tony. So this came out of nowhere today. Remember, he got arrested on his 66th birthday back in February on suspicion of misconduct in public office. We've not heard much. We've heard nothing, basically, from the police since, the investigation presumably continuing diligently, quietly in the background. And out of nowhere today, Andrew, the man who absolutely reeks of entitlement, and he's not that bright, he has decided to instruct solicitors to launch legal action against Thames Valley Police, questioning the legality of their search warrants. Now, everyone is subject to the law. Even if your brother is the king, you're subject to the law. If the police are investigating you and they want to have a look at your house, they want to search your computers and your mobile devices and anything else they want to have a look at, they get a search warrant, and that's the law. They can come into your house, they can turn it upside down, and if they're looking for evidence, they can take it away and continue their investigation. But it seems Andrew Mountbatten Windsor has a major problem with the fact that he was arrested and does not like the fact that the police searched his home, and his response is to go and try and sue the police or take legal action against them because of the legality of the search warrants. I think the judge or whoever gets involved in this will find that the search warrants were perfectly legal.
0: It's interesting. I mean, it puts a bit of pressure too on His Majesty, because his brother is offside. At least one of his sons is also offside. I wonder what, if Her Majesty was still alive, clearly not an option, how she would manage it differently to how His Majesty is managing all of this.
1: Well, look, I think she... I was going to use the phrase covered up. I think she made life a lot easier for Andrew Mountbatten Windsor. And you'll notice a lot of his woes have been publicised, reported, and much debated and discussed since she passed away. He had a huge level of protection from his mother. You know, we always heard that he was the favourite child, and a lot of his problems simply went away or vanished, or money was found to get rid of them. And here we are now, where he's on the front pages again. But, you know, this was his decision. You do wonder who advises him. I would imagine he just sits in a room by himself, advising himself, And having met the guy, I can tell you, he's not that bright.
0: Not very B-R-I-G-H-T.
1: I'm not sure he'd even get that far, Tony.
0: Migrant protest, another 120 across from France, this time again in a dinghy, and it goes on.
1: Yes, so what has happened here, this dinghy set off from France. It was shadowed by French Navy vessels. As soon as it gets into English waters, the French basically turn back. They're almost like pointing them, saying, there's England, keep going, guys, keep going. And it is guys. It's all young, undocumented men who are coming to the UK illegally this way. The RNLI, the lifeboat people, then escorted the vessel into harbour in the town of Gosport in Hampshire. Word went round that these people were coming in. A mob very quickly organised the protesters, about 300 strong. Police had to go down there and supervise that. Tensions flared, and the migrants were indeed brought ashore onto English soil, where the authorities whisked them away. Now, tensions flared, and the mob were shouting, go home, you're not welcome here, go back, send them back, all these kind of slogans. We're looking at north of 30,000 people breaking into the UK illegally this year again. I mean, it's shocking, and people keep saying to me, why don't the French do something? The French don't want to do anything, Tony, because they don't want these people either.
0: Yeah.
1: And the easy option is push them out to sea, point at England and say, off you go, lads, there you go. Au revoir, bonne chance.
0: Your problem. I don't know whether I mentioned to you, but the doctor determined I need more, I've got some more vitamin D. I need more vitamin D. Have you been doing any running?
1: I had a little run with a friend on Friday morning in my hometown of Enniscorthy in County Wexford in Ireland, and I can tell you there was no vitamin D coming in then because of lashing rain. But as winter, it's a very good point you make, Tony, as winter hurtles towards us here, I'll probably buy a little supplement because we all need it.
0: Yeah, apparently we do. So I'm on 1,000 a day now, apparently. 1,000, one tablet in 1,000 milligram per day vitamin D. So watch out. I'll talk to you Thursday, see if it's making any difference.
1: God bless, T-Mac.
0: See you, mate. Bye. Ender Brady in the UK. Cereal on the way. We call it Man in the Mist, episode 39. It's all part of Australia Overnight. Good morning to you wherever you are, right across Australia.
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21: 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The characters are portrayed by radio actors reading a script. Some episodes may contain material which some people may find offensive or upsetting. 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
22: The Man in the Mist.
23: It was after 9 o'clock at night. This was our first secret meeting. In the summer house in the garden of old Lady Elliot's house in Hampshire. I was proceeding with my plan to use David so I could strike back at my mother-in-law. But even as I allowed him to hold me close, listening to his naive way of telling me he loved me, I kept remembering Anne and her warning. David was untried and sensitive, actually much younger than his years, because of the absurd, sheltered life he'd lived under the wing of his grandmother. And, oddly enough, I was very fond of him. Perhaps that's why my conscience troubled me now.
24: What did you say, Nadine?
23: I said I could become too fond of you.
24: Too fond? But that's what I dreamed about. I mean, well, you're my life, Nadine, now that this miracle has happened. If what you say is true, you really do love me.
23: Oh, yes, David, I do. I love you very, very much.
24: Sorry to keep asking you, but I have to be reassured. You see, I didn't think it was possible, not with someone like you.
23: David, you're 28, aren't you?
24: 29.
23: And you seem so much younger. Have there been any other girls? Have there?
24: Yes.
23: You've been in love before?
24: I thought I was. I never knew the meaning of it till now.
23: What happened about these other girls?
24: They went their way, I went mine.
23: Why? You're very good looking. And I think any girl would... But tell me about them.
24: It's not much to tell, really. The first one was the year after I left school. Her name was Mary Latimer. She's the daughter of the estate agent at Big Village.
23: And?
24: Well, we got to know each other through church fates, and then we'd meet on Sunday mornings after church, and one day I brought her home. She never came again.
23: Why not?
24: I don't think Grandmother liked her.
23: Oh.
24: Anyhow, she's married now. Met a chap who was up here visiting his parents, and now she's living in London.
23: What about the other one?
24: Oh, Dean, do we have to talk about anyone else but you? There's no comparison.
23: But I'm interested. I want to know why you are as you are. Unspoiled, sincere.
24: I love you, Nadine. I love you.
23: Who was the other girl?
24: Oh, nobody ever talks about her. That happened 2 years ago. Her father was the innkeeper at Big Village.
23: And the name?
24: Beryl. Beryl Baxter. She had red hair. She was older than me. Used to help her father with the customers.
23: And you met her in the pub?
24: Yes. I never used to go, but one evening two or three others and myself walked in about 9, and there she was. She knew my name, all about me. That surprised me. Somehow I found that I got into the habit of going there every night. Till Grandmother found out.
23: Was it a love affair?
24: In a way.
23: You were in love.
24: I wasn't really in love with Beryl, but she was someone to talk to, someone to... Nadine, it's difficult when you live at home and when you have a grandmother who doesn't approve of modern girls, as she calls them. I felt it was easier this way to meet Beryl and to stay there after hours and Well, we liked each other quite a lot.
23: But it wasn't love.
24: No. Then when Grandmother found out, one of the locals told her we'd been seen together quite often. Well, that was the end of that.
23: And where is she now?
24: I don't know. Her father sold the inn and they moved somewhere north, but... She meant nothing to me. Nothing at all, Nadine.
23: So that explains it.
24: Explains what?
23: Why, you are as you are. Living in this out-of-the-way place, amongst old people, and never meeting the kind of girls you should meet. The kind you should be able to bring here to your home without any fear. Oh, David, I've learned such a lot about you tonight.
24: And I know all about you.
23: Oh, not really.
24: Yes, I do. You made a mistake when you married Uncle George, and you made the best of it by trying to remake your own life with that shop.
23: Very true.
24: But what happens now, Nadine? I love you. What about the future?
23: That's something we'll have to think about, David. But now it's getting late, and it would never do if they missed us both from the house. Now say goodbye to me.
24: Goodbye?
23: It's the last time we'll be together until next weekend. Your uncle and I had to leave early tomorrow morning so I can open the shop.
24: I hate the thought of your going.
23: I'll be back next weekend. It'll be a trial, David.
24: A trial?
23: Your feelings. Whether they'll be able to last the whole week.
24: Oh, Nadine, how can you say that now?
23: I find it hard to believe, too, when we've known each other all these years. I never realized what was happening.

0: Yes, Nadine.
1: Always on the dot, aren't you? Oh, dear, what a morning.
0: Well, you haven't had customers already.
1: No, but before I left home, George was at me and at me about the shop.
0: Oh, what did he say?
1: Oh, want to know when I was going to close up, how I was going to go about it, what I was going to do with all the stock. Oh, I've got to play this all so carefully, Anne.
0: Because you don't intend to close, I know. But old Lady Elliot is a very impatient woman.
1: By the way, did the post...

0: from afar. I was reaching for a star.
1: Stop it.
0: A woman divine, pristine, and her name, it is Nardine.
2: This was my doing. All my doing. Events had now been set in motion over which none of us would have any control. And this was only the beginning.
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13: Yeah, the vitamin D thing's really quite interesting. Tony, to bump your vitamin D, at least 2,000 a day. 2,000 a day if you don't go out into the sun. Well, I sort of do go out, but probably not enough this time of the year, or certainly haven't been the last couple of months, for reasons that may unfold at some point in the future. Watch this space. But 1,000 at the moment, and more outside in the sun. Or we could just sunbake in here, Jay. Flash it up with some sunlight beaming in through the roof line.
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15: Hello, I'm Chelsea Bowden. The federal government is under pressure to justify the cost of the pre-COP climate conference in Fiji. Australia has led the charge for the lead-up talks in the Pacific, spending an estimated $20 million. Only two leaders from nations beyond the Pacific are at the meeting. Shadow Energy Minister Dan Tehan has told the ABC the federal government is refusing to answer questions around the conference.
16: They won't tell us which world leaders are going, which aren't. They won't say whether they were all invited or not. I mean, the whole thing, the secrecy around it, I mean, what have they got to hide? If this is so important, why the secrecy around it all?
15: The federal opposition's new immigration policy is expected to have a much lower migration target than expected. It's due to be released on Tuesday morning. Opposition leader Angus Taylor is expected to slash migration to a third of the current intake. A 26-year-old woman has been charged over an alleged stabbing in Sydney's Inner West. Police say she stabbed a 48-year-old man in the hand in Newtown on Monday morning. They say she was tasered after resisting officers when they found her nearby armed with a knife. She's due to face court on Tuesday. A teenage boy has reportedly had his hand blown off during a confrontation between police and demonstrators near a school in France. The 15-year-old was taken to a nearby hospital and does not have life-threatening injuries. Around 500 schools were partially or totally closed across the country on Monday amid student protests over the condition of school buildings and staffing. Stronger enforcement measures are disrupting the illicit tobacco market and encouraging more people to quit. Data from Queensland shows legal tobacco sales increased 55% following a crackdown on illegal sales. Cancer Council Australia's David Martin says the evidence is clear.
1: Together with plain packaging, advertising bans and support for people to quit, this has actually resulted in Australia recording a decline in smoking for the past two decades. And Australia's daily smoking rate has more than halved since 2001. So we're really encouraging every state and territory government to follow suit.
15: And Australia's east coast has become a hotspot for serious and fatal injuries to humpback whales. The International Whaling Commission is calling for safer shipping routes and slower vessel speeds. It says the humpback migration path puts them at high risk of being hit by commercial and recreational boats. Checking sport now. The first major deal in the AFL trade period has been confirmed. Alex Riddell reports.
3: Former Bombers captain Zach Merritt is officially a Hawk after a deal was reached on day one of the trade period. Essendon will receive picks 15, 25 and a future second rounder. The offer from Hawthorn to Merritt was reportedly a four-year deal worth $4 million. It comes after the 31-year-old this year won his seventh Best and Fairest Award. Meantime, in other trade news, Collingwood champion Scott Pendlebury is officially a Gold Coast Suns player, heading to the club in exchange for pick 65 in this year's draft. Alex Riddell, Melbourne.
15: Three Sydney Roosters players have even more reason to celebrate following their NRL Premiership success. James Tedesco, Sam Walker and Lindsay Collins have been named in Australia's 23-man squad for the World Cup. Alex de Minaur is through to the final at the China Open, advancing past the semis for the first time. And the Wallabies have arrived in Auckland ahead of Saturday's opening Bledisloe Cup test against the All Blacks.
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21: Zip tracks, security shutters, awnings, plantation shutters, day-night blinds and motorised blinds at R&D Scott, Grey Street, Hamilton.
0: 3HA weather.
22: Your four-day forecast for Western Victoria. A strong wind warning for the west coast and a cloudy Tuesday ahead with morning showers. Tomorrow, partly cloudy, light winds and a top of 17. Thursday, sunny and 22, and then on Friday, a late shower after a sunny day and a top of 24. Today, Hamilton heading for a max of 16, 17 for Casterton, 15 for Portland and the coast.
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22: Right now, it's 7 degrees.
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24: Now, this is Australia Overnight with Tony McManus.
13: Just look at the papers. So much to read. So little time in which to share it with you. Former Victorian Premier Daniel Andrews, front page of The Australian. Former Victorian Premier Daniel Andrews living a secret post-political life in a multi-million dollar luxury beachfront home belonging to a wealthy Labor donor who made payments to the party in a pattern similar to a practice the state's anti-corruption watchdog has raised concerns about. No. Front page of The Australian, big headlines. Other stories involve a cold case fury, family erupting at state, family of three-year-old toddler Cheryl Grimer, abducted from a Wollongong beach and murdered in 1970, has launched a furious attack on the Minns government and legal authorities, accusing them of allowing her killer, who admitted the murder, to roam free on a legal technicality. And front page of the Herald Sun, the state's former transport department boss likened the secretive birth of the suburban rail loop project to a misuse of public money in Labor's scandalous red shirts affair. In The Age, opposition reveals plans for huge migration cut. Opposition leader Angus Taylor will aim to halt One Nation's momentum by revealing he would slash migration to about a third of the current intake, a larger than expected reduction the party's claims would not hurt Australia's ailing budget and economy. Three papers. Good morning. Just letting you know, 2.2 magnitude earthquake hit near Warrigal just after midnight to this morning. Okay, thank you for that. We'll follow that up with our newsroom. They'll be onto that straight away. Julian Armadale, morning.
25: Good morning, sir. As many of an hour ago used the term "the boy that never grew up." That was written by Peter Pan author Sir James M. Barrie in 1904, and portrayed by the late British actor, Scottish actor Ian Holm. Can you remember and tell me what was the television movie called?
13: Oh, it's a great question. And the television, was it a television movie or a movie?
25: Made for TV, probably 30 years ago. Ian Holm died a long time ago, and I'd like to know the name of the telly movie.
13: Well, as soon as we find out, I'll let you know. What else are you looking at?
25: I'm looking at a job I did some years ago in the Sydney, the city, of looking after of working with people with Down syndrome. Now, there's nothing ever mentioned on any of the medical shows, on any medical station, ABC or 3W, about the challenge.
13: About the?
25: Down syndrome with children, big challenge. I worked with a few of those people, lovely people.
13: Very much so.
25: could you tell me the original man, a doctor, was English, wasn't he? And his name was Dr. Down, is that correct?
13: It's a very good question. We'll see if we can find out. That television movie you referred to, Peter Pan, Sir James Matthew Barry, The Lost Boys, yeah. Maybe, three-part BBC docudrama, The Lost yes. Boys in 1978?
25: Yes. That was it? 1978.
13: Ian Holm as J.M. Barry and Anne Bell as Sylvia Llewellyn Davies.
25: No. No, I was going to also look back in entertainment. I won't talk about Down syndrome anymore, but I know that there are a lot of people in there who face the challenge of bringing up a child with Down syndrome.
13: Mm. And you're right about the... I have a dear friend, a long-time family and friend, and she is a remarkable young woman as an adult. Extraordinary, entertaining, really? Funny, just really, really smart, engaging, and does really well in life.
25: Oh, okay. Thanks for telling me about that. Mm. Now, I've got a book on the history of all the cast of the now gone, all gone cast of 50 years ago since Dad's Army actually finished on TV. There's a character played by that silly old man called Harold Bennett, who was not a silly old man at all, who played Mr. Godfrey. Remember the one who was always asleep? He said, may I excuse Captain Mannering, remember?
13: No, I don't remember the that particular character. I'm sure I would if I saw it again.
25: Very clever. The old man with white, elderly gentleman with white hair. He, in fact, wrote The Ghost Train, wrote many, many famous plays in the 1920s. He was certainly no fool he portrayed in Dad's Army.
13: And that was Harold Bennett.
25: Harold Bennett. And, of course, then there was the warden who said, when I tell you to put that light out, put that ruddy light out to Captain Mannering, remember? He was actually the cousin of the Pertwee, who was Doctor in Doctor Who.
13: So I'm just trying to work out. Just Jay, go back to the top of that for a moment. Make sure we've got the right person. So there's a Harold Bennett.
25: John Pertwee.
13: Say again.
25: Harold Bennett. John Pertwee was related to Bill Pertwee. I think they're nephews or cousins. Well, Bill Pertwee, of course, was a warden at Dad's Army, and they are family. Doctor Who star. John Pertwee, their family.
13: So what's that got to do with Harold Bennett?
25: Harold Bennett was the little old man that said, may I excuse Captain Mannering?
13: Is that because he was an actor or that was his character?
25: Yes, he was a famous author, as I said, who did write The Ghost Train. It's an old play. I think it's been filmed a number of times. Maybe you could check that.
13: Well, we're all over the shop here. So we've got Harold. I'm just trying to look up Harold Bennett.
25: Yes.
13: Was an actor. Is that the same Harold Bennett?
25: Maybe excuse Captain Mannering, that's right. He had a long career in the theatre.
13: So different to the Harold Bennett that was in Are You Being Served?
25: No, it was a different one altogether.
13: Okay, different Harold Bennett. Okay.
25: And, of course, as I said, the relationship between Bill Pertwee, Sergeant, and the warden and Doctor Who star, John Pertwee, their family.
13: We just found another Harold Bennett. He had a big gap in his front teeth with a moustache.
25: It could have been him. I'm not quite sure. I need to be corrected on that. And, of course, you had Arthur Lowe, Captain Mannering, who died in Birmingham of a stroke on April 15, 1982. He actually came to Perth, you know.
13: I think
25: and
13: so.
25: And didn't play him. He came to Perth. The Perth listeners still remember seeing him in a play at the Regal Theatre in Subiaco.
13: No, I'm sure they would.
25: It was the last thing he ever did in London was a pantomime with Are You Being Served star John Inman. And the last thing he did in Birmingham was Home at Seven by R.C. Sheriff. He actually had a stroke while the play was playing in Birmingham.
13: Very good, Julian. You've just nailed it out of the park. One more time. Thank you for that. 133693, the text line, goes into meltdown this time of the morning, as it does most of the program, really. 0477 693 693. One in particular says, Tony Mack, One Nation, said Dan Andrews and Jacinta Allen could well and truly, well, we've got to be a bit circumspect about this, but I think that was the quote, wasn't it, that One Nation said could be jailed before Christmas. Well, charged with Nobody's come up with that yet. Pete, Mount Duneed. Good morning, Pete.
2: G'day, Tony. Peter, I think it was Peter from Port Melbourne about 3/4 of an hour ago. He makes a lot of sense when he comes on. With the health system in Australia, we are so lucky. My daughter and son-in-law are in Canada. They've been back just on 2 weeks. He was hospitalised in Vancouver. Three days, it might have been 4 days. The bill was over $6,000, luckily covered by their insurance. But we are so lucky here with our health system.
13: We are blessed. And whilst not perfect, far from perfect, but for the most part, it gets us through.
2: Yes, yes, for sure. Yeah. They missed their cruise up to Alaska because he was in hospital, but they've sorted it out with their insurance company. I don't know if you want me to name them, but that's been sorted out and all's well. But
13: sure, he missed their cruise. Is it one of the major ones?
2: Yeah, I think it is. APT Cruises, APT.
13: That was the brand that's linked into the ship itself, into the cruising ship, is it?
2: Yeah, they fly into Vancouver and then go up to Alaska on the ship. But because he was in hospital, they missed it. But as far as I know, the insurance they were with this APT, I think it was, have been very good as far as covering the cost. But I'm just saying, in Victoria like that, I think it was Peter was saying, how lucky we are. I mean, it was either 3 to 4 days, and it was over $6,000 bill to be in hospital.
13: Well, and that's probably... cheap compared to other things I've heard. I knew a great shared a great story. I think I probably told this on air before. If I have, please forgive. But there's a dear friend whose son, they were travelling overseas, and long story short, but he was badly crushed. Badly crushed. Only 12 years of age in an accident. Jeez. They didn't have insurance. Yeah.
2: Oh, bloody hell.
13: And the bill, how much to have him looked after and then come home? About $150,000?
2: Yeah, I believe it. Probably a medevac type thing.
13: It was a medevac. And where do you find that sort of money? Where do you find that sort of money to do that under those difficult circumstances?
2: Sell your house, basically.
13: Pretty much. Pretty much, and that's why I'm a great proponent of that insurance, travel insurance, Pete, is so important. And it can't be your credit card, by the way.
2: Yeah, that's right. It is so important before people leave, and a lot of people don't really think about that side of it until something goes wrong.
13: Until it hits the fan.
2: That's right,
13: And it happens every single day.
2: Yeah, yep.
13: Good on you, Pete. Keep in touch. Thank you.
2: Have a good morning.
13: Nice to talk to you. Bye. 133-693. Come and join us the other side. I'm Tony Mack. It is Australia Overnight. You can send a text as well, 0477-693-693. Anything you want to raise on the program. It's 3AW here in Melbourne, the Ace Radio Network, 6PR in Perth, 5AA in Adelaide. Good morning to you.
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13: Ray Jordan, one of Australia's best, if not best of all time. We love him. Ray Jordan, a wine writer extraordinary. And Jordo, this time of the year, spring carnival around the corner, the weather getting a little warmer. Nice to have a beverage of choice.
15: Well, yeah, I mean, it's always a good time to have a glass of wine, but this time of the year it's especially good. Maybe the whites start to appear and there's some really, really good ones around. And I thought this morning we might talk about some of the, or one in particular that I think is just one of the great value for money wines in Australia.
13: For example?
15: Well, it's one I tried recently. I was doing a tasting for my new book, and it was the, it used to be called Horton's White Burgundy. In the 70s and 80s, I think it was probably the biggest selling white wine in Australia, and you know, and I think it might have got taken over by Benin and other things like that. It had to be renamed White Classic some years ago because of the use of Burgundy couldn't be used anymore for obvious reasons.
13: Just briefly explain that to, when you say it's obvious, it may not be obvious to everybody. So because Burgundy is an area in France. Mm.
15: Yeah, look, it's a bit like we no longer use the word champagne on our sparkling wines. It used to be, say, Seppelt's Great Western Champagne or Minchinbury Champagne, that type of thing. So with the you know, the EC and the requirements over there, it basically was incumbent on us to stop using names that were pretty much French or German or Spanish and so forth and Portuguese. So we can't use things like port. We can't use things like Sauterne and Riesling. You know, well, Riesling we can, of course, but we used to call it Rhine Riesling. So a whole bunch of them that we had to stop using. And, you know, that certainly meant wine companies had to, you know, slightly change things. I mean, I guess the classic was way back with, I mentioned it, the Seppelt Great Western, which was a huge selling sparkling wine. They gradually, over the years, reduced the size of the word champagne until it disappeared altogether, which was a neat way of sort of just withdrawing, and it wasn't quite so abrupt. But the White Burgundy, of course, it was a name that came about because it was shown back in, I think, 1937. So the wine's coming up to be 90 years old when it was developed, and it was shown at the Melbourne Wine Show. And someone said it sort of tasted remarkably like a classic, you know, French Burgundy. Now, I would question whether that's actually the case. But it's a name that was, that then it stuck. And so it became for years Horton White Burgundy. And yeah, it was hugely popular. It's a really simple wine. And when I did the tasting with the winemaker this year, Courtney Treacher from Horton, we looked at wines starting from the about-to-be-released 2026 right back to 2004. Now, this is a wine that is available all around Australia, and you'll probably find it in liquor stores for around $10 a bottle. So we're looking at a wine that is so cheap. It's $60 gets you half a case. And you can the thing that struck us most, and I was reminded about it, was the fact that it could age. So the 2004, which is now 22 years old, a $10 bottle of wine, which probably back then cost about $6 or $7, was still showing so much life, and it was drinking way beyond its price point. It was absolutely fantastic and a revelation. I thought to myself, well, I really should it reminded me of how good it was. So I thought, I really should remind, you know, your listeners just how good this wine is. And, you know, it's cheap as chips, and it's available all over the place. It was created by Jack Mann, the famous Horton winemaker. One of the great winemakers around that era. I guess you had others like Max Schubert. You had Colin Priest and Maurice O'Shea and others. And they were all sort of bracketed together, I guess, as the great winemakers of the time. And so he created that, and it's 90 years ago next year when it celebrates its birthday.
13: There you go. There's a tip. So if you can find a bottle around that $10 price point, you'd be doing really well. I got a lovely email just in the last couple of days knowing that you were coming on. It was an email from a listener through 4BC in Queensland who said, Tony, heading to WA for the first time, won't have the opportunity to go to Margaret River. What are the other options? And I thought, well, I'll wait till you come on, because the clear option, if you're flying into Perth, but you can't necessarily go down south, that 3.5-hour trip down to Margaret River, what would you recommend? Where would you recommend?
15: Well, look, I mean, right on the doorstep of Perth is the Swan Valley. Swan Valley. We've just spoken about the White Classic, which is a Chenin Blanc-based wine, which is pretty much synonymous with the Swan Valley. It's 40 minutes out of the CBD. And, you know, you've got some terrific wineries up there. You've got Sandalford, you've got Mandoon, Satella, Nicola Estate. A lot of them have restaurants. The quality of wine, you know, back in the old days, to be fair, back in the 70s and even 60s, It didn't have a great reputation with the quality of the wine. Well, that's long gone now. And it was predominantly a fortified region, as was a lot of Australia also at that time. But it's changed dramatically, and the quality of the table wines is exceptional. They got old vine Grenache up there going back 100 years. So we often talk about the South Australian old vine Grenache, marvellous old vines that contributed some fabulous fruit. Well, they've got them in the Swan Valley too. Old bush vines, low yielding and producing great fruit. So, yeah, I'd be hightailing it out to the Swan Valley and just have some fun out there. Certainly some great restaurants. I mentioned too Mandoon and Sandalford. There's a terrific one called Woodcutters at Nicola Estate, which in fact is the old Horton property. So it was renamed.
13: Man, dude, well and truly worth the visit. Just before we let you go, I want to go to Rutherglen. The name may or may not be familiar, but Mick Morris, or Morris if you like, the surname, synonymous with great produce out of Rutherglen.
15: Mick was, arguably Australia's greatest fortified winemaker. His Muscats and Tokays are legendary. They still are, because the wines, they still exist. Mick died a few weeks ago, and I was reminded of one of the great tasting experiences I ever had. I was a journalist working up in Sydney, and I drove down. The journo strike was on, so I had a bit of time, and I drove down to Rutherglen, and I arrived there just after lunch, and Mick greeted me. I was doing some writing at the time on wine, and he said, "What do you want to do?" I said, "Well, I'd just like to follow you around the cellar and see what you've got." Well, we spent the next 4 hours tasting just about every wine in every barrel going back decades and decades, including one that he called, it was a pre-phylloxera Ossero, which meant it was made in the 1890s, which he said, I freshened that in 1954. And so we tasted that. But the thing that I thought was just so beautiful of the day was that, and Mick was the most unassuming guy. He was just straight down the line, straight shooter, terrific guy. We sat around his Laminex table with his wife, Roma, and eating her semi-sun-dried tomatoes, drinking beer out of King Brown's. And I thought, is there a better way to finish a day drinking what is one of the great wine styles of the world? It was absolutely fabulous. And very sad to hear of Mick's passing, but because the legacy lives on, his son David is there, and Morris's still make great fortified wines, as does Rutherglen and around that region. It's a great region worth visiting.
13: Suppose just going back to the fortified for a moment, I mean, you talk to somebody who's 20, 25, maybe even 35, they would not necessarily be drinking a lot of fortified wine as maybe we did going back 20, 30, 40 years ago.
15: Oh, yeah. I mean, if you go back to, say, let's go back even further, 1960s, before we started to really discover table wine in Australia, we drank fortifiers. You know, we drank brandies, sherries, and we drank, you know, things that we call tawny port, vintage port, liqueur muskets, liqueur tokays. Rutherglen and the Swan Valley would be the two areas most closely associated with those. And we drank them. It gradually lost favour. And it, I mean, there are a lot of reasons for it. Obviously, it is quite alcoholic, so not the best thing if you're going to go driving. And it's once we started to discover cuisines and different foods and going to restaurants, it's not the type of thing for restaurants. It's a great, I mean, it's just one of the great experiences. And, tasting these wines that are, 70 and 80 and 90 years old, is just extraordinary.
13: Ray Jordan, people can have a look at what you do online. The best way to do that is?
15: Have a look at rayjordanwine.com.au. And in about a month's time, I'll have a new book out on, it'll be on WA Wine, of about 700 wines featured. And that will also be online. People can download a PDF. And if they want to buy a book, we can probably sort that out too.
13: Great to talk to you, Jordan.
15: You too, pal.
13: See you, mate. Bye. RayJordan1.com.au.
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13: I remember those days after an Apex meeting. Not every meeting, but after Apex meeting, sit around for maybe 40 minutes after the dinner and just have a little glass of port. A few would sit around the table and chew the fat or plan the next meeting or whatever the case may be. It's one of life's little joys. Nobody, I don't think, does that quite like that anymore. 133 693, that's our telephone number. The text line 0477 693 693. Nice to hear from you, 613, who sent through a little note. Tone, I personally suffered a long time before I met a time frame to get into a referred specialist, which then took about 3.5 years wait until surgery. And that was as a priority patient with trouble breathing that whole time, difficult time. You make the point, not everyone is that lovely with our public, lucky with our public health system. Look, I know it's not perfect. I get it. It's a struggle for many. Melbourne right now, 13 degrees, top of 19, shower or two. Perth, hello, 11.8, nearly dead. Let's call it 12 degrees. And a top of 27, lovely day coming your way. Send some our way if you wouldn't mind. Sunny, beautiful day. In Adelaide, 11 degrees, top of 20, showers and more showers. And Hobart, we've now mentioned Hobart because we've had such a great response from people in Tassie. And the Hobart is 11 degrees, 11.5 degrees, top of 15, some showers right throughout the island, as it were. Wherever you are today, I mentioned earlier briefly, Britt Ekland. Many of you would remember Britt Ekland. Why would you not? Born in Sweden, is 84 today. Swedish actress. Movies included The Man with a Golden Gun and two comedies that she made with former husband Peter Sellers, After the Fox in 1966, plus The Bobo, 1967. And she also had a part in the 89 film Scandal. But during the 70s, she was romantically involved with Rod Stewart and became the subject of his song, You're In My Heart. Today's the birthday, Britt Ekland. Happy birthday, Britt. 84.

0: 84. Thank you for all these notes coming through. Thank you, Graham. Character Godfrey Wayne Bennett was a former WW1 serving British soldier wounded in action. Also awarded a military medal. Tiffy, always good to get notes from you. Lots and lots and lots of them. Thank you. I'll come back to you on those. And keep those emails coming through as well, which I will attend to later on today. Overnights is the way to do it. 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A lot of inquiries as to Nathan Kosh. He will be here with us Wednesday night, Thursday morning. First thing Thursday morning, just after midnight, this week for Nathan Kosh, Pets and Jets, regular contributor. We love him when he's in the studio. Lots of calls and we have a whole lot of fun with Nathan. Thursday morning this week.
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0: Been lots of calls this morning, things we've been talking about back in my day, things that you can tell a story around with the slogan back in my day. So you start it as either a text or a conversation, back in my day, and then see what happens. We also get some fascinating feedback on the eyesores in suburbs, which we will continue. I'm a bit of a crusade on this one, in that driving around various suburbs, and you look at, certainly in strip shopping, I think they're still referred to as a strip shopping, and look at the buildings, and then you look above the veranda, if you like, or above what's on top of the shop. Shop might be quite good, but above the shop looks ordinary, very tacky, old and run down and dirty. So I'm a bit of a crusader to see what we should be doing in terms of maintaining some of those really original, gorgeous buildings that are in poor repair, poor shape, and they deserve to be in better than that. And somehow there's got to be a link between owners of building in terms of, you know, how they look and whether or not they get either a reprieve or a slap on the government, a slap on the hand from local governments, should be, in other words, should be encouraged to really showcase the front of those buildings in a happy light, so that you've got these lovely terraces of shopping precincts that people want to attend and be part of. It looks sometimes really shabby, and we've had a fair bit of feedback on that. Superstitions, if you've woken up this morning and you think to yourself, what have they been talking about? Well, superstitions came up earlier on the program. Have you a superstition? And of what? Suspicious? No, superstitious. Superstitious of what? What are your superstitions? 133-693. And nobody has been able to clearly remind us, what was Miracle Whip? Miracle Whip. What was it? 133-693. Bill's in Donnelly. Hello, Billy.
4: Morning, Tony. Good to speak to you again.
0: You too, Bill.
4: I think that Miracle Whip was a cream in a can.
0: Was it?
4: I believe it was. It was a fresh aerosol can with cream in it, and you squirted it out, and it was a real, like a solidified type cream you put on cakes in it.
0: So not a real cream?
4: Well, not really. It's sort of a mix.
0: Okay.
4: Just a few things to mention.
0: Please.
4: Julian from Armidale mentioned Jean Pertwee and Harold Bennett.
0: Yeah, he did.
4: Now, Jean Pertwee was on the hood just prior to the hood being destroyed by the Bismarck. Now, he was pulled off. He had potential, and they pulled him off weeks before to go to officer training school. So he survived the ship going down, and he came back to the British Navy as a sub-lieutenant on another ship. So he was very lucky. He was part of 13 men who were pulled off at the last minute for one reason or other, and they survived the sinking. So he was one of the lucky ones. And next one was Harold Bennett. He appeared as young Mr. Grace in They Being Served. And he also appeared,
0: thank you.
4: He also appeared in Dad's Army in minor roles where he didn't really say much. You saw him, but he didn't say much in Dad's Army. And there was another gentleman who was a British actor, Bill Travers, who appeared in Born Free. He was in the British Army, and he found himself cut off in Burma during the Japanese offensive. So he dressed up as a native and casually walked his way through Burma back into India and rejoined the British Army.
0: Wow.
4: He must have been watching the Four Feathers with a British officer dressed up as a native. And he did the same, and he survived. He walked straight past the Japanese, and I didn't spot him. He was dressed up as a native.
0: That's incredible. It's amazing how those people survived, did so well.

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6: Time for more of your calls. So come and join us, 133-693. Anything you would like to raise on the program in the next half hour when Australia is listening, not just to me, but to you, more importantly, to you. Jan, you've got it to yourself. Also, in the next half hour, Marcia Griffin. Now, for those that don't know, proudly 76 business person, Melbourne businesswoman, author Marcia Griffin Award for Australia Overnight. Looking forward to having a chat with her. When people might expect to be slowing down, Marcia is advising CEOs, sitting around boardroom tables, writing books, and deliberately putting herself into situations where she has to keep learning. Keep learning. Absolutely no intention of stopping. Looking forward to catching up. Marcia will be our special guest, Marcia Griffin, coming up next, all part of Australia Overnight. Good morning.
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7: Good morning, I'm Dusty Fitzpatrick. The Federal Opposition's new immigration policy is expected to have a much lower migration target than expected. It's due to be released in the coming hours. Opposition leader Angus Taylor is expected to slash migration to a third of the current intake. The federal government is talking up a pledge of over $7 million to help Pacific nations transition away from fossil fuels. The announcement's been made at the pre-COP climate conference in Fiji. The government has rejected criticism about the cost and lack of overseas leaders attending the conference. Climate Change and Energy Minister Chris Bowen says it's important to work with Pacific nations.
8: You can choose to lecture the region that climate change isn't an important priority, or you can work with the region on the important issue of climate change. That does come at a cost, but it improves Australia's standing in the region, which is so important in this difficult geopolitical time.
7: The cafe and restaurant sector says the Reserve Bank's approach to the ban on credit card surcharges is wrong. The central bank maintains the ban will have little to no meaningful effect on inflation. But the Australian Restaurant and Cafe Association Chief Executive Wes Lambert disagrees.
9: I've noticed that prices went up, and I've been to dozens of cafes and restaurants in the past 4 days. I haven't seen a single one that hasn't increased their prices.
7: TV personality Sam Wood remains in custody after facing a Queensland court on domestic violence charges. Kate Carlisle reports.
10: The former Bachelor contestant appeared in Maroochydore Court via video link following his arrest in Noosa on Saturday night. The 46-year-old is charged with assault occasioning bodily harm and strangulation. Wood, who lives in Victoria, will stay behind bars until at least Thursday, when his lawyer is expected to make an application for bail. Wood and his wife, Shnezana, who met on The Bachelor, have issued statements on social media saying this is a difficult time for all of us. We are working through this as a family and thoroughly cooperating with authorities. Kate Carlisle reporting.
7: Andrew Mountbatten-Windsor is taking legal action over his arrest in relation to the Epstein files. A court hearing will take place Thursday after the former prince asked a judge to examine the lawfulness of search warrants. He was suspected of leaking government documents when he was a trade representative. Also making news, a 26-year-old woman is due to face court, charged over a stabbing in Sydney's Inner West. Executives from the world's leading AI companies are due to appear before a parliamentary inquiry. The Nobel Prize for Medicine has been awarded to three scientists for their work investigating mysteries of the brain. In finance, the Dow Jones is trading up 152 points, the Nasdaq up 264, one Australian dollar buying 69.6 US cents. Now checking sport, Alex de Minaur is through to the final at the China Open, advancing past the semis for the first time. The Sydney Roosters have met with thousands of fans at the SCG to help celebrate their 16th NRL Premiership. James Tedesco made special mention of Daly Cherry Evans for his crucial field goal in their 19-18 win over the Knights.
11: Yeah, we were scrambling. To be honest, a lucky chance to keep that field goal 10 minutes to go. And we just had to defend our heart. Yeah, chance!
7: Knights skipper Kalyn Ponga is free to represent the Kiwis at the World Cup after avoiding suspension for a high tackle in the grand final. In AFL, St Kilda says talks are progressing for a deal to trade Rowan Marshall to Geelong. The Saints won't confirm if they want a pick, player or both from the Cats. West Coast has confirmed interest in Melbourne's Trent Rivers, and the Wallabies have arrived in Auckland ahead of Saturday's opening Bledisloe Cup test. That's the latest news and sport.
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17: 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I thought of that one myself, you know. But this is no joke.

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4: Your 4-day forecast for Western Victoria. A strong wind warning for the west coast and a cloudy Tuesday ahead with morning showers. Tomorrow, partly cloudy, light winds and a top of 17. Thursday, sunny and 22. And then on Friday, a late shower after a sunny day and a top of 24. Today, Hamilton heading for a max of 16, 17 for Casterton, 15 for Portland and the coast.
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4: Right now, it's 7 degrees.
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5: with Tony McManus.
6: Very shortly, Marcia, looking forward to catching up with Marcia Griffin. She's fantastic. Melbourne runs deep. Two-term Stonington councillor. Board positions, believes one of the greatest dangers getting older is allowing other people's expectations to determine what you do next. Oh, I'll say that out again very shortly. Expectations to your age to determine what you do next. 133693, before we get to Marcia, those that are still working the other side of 70, 133693, those of you, I need about half a dozen calls, I reckon. Those that are still working the other side of 70. 133693. Just to see, get the sort of feeling, if you like. Jan Muckleford, how long have you been retired now, Jan?
7: I haven't really been retired.
6: Oh, that's good.
7: I've sort of been retired for 2 years.
6: Semi-retired.
7: Semi, yes. Now, Bill's description of Denali was pretty much parallels Muckleford. Muckleford had a little gold rush too round about the mid-1850s, but we didn't get the Golden Stranger. But yes, Muckleford Creek, which runs at the bottom of my place, that Muckleford actually ended up with 2,000 or 3,000, a population of 2,000 or 3,000. And a huge town with, I think, 5 hotels, none of which are still there, none at all.
6: None of them, all gone.
7: None of them.
6: What about the buildings? Are the buildings there, Jan, used for something else?
7: Nope.
6: The buildings are gone as well.
7: No, if you drive from Castlemaine to Maldon, I mean, all the buildings are still there in Maldon, but if you drive through Muckleford, the town itself was on the right-hand side of the road, and there's not a stick or skerrick of any evidence of the place.
6: And what drove that, do you think, when you were writing the book?
7: There was floods, there was fires, there was the gold ran out or wasn't found. Mm. Although a lot of people keep finding gold. One of my friends, he'd never tell where he found it, and he's just recently passed away. But he was constantly bringing little nuggets into town and showing them and showing how big they were and putting them beside a matchbox to show the size of the little gold nugget that he got. But that's not why I rang.
6: Why did you ring, Jan?
7: You were saying driving through the suburb, you look at the top of the building.
6: I do, yep.
7: Now, in Paris, in France, if you're the owner or the tenant of a building and you do not keep it painted, spick and span, clean, if you don't sweep the footpath in front, there are penalties.
6: Yeah, and so there should be.
7: The local council. And, like, when you get up in Paris and look out the window, you will see, just at the crack of dawn, people sweeping the footpath, cleaning the windows, and the buildings don't have paint peeling off, and these buildings are hundreds of years old.
6: Of course they are. So are you, do you think I'm right in saying that there's a shabby look, there is a tired, unloved look about many of those shop fronts and tops?
7: In a lot of places, and especially where people go tagging, like kids go tagging, that looks pretty awful. And if, you know, all it takes is a little lick of paint to get rid of it by the owners. That's all they need to do.
6: Well, a little lick of paint, or even some of them are so beautiful, those buildings. I mean, you would sandblast them back into some sort of originality, which would even be more attractive in many, many ways. Jan, got to love you and leave you. Just a quick word with Leo, who's on the road. Leo, good morning. Thank you. Have you been back out to the airport?
8: Okay, take two. I just dropped off again, and it is complicated.
6: Open or closed at the new Melbourne airport to get in and out?
8: It's all open, but it is confusing because you go up the ramp, etc., and then you go through the we got the car park, and there's three entrances to dropping off areas.
6: All right, it's a bit clunky. Keep us posted. We'll see what we can do for that and get feedback from other people right across Melbourne right now. 133693, whatever you see as you're going out to the airport. When we come back, Marcia Griffin, businesswoman, author, two terms, fabulous new book. You'll love it. Marcia Griffin is next. Australia Overnight.
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9: 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So the National Farmers Federation stepping up the pressure on the Albanese government.
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6: Tell you what, I'm thrilled to introduce Marcia Griffin. Now, Marcia has this enormous connection, particularly to Melbourne, having served a couple of terms as a Stonington councillor. Look at this. A board role or board roles with the Melbourne Storm, Tourism Victoria, Queen Victoria Market, just to name a few. Today still works as a CEO and Deputy Chair, National Seniors Australia. Marcia Griffin, good morning.
0: Good morning, Tony. How delightful to be able to speak to you at this hour.
6: Well, I'm thrilled that you made yourself available for us. And I'm just looking as I was reading it and I thought to myself, you just keep going. I mean, it's wonderful. You're no longer the spring that anybody, none of us are the spring that we once were, but you just keep going and doing amazing work.
0: Oh, thank you, Tony. Well, look, I think that it's just so important to retain your energy in life and to inspire other people to do the same. So, yes, I will never retire. I'll always be doing something. And as you know, I've just finished a third book, Step Up and Wear the Damn Shoes.
6: I love the title of the book. Let me say that. Can I say that? Because I always want to swear on air. Step Up and Wear the Damn Shoes.
0: Yes.
6: Which is a fabulous title.
0: Thank you. Well, I have to say The Hill of Content editing was just fantastic. So they're my stories, but, you know, when you've got a great editor, it really helps, Tony.
6: Tell us about the idea behind it.
0: Well, really, I'm sharing the things that I've gone through in my life. And I know you've been very kind in saying I've done a lot of interesting things, but I've also had curveballs like we've all had. And one year of my life, my marriage was over, lost my house in Portsea, my house in Toorak, and really everything seemed to be gone. So that was sort of a big curveball, really. And out of that came, I suppose, for me, an opportunity to really redefine myself, to take control of my life, to take my life back and to start wearing the shoes that I chose for myself and not the shoes that someone else had chosen for me. So it was a big moment in my life, Tony, and I'm happy to share that, even though it's embarrassing to admit that I had entrusted my husband to look after our finances and found myself in that position. But I think, you know, many women have been in that position also. So I'm happy to share my little disasters in life to encourage other women to take control of their finances and be accountable for them.
6: And Marcia, just a couple of weeks ago, I asked the question for Australia Overnight listeners, who was the CEO in your house, metaphorically?
0: Oh, you asked that question.
6: Oh, yeah. Well, and I asked the question. Yeah. And it was really interesting, the responses you would probably imagine.
0: Oh, wow. I wish I'd heard that. But I think we have to be joint CEOs, really. I mean, that had I been in that situation and been accountable and taken responsibility, Tony, for my finances, instead of handing my money to my husband, my life would have taken a very different turn. But, you know, I'm over that. I got through that at a young enough age to revamp my life, really. So I was fortunate. But, you know, there are something like 54,000 women and girls in Australia who are homeless right now.
6: Which is just, when you say that out loud, Marcia, it makes no sense and yet it's a reality.
0: It's just shocking to think about it. And, you know, when I was a Stonington councillor, I remember there was a woman sleeping on the streets in Toorak Road, and it was just so tragic seeing her. And I kept saying to the council officers, you know, what can we do to help her? What can we do to help her? But she actually didn't want to leave the streets. I mean, whatever else had happened to her in her life, she felt safer there. So even that is such a terrible story, isn't it, Tony, that you would feel safer on a street than going, being taken to a room somewhere.
6: Marcia, you, even at 76, if I may say, because I think that's the tag to the story, at 76, given everything you've done, are you still enthused, you're still excited about the prospects for Melbourne and Victoria in particular, where we are, well, where we've been, where we are, and what the future may hold now?
0: Well, I'm glad you asked me that question, because I'm not feeling particularly optimistic at the moment. You know, Tony, the problem is when you have $200 billion worth of debt, and the state isn't growing as an economy and more people are coming into the state, it means there is less for all. I mean, it's a very simple arithmetic. It's like in your own home, if you're earning less than you're spending, which is what's been happening in Victoria and the whole country, we're in a dire situation. Unless something turns around, I'm not feeling really confident. And I love this city. I love this country. And I'm pretty deeply concerned at the moment.
6: It's one of the storylines, Marcy, that comes up where listeners will say, and we hear it over, somebody needs to do something. Somebody, yes. Whoever that somebody is, somebody needs to do something. Goes back to the title of us, Step Up and Wear the Damn Shoes. Do enough people go to the so-called meetings? Do enough people go into the branch meetings, younger people, to be involved in, the future of our state, the future of Australia?
0: Well, I think we need to be thinking much more about the future of our country, and I think we do need to be talking about it. Look, with my friends, I talk about policies a lot. I think, Tony, one of the problems is we've had too much politics and too few policies, and there's a huge difference, really, because, you know, if the brightest people in our country got together now and said, look, we are in a bit of a mess, how can we fix it? There are enough bright people in this country to fix it. But when you have politicians who have never run a business and who are promoting their own ideologies, it's very hard to see a clear picture for the country, this beautiful country that we all love.
6: Can you see the ship turning around, and how and who is going to drive that?
0: I wish I could name that particular person, but we're all a bit, you know, I was at a dinner last night and we're having this conversation and we were saying, who is going to do this? You know, who is going to turn this around? Who's going to have the courage to say, we've been making some mistakes, we have to make some changes? I'd love to say to you, Tony, yes, I know this amazing person who could do this. But, you know, remember, we're run by politicians in terms of government. And when I look at politicians, not many have much courage. But there is one woman who has a lot of courage. She's always speaking up a lot, Pauline Hanson. You know, she has the courage to say, these are the problems. We have a lot of problems in this country. We have to do something about it. I'm not saying that she's necessarily the person, but at least she has the courage to speak up.
6: To stand up and have that say. The book is called Step Up and Wear the Damn Shoes. The title alone, you should never judge the book by its cover, of course, but just the title is fantastic. People of all age demographics should probably have a look at this, Marcia.
0: Well, thank you very much, Tony. I really appreciate you saying that. But, you know, books, I think, play an important part in our lives. Mm. I know certainly for me, when I started that business after my disastrous year, I relied so much on books and hearing from people who could inspire me. So, look, if my book impacts positively on one person, I'll be very pleased about that.
6: It's a thrill to talk to you this morning. Thank you for being part of it, Australia Overnight, and wish you well with the projects, future projects. And I hope we talk again soon at some point, Marcia.
0: I would love to do that anytime, Tony, because I do have a lot of things I could talk about.
6: I'll bet. Start preparing the list of things to talk to Tony Mack about on the program. God bless your heart and soul. Good to talk. Thank you. There it is, Marcia Griffin. The book is called Step Up and Wear the Damn Shoes. Very special guest here on Australia Overnight.
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6: Nice way to end the program.
34: You won't have to think twice.
6: Lovely text here says, good morning, Tony Mac. Just a message to say hi and to thanks for the program again this morning. I've been lying in bed with my wife alongside our beautiful 2.5-year-old granddaughter. And when I look across to them both, and think of our three beautiful children and our other six grandchildren, I can't help but think we're so blessed that they are a part of our lives. Tommy. It was on this day that Bette Midler, the American actress, died. She was extraordinary, wasn't she, in so many ways. Bette Davis. American actress, 81, cancer in Paris. The year was 1989. Bette Davis.
35: She got Betty Davis eyes. She'll take a tumble on you. Roll you like you were dice.
6: The Brekkie program, Ross and Russ, 3RW Brekkie program, about to get underway. The best breakfast in Australia, bar none. 8:30, it's Tom Elliott, the morning program, right through until midday. Stay with the boys right here on 3AW. I'm Tony Mack. For all we know, we may never meet again. My hands only ever be held out in friendship and never in want.

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1: 13 degrees in Melbourne, a shower or two at top today, 9 10, 5:30. Good morning. I'm David Armstrong. The opposition's preparing to unveil its new migration policy in the coming hours. The Age reporting the coalition will reduce net migration to about 100,000 in the first year if it wins the next election. The policy is expected to prioritise visa applicants with skills needed to support the nation's growth. The suburban rail loop has been likened to Labor's scandalous red shirts affair, described as a gross misuse of public money. The state's former Transport Department boss, Richard Bolt, has pointed to the project's origins when public servants were bypassed and then consultants were paid $3 million to prove the concept so it could be announced just 3 months before an election. He's told the Herald Sun it was a covert operation to prepare an election commitment with public funds. A doubling in cigarette taxes since 2016 has pushed one-fifth of smokers into a cost-of-living crisis. However, a new report's warning any cut to the excise would only worsen smoking-related poverty. The University of Queensland study looked at smokers in Australia, England, Canada and the US and found smoking-induced deprivation was most severe here, where 18.3% of smokers struggled to afford day-to-day essentials. The world's leading artificial intelligence firms will appear before a parliamentary inquiry today. OpenAI, Anthropic, Microsoft and Google have sent executives to give evidence. Representatives from the creative industries will also make submissions. Chair of the Joint Select Committee on AI, Joe Briskie, says the goal of the hearing is to keep Australians safe.
2: Ultimately, we're seeking from those big players about what it is that we can do to help ensure that Australians are safe and that they are doing the right thing by Australians and how we can make sure we get the best outcome.
1: People using peptides and popular GLP-1 injections being asked to speak to their anaesthetist before any planned surgery. The peak body for the profession says those asked to fast could still have food in their stomach, and that can cause serious complications. Well, a dog owner's had a scare after his beloved pet ingested meth at a Preston Park on the weekend. Charlie told 3AW he knew straight away that Maggie, his Jack Russell poodle, was on drugs.
3: I look at her and she's like swaying around, lying down on the porch. Her pupils are massive. Her eyes were darting everywhere. But she was like really, really happy and also out of it at the same time. We took her to the vet. They're dumbfounded. They give her some tests. They come back and this is confidently, this is methamphetamine.
1: It took Maggie 8 hours to come down. In finance, the Dow is up 126. The Nasdaq higher by 275. Our dollar trading at 69.66 US. Alex Dimonor through to the final at the China Open, advancing past the semis for the first time. Seven-time Essendon Best and Fairest winner Zach Merritt has officially been traded to Hawthorne. Essendon to receive picks 15, 25 and future second rounder. The offer from the Hawks to Merritt was reportedly 4 years on $4 million. And Bombers great Matthew Lloyd says it's a win-win for both clubs.
4: Hawthorn probably would have won a premiership this year, or there's a big chance they would have if they had Zach Merritt. They'll go in as favourites, I would imagine, with Merritt and Ben King joining them next year, and Essendon, with where they're at their stage of their list, they might try and get 5 picks inside 25 in this year's draft, with now 15 and 25.
1: The Wallabies have arrived in Auckland ahead of Saturday's opening Bledisloe Cup test against the All Blacks. Australia has not beaten the home side at Eden Park since 1986. That's the latest news and sport.
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8: Good morning, it's Daniel Brewer with your Western Victorian news and sport. Golfers from across the region are preparing to be part of Cancer Council's The Longest Day, which is the ultimate test of golf skills and stamina. Sam College reports.
9: The challenge will officially take place on the 9th of November, where golfers can tackle 36, 54 or 72 holes of golf in a day. Cancer Council says while there is an official day, golfers can take part during November or December. Register at longestday.org.au and start fundraising. Sam College, Ace Radio.
8: Motorcyclists and drivers across Western Victoria are being urged to look out for one another as Motorcyclist Awareness Month begins. With warmer weather bringing more riders onto local roads, the Transport Accident Commission is highlighting rider safety. TAC Head of Road Safety, Sam Cockfield, says despite making up just 4% of registered vehicles in Victoria, motorcyclists account for 21% of road deaths.
10: Look, Motorcycle Awareness Month is incredibly important. Motorcyclists are really our most vulnerable road users, and so it's incredibly important to put a focus on their safety, remind motorcyclists themselves to do everything they can to remain safe on the road, but also to motorists more generally, look out for motorcyclists and just give them the key messages about what they can do to help keep everyone safe on the road.
8: Communities across Western Victoria are being urged to prepare for future droughts with new funding from the state government. Minister for Agriculture, Michaela Settle, has opened phase two of the Regional Drought Resilience Planning Program. Expressions of interest are now open for regional coordinators closing on Monday, November 16. For more information, visit agriculture.vic.gov.au/future drought fund.
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8: Round one of the Far Western Weekend Pennant Division 1 Bowls results. Haywood 42 shots went down to Penthurst 80 shots. Portland A 64 defeated Memorial 63. Hamilton 49 lost to Portland B 57. And Balmoral 53 went down to Grangeburn 55. In Division 2 it was wins to Hamilton A, MacArthur, Hamilton B and Casterton. That's the latest in local news and sport.
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13: Your four-day forecast for Western Victoria. A strong wind warning for the west coast and a cloudy Tuesday ahead with morning showers. Tomorrow, partly cloudy, light winds and a top of 17. Thursday, sunny and 22. And then on Friday, a late shower after a sunny day and a top of 24. Today, Hamilton heading for a max of 16, 17 for Casterton, 15 for Portland and the coast.
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13: Currently 8 degrees.
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2: Good morning, it's Sean here. I'll be back at 6 o'clock with Monkey for the Morning Rush. This here is how we finished yesterday's show. Well, I'm going to call it early. We might have a couple of heroes waiting patiently on the line.
3: Yeah, well, they're brave, that's for sure. We're about to introduce you to Leanne and Jeff. We just said before, you know, our core of the month prize for October is not to be sneezed at, $500 cash.
2: All you got to do is get yourself on air, anytime about anything, and you're in the running.
3: But we thought, Sean and I thought, well, yeah, but maybe we're not giving you enough guidance on how to get on air. So not every day. We'll just see how it goes. But on occasion, we might just come up with something for you to get involved with, which is today, because the Foo Fighters have been announced to play the first ever gig at Crown Live. So this is going to be a place at Crown Casino called Crown Live, a bit like Vegas, 1,250 people. So you can imagine musicals and sort of intimate gigs.
2: It's not many.
3: It's not many when you think they played a sold-out stadium. So it'll be an interesting show, but they're going to do it when they're here in November, the Foo Fighters. So we thought, on the first installment of, you know, our core of the month opportunity, we'll get you to sing a Foo Fighters line. Now, what's incredible about this, Leanne's on the phone. Let's say hello to Leanne.
2: Hi, Leanne.
4: Hi, how you going?
3: Leanne had to Google, I think, the Foo Fighters, if not their song. Are you a Foo Fighters fan, Leanne?
4: I've heard of them. Can't say I'm a fan.
3: Okay.
2: That's all right.
3: Well, this is brave because you just want to be in the caller of the month, right? So off you go. Give it. What song are you going with?
4: It was My Hero.
3: My Hero. Great song.
2: All right. David Bowie, Hero. It's all meant to be.
3: Give us a line. Off you go.
4: Okay. There goes my hero. Watch him as he goes. There goes my hero. He's ordinary. There goes my hero. Watch him as he goes.
3: Okay, yeah, Leanne. Right. Round of applause for Leanne.
2: That's exactly how it goes.
3: That's horrific, Leanne. It's a good effort. Let's have a listen to Dave Grohl's version.
2: All right, here we go.
3: Sing along, Leanne.
4: Oh,
3: good effort. Oh. And this is the thing. It's not a competition.
2: That's fine.
3: Leanne's now in the draw. Now, we're running out of time. Let's quickly go to Jeff. We've got about 30 seconds here. Jeff, you're going to do a bit of Everlong. Off you go, champ.
5: If everything could ever feel is real forever, if everything could ever be this good again,
3: yes.
5: The only thing you know ever asks of you, you got to promise not to stop when I say when.
3: Yeah, yeah, great effort, Jeff. You know what, Jeff? When you were doing that, I started rocking.
2: I was rocking in the seat.
3: That's how easy it is. So Jeff and Leanne now in the draw for Caller of the Month.
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2: The Morning Rush with myself, Sean and Monkey. We'll be back at 6 o'clock this morning. We'll play Radio's Categories at 8 o'clock. This is what happened yesterday when we played with Mandy. Jackpot $250. Mandy's having a go today for Radio's Categories. Hello, Mandy.
3: Hello, how are you going?
4: Yeah, we're good. How does back to school affect you, Mandy, in any way or not?
3: Yes, no, I've got one in Victoria and two in New South Wales.
4: Okay.
2: So you're kind of a bit of a, what's it called, one week and then the next week type thing.
3: Yes, it's a long school holiday, though. 3 weeks.
4: Wow.

0: Wow. Okay. So you're not out of the woods then just yet?
1: Yes, no.
0: Okay. All right. Well, good on you. That sounds busy. Let's get you a letter for Radio Scattergories and I'll explain the rules. The letter is a P. P for Papa. P.
1: Okay. P. Yep.
0: Yeah. Everything has to start with P. Your answers, of course. Don't repeat an answer or a word in your answers and say pass. Ironically, which also starts with P, if you're not sure. Hmm. Okay, Sean's asking, 60 seconds, good luck.
2: Good to go, Mandy?
1: Yep, let's go.
2: All right, let's do it. All the best. Starting, it was P, wasn't it? Yep, starting with P, something you flush.
1: Quarterly?
2: A word that starts and ends with P.
1: Poop.
2: Something in a first aid kit.
1: Pass.
2: Something you fold.
1: Plastic.
2: Something in a purse or wallet.
1: Pass.
2: Something you might find under the bed.
1: Pajamas.
2: Something in the glove box.
1: Pliers.
2: Something you might do while you wait.
1: Ponder.
2: A musical instrument.
1: Piano.
2: Something loud.
1: Pass.
2: Something in a first aid kit.
1: Plaster.
2: Something in a purse or wallet.
0: Oh, Deb, ran out of time. Left a couple on the table.
2: Deb,
0: what am I thinking, Deb? Gee whiz. No, we just had a text from Deb, sorry, during that break.
2: Who's Deb?
0: Hi, Deb. Mandy, sorry. Look, I've got 8 out of 10. I'm not. It'd be a good first aid kit to have plaster in. I would have thought. You know, that's a very good first aid kit. Oh, I broke my arm. That's all right. I got a first aid kit. Whack. There's the plaster. You're good to go. Otherwise, not bad. Plies in the glove box. I'm sure there'd be plies in a few glove boxes.
2: Yeah.
0: Not mine. Anyway.
2: Not bad. Not bad, Sue. Radio.
0: See, Mandy loves your topic here. Hey, Mandy, you are in the draw, though. Okay, you didn't win $250, but ironically, you're in the draw to win $500 because you could be our caller of the month, okay?
1: 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Thank you.
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4: 13 degrees in Melbourne, a shower or two atop today. 19, 6 o'clock. Good morning. I'm David Armstrong. A new pick-up and drop-off zone at Melbourne Airport is up and running. Nine's Christina Hearn is there.
5: You come off the Tullamarine Freeway earlier onto a new ramp. You then drive through the car park, effectively, to this new drop-off zone. Then the walk is ahead of you. There is a new bridge to make it slightly quicker. That's not open quite yet, just because they're putting the final touches on it, because the old ramp, the old curbside drop-off ramp, that only closed at 9 p.m. last night. This new $4.5 billion expansion, however, has raised some concerns about the walk, particularly with people with young kids or mobility issues. But the airport assures me there are going to be buggies on hand.
4: A new poll has found Labor's only real path to victory at the state election is through an alliance with the Greens, but the Premier has again ruled it out, declaring he'd rather throw the keys back. A fresh water strategy poll has found voters would rather a coalition One Nation government than a Labor-Greens government, 49% to 41%, 10% undecided. 83% of voters want the major parties to be up front over who they will govern with. Well, police are investigating after a pet horse was shot dead at Geelong. Kiara Parker reports.
6: A 28-year-old woman has been left devastated after a pet horse was shot dead at Lovely Banks earlier this month. Dane was last seen alive at a property off Anarchy Road on the night of September 16. The following day, the 27-year-old horse was found collapsed in the field after sustaining a gunshot wound. Police say they're trying to work out whether the animal was deliberately killed or whether it was accidentally shot by hunters in the area. Detectives want anyone with information or dash cam footage that may provide any clues to contact Crime Stoppers. Kiara Parker, Melbourne.
4: Pro-Palestine protests planned for the third anniversary of October 7 are facing pushback. The rallies are expected to take place on the day to the deadliest terror attack in Israel's history, and there are calls for authorities to intervene and force organisers to move the events to a different date. MND patients and their families are asking the state government here to match New South Wales and make MND a notifiable condition. In New South Wales, doctors and hospitals are now required to report new MND diagnoses to public health authorities. The health minister says she's now considering whether to introduce similar measures in Victoria. In finance, the Dow is up 150. The Nasdaq 310 points higher. The dollar 69.66 US. Updating sport. Wanderway St Kilda ruckman Rowan Marshall was a no-show at St Kilda's Trevor Barker Award last night, won by Callum Wilkie. Decided not to attend as he seeks a move to Geelong during the trade period. North Melbourne's list manager Brady Rawlings still hopeful. Zane Dersma could remain at Arden Street despite a trade request to Melbourne. Rawlings says they tried to talk Dersma out of leaving.
7: Seems like he wants a fresh start, but we'd love him to stay. He's an absolute talent. You know, we think with our improvement as a club, as we go forward, he could play a major part in it. It's out of contract, but if there's nothing on the table worthwhile looking at, we'll try and talk him back around.
4: Alex Dimonor through to the final of the China Open for the first time after his Polish opponent, Hubert Hurkacz, retired while trailing in the second set. Now face Novak Djokovic in Beijing tonight after Daniil Medvedev was disqualified from the other semi for hitting a spectator with the ball. 23-year-old Cooper Connolly a chance at a Test cricket return in this week's opening match against South Africa in Durban. And that's the latest news and sport.
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10: Good morning, it's Daniel Brewer with your Western Victoria news and sport. A new shared walking and cycling path linking Halls Gap with some of its premier tourist destinations could become a reality under a coalition government should they win the November state election. Emma Clark reports.
11: The Nationals member for Lowen, Emma Keeley, has visited Halls Gap to announce a pre-election commitment to fund a 3.3-kilometre extension of the existing shared pedestrian and bicycle path. The project would connect Halls Gap with the Halls Gap Zoo and Wildlife Art Museum of Australia. Ms Keeley says the commitment is part of the Nationals' plan to support regional Victoria, backed by a fair share guarantee for regional infrastructure investment. Emma Clark, Ace Radio.
10: 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Western District Health Service says the project has been made possible through support from community members, organisations, auxiliaries, donors and sponsors. Residents may experience some temporary noise and changes to dining and activity locations, but all services and care will continue as normal. More information can be found at the Western District Health Service Facebook page. The Rotary Hamilton Art Show gets underway this Thursday through until Sunday, which will be held at Hamilton Performing Arts Centre. Brian Gillian Jenkins, who is the art director, says they have acquired international artist James Peter Henry, who will be judging.
12: He's going to judge and he's going to say why he's picking the paintings as the winners. And he'll be available all night for people to talk to as well.
10: More information can be found at the event section of our website.
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10: Hamilton's Angus Ewing competed at the 2026 Victorian All Schools Championship on Sunday, and in his season opener, he won the under 18 boys discus by close to 10 metres with a throw of 55.78 metres. Angus also competed in the shot put at the championships, an event he is possibly looking to add in his competitions, and threw 15.86 metres to finish second and take the silver in that event. That's the latest in local news and sport.
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10: Your four-day forecast for Western Victoria, there is a strong wind warning for the west coast. Cloudy with a high chance of showers becoming less likely through the early afternoon. Tomorrow, partly cloudy, light winds becoming easterly, 15 to 20 kilometres an hour with a top of 17. Thursday, fine and sunny, 22. Friday, a mostly sunny morning, high chance of showers through the afternoon and evening, 23. Hamilton expecting a top of 16. Portland and the coast, 15.
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10: At the moment, it's 9 degrees.
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2: G'day, Sean and Monkey here on your Tuesday morning. It's the 6th of October, 8 past 6. Hello to you, Monkey.
0: Shawnee, happy Tuesday. Happy Tuesday, everybody.
2: Can I tell you what today is?
0: You
2: know, there's all those funny days.
0: Well, yeah.
2: Days for this, days for that.
0: Mm.
2: Today's transfer money to your daughter day. So you've got a... How many daughters have you got?
0: I've got three.
2: I should be texting them all right now and saying, hey... Hit up Dad for some money.
0: It's funny you say it's today. I thought it was every bloody day. Really? Is that a day?
2: I know there's a day. Yeah. International transfer money to your daughter day. So if any Monkey's daughters are listening,
0: yep.
2: Hit up Dad.
0: How much do you want today, girls?
2: Mm.
0: It's always happening. Now, is it true you just said to me before... I said, oh, what do you got to talk about today? He said, oh, I've got a tidbit.
2: Yeah, I read something yesterday.
0: A tidbit.
2: That I'd like to share, so I'm turning it into a tidbit.
0: So it's not your tip of the week, it's Sean's tidbit of the week.
2: Yep.
0: Okay.
2: Later on today. Radius category 300 today, by the way.

0: That's Journey. Sean and Monkey, it's just gone 13 past 6 on your Tuesday morning.
1: All right, sometimes it's hard to comb through the news, whether it's, you know, in a written form, you know, social media, on your phone, on the radio, anywhere you consume your news from, Sean, there's always, you know, pretty much bad doom and gloom news, correct?
0: Yeah, I'm going to say 80% of it is,
1: is
0: bad news. Yeah, and in fact, yeah, we don't put the news on in our house because, I'm worried about what our seven-year-old sees.
1: Well, a lot of people don't consume the news too. I mean, that's the other thing. We only hear all the bad stuff. I mean, there is probably scope there. I mean, I love that bit of the news, particularly on the TV news. We're right at the end.
0: Oh, they're good, yeah.
1: They do the sport, the weather. And before we go tonight, this budgie can do a somersault.
0: Yeah.
1: Have a look at that.
0: Oh, we've got a nice set of twins here.
1: Yeah, yep. And then they
0: triplets.
1: Shuffle the papers. But anyway, what about this story? This emerged on our radio station yesterday afternoon. I happened to hear the news on the hour yesterday afternoon, and I definitely tuned into this. Well, it's resurfaced again this morning. Have a listen to this story.
2: Well, a dog owner's had a scare after his beloved pet ingested meth at a Preston Park on weekend. Charlie told 3AW he knew straight away that Maggie, his Jack Russell poodle, was on drugs.
3: I look at her and she's like swaying around, lying down on the porch. Her pupils are massive. Her eyes were darting everywhere. But she was like really, really happy and also out of it at the same time. We took her to the vet. They're dumbfounded. They give her some tests. They come back and this is confidently, this is methamphetamine.
2: It took Maggie 8 hours to come down.
0: In 8 hours for it to come down. Now, when I first heard that story, Monkey, I did think, oh, hold on a sec, why is this guy admitting that the dog has found his own meth? But then I listened to it. No, it was at the park.
1: Well, that's what he's saying.
0: The poor little dog.
1: Yeah, and look, nothing against Jack Russells. I know a lot of you would own a Jack Russell potentially, but you know, they can be yappy little things at the best of times.
0: Yeah, oh, well, small dogs can in general.
1: Get them on the Uncle Dougs and look out. But, yeah, an interesting story. I mean, I guess that can happen. But it's just funny to hear, you know, how it went down. I don't believe my dogs are on drugs, Sean.
0: Well, I would almost beg to differ.
1: But I'm starting to think, because you've been on the phone to me before when I take them for a walk and I take them to a certain spot. And they get very excited.
0: They lose it.
1: They get very excited, my two little poodles. The golden retriever, Willow, she's docile. She's fine.
0: Mm.
1: But the two poodles start carrying on in the car. And the other day, it had been a while. So I thought, just for your sake, I'll record them as we got to our walking spot. Tell me they're not on drugs here. Right. That's not a third dog, by the way. That's me just sort of trying to communicate.
0: Here they go. But, you've rang me sometimes as you're pulling up to that spot. I'm like, mate, don't call me.
1: Well,
0: because you might be able to hear yourself talk.
1: You've been on the phone, and I've had to say, now I'm going to have to go. And you're like, oh, why? I just rang us. Oh, because I'm pulling up to the dog. So yes, not sure it's meth for my two.
0: If you're heading to the park today, be careful. When we come back in the morning rush, let's do the stumper. It's a chance for you to possibly win $500.
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0: Warren Zevon, the Werewolves of London, Sean and Monkey here at 25 past 6. Wrapping up the stumper, I'll repeat it before we get to Dave. Here we go. Australia was the world's first country to invent and adopt this common thing in 1988. It's pretty much worldwide now. Pretty much, I'm not saying 100%.
1: Yeah, I don't know.
0: Yeah, maybe not. What is it? Let's go to David. Morning, Dave.
2: How you going?
1: What do you reckon, Dave?
2: I'm wondering if it's the plastic polymer banknotes.
0: The plastic banknotes, absolutely.
1: What's the second word you said? The plastic what?
2: I think they were polymer.
1: Polymer, yeah.
0: Well, that's correct, P-O-L-Y-M-E-R, polymer.
1: Well, if Glenn, can we go to Glenn? Because Glenn, that's what Glenn, when he rang up and I spoke to him, I think he said the same. Glenn, did you say polymer?
3: Yeah, the polymer banknotes.
1: Polymer, yeah.
3: Sure did.
1: Okay, so it's the same thing as sort of plastic, but they're the... Yeah,
0: I reckon Glenn's having us on. Are you polymer leg?
1: Oh, wow. Sorry about that, Glenn. Would you like to go back on hold?
0: Hey.
1: There you go. Look, we might as well bring Janet to the party. I reckon Janet got it right. You there, Janet?
4: Yes, I'm here.
1: Yeah,
4: they got it right.
1: Yeah, they, okay. Oh, they got it right. So, yeah, no, yeah. Well, you're all in the draw. But
0: we did this yesterday.
1: Stay with us because, you know, you might be the same as Sean's mum. She didn't like the plastic banknotes.
0: My mum.
2: They were slippery and stuck together all the time.
0: Yeah, and they'd slide out of your pocket, like if you had them in your buy, mum. They're slippery, slimy little butt. She used to, I can remember it going off.
1: I actually can remember for part of my life, I had a pub, guys, and I'll tell you what, when they got beer on them, or, you know, they did slide together.
0: Now, can you remember, any of you, Glenn, Janet, or Dave, which was the first, because they staggered it, I reckon, in terms
1: five.
0: Of.
1: Oh, sorry.
0: It wasn't for you, Monkey. Okay.
1: It was the
0: $5 note was the first one.
1: It was the $5 one.
2: And they had to recall it.
1: Yeah, just put your hand up if you want to talk, okay? No, that's our fault. Yeah, the $5, I think.
0: The $5 note was the first one.
1: Do they still have
0: one.
1: The bar through it when you hold it up to the sky to see if it's legit?
0: Oh, I'm not too sure. Mm. Anyway.
1: Well done, everyone.
0: Yep. All in the running to be our caller of the month. Either of you could be winning $500 cash just for getting on air.
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6: Michael Whiting from AFL Media. How about the understatement from Chris Fagan? When I got here, you always want to leave somewhere in a better spot.
7: 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And at that stage, he was more worried about keeping his job than he was about having success, that he just wanted to leave the place in a better spot when he finished than when he started. One of the all-time mic drops to walk out after three premierships and sail off into the sunset.
5: 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Thanks to Sheds Galore on 3HA.
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15: 13 degrees in Melbourne, a shower or two at top today, 19 at 6.30. Good morning. I'm David Armstrong. The federal opposition set to unveil a plan to slash migration by two-thirds. Is Chelsea Bowden.
16: The opposition's net migration target is expected to be significantly lower than previously anticipated at around 100,000 in the first year if it wins the next federal election. This would sit between the targets of 130,000 announced by One Nation and the federal government's aim of 220,000. The opposition's policy is set to target overstayers, visa hoppers, students, temporary visa holders with non-essential skills and family reunion programs. Chelsea Bowden reporting.
15: Police are investigating two suspicious fires this morning just after three. Vehicle was set on fire at Keilor. The offenders fleeing the scene on Petrick Drive. No one was inside the car at the time. No damage to nearby properties. An hour earlier, fire tore through a beauty salon at Bundoora. No one was inside the Janefield Drive salon when flames took hold. There are no reports of injuries and a crime scene guard is in place as investigations continue. Two people have been arrested by police investigating drug trafficking in the Kingston and Bayside areas. A Chelsea property's been raided, officers seizing drugs including meth, ecstasy, as well as a slingshot, a sword, a fake driver's licence and cash. 37-year-old man's been charged with 20 offences. He'll face court today. A woman's been released pending further inquiries. Russia is being asked to provide accurate information about the death of a lab worker at a plague research institute where dozens of people have been placed in lockdown. Russian officials say the woman died of pneumonia of an unknown origin. They insist they're monitoring the situation. Dr. Amish Adalja from Johns Hopkins University says there are still many questions that need to be answered.
17: They're taking very aggressive measures in terms of what they're doing at the hospitals, what they're doing with potential contacts. And that's not congruent with plague. Plague is something that is easily treatable in the 21st century. You don't see countries take measures like that for plague in the modern era. So there's something that's not adding up.
15: The long-awaited reveal of the Olympic and Paralympic sports program could be delayed until next year. The International Olympic Committee is still deciding which events will run. Brisbane 2032 is hopeful the program will be finalised this year, but they can see the process could drag out further. Finance, the Dow is up 214, the NASDAQ 345 higher, our dollar trading at 69.66 US. Well, Callum Wilkie won last night's Trevor Barker Award as St Kilda's Best and Fairest, but the night was overshadowed by a no-show from Wantaway ruckman Rowan Marshall. Decided not to attend as he seeks a move to Geelong during the trade period. Alex Di Minaur to face Novak Djokovic in the final at the China Open tonight. But as Craig Gabriel reports from Beijing, it was a controversial end to the Serbian semi-final against Daniil Medvedev.
18: It was a shocked finish to the match, with Medvedev being defaulted when Djokovic was serving for the match at 7-5, 5-3, 15-all. Djokovic played a cross-court volley that Medvedev didn't get. The ball bounced off the back wall, and Medvedev, with a touch of frustration, hit the ball, which was out of play, and it flew into the stands, hitting a spectator. It was an instant default, putting Djokovic into the final for the seventh time, continuing his record of 33 wins without a loss. He plays Alex Di Minaur. Craig Gabriel, Beijing.
15: The chair of the England Cricket Board says they've learned from the mistakes of their Ashes defeat, booking in a 50-over warm-up match against a WA 11 before this summer's one-day international series. And that's the latest news and sport.
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20: Good morning, it's Daniel Brewer with your Western Victorian news and sport. Western Victorian farmers are set to benefit from a new round of government drought funding. Phase 2 of the Regional Drought Resilience Planning Program will provide up to $1.5 million to each region for local projects. Minister for Agriculture, Michaela Settle, says the funding will help local farmers get ahead of the next drought. Applications for regional coordinators close Monday, November 16. More information can be found at agriculture.vic.gov.au/future drought fund. Golfers from across the region are gearing up for Cancer Council's The Longest Day, putting their skills and stamina to the test on the course. Sam College has more.
21: The challenge will officially be held on November 9th, with golfers encouraged to take on 36, 54 or 72 holes of golf in a single day. Golfers can also participate at any time during November or December, with fundraising helping support cancer research and people affected by the disease. Sam College, Ace Radio.
20: A road safety campaign is calling on Western Victorian motorists to share the road safely as Motorcyclist Awareness Month gets underway. Supported by the Victoria Police and TAC, the initiative aims to protect vulnerable riders as warmer weather arrives. TAC Head of Road Safety, Sam Cockfield, says figures show motorcyclists represent 4% of registered Victorian vehicles but account for 21% of road fatalities.
22: Unfortunately, motorcyclists are overrepresented in road trauma, and it has a lot to do with their vulnerability. The things that we can do as a motorcyclist, we can make sure we've got all the protective gear and wear it on every single ride.
23: Local sport for Taylor Motors Hamilton, proud supporters of our local community and local sport.
20: Round 1 of the Far Western Weekend Pennant Division 1 Bowls competition has been completed. Haywood went down to Penshurst 80 shots to 42, while Portland A edged out Memorial 64 to 63. Hamilton lost to Portland B 57 to 49, with Balmoral going down to Grangeburn 55 to 53. Division 2 saw wins to Hamilton A, MacArthur, Hamilton B and Casterton. That's the latest in local news and sport.
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27: Good morning. Welcome to Country Today with me, Debbie Price. It's Tuesday, the 6th of October. Coming up this morning, we'll speak with Australian Custom Harvesters President Matthew Burke. Things are stressful, but it's looking like a very good harvest in the southeast corner of Australia.
28: Timing for contractors is going to be very tight and stressful, but always seem to make it work. I just think it's a really exciting harvest that's upon us to potentially see some record yields throughout the eastern side of the country.
27: And more farmers are diversifying their businesses by offering city dwellers, particularly international tourists, a taste of country life through luxury farm stays.
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29: Good morning, I'm Gabriel Hodson in the Victorian Rural Newsroom. Aussie pig producers and farmers are furious at fast food chain Guzman y Gomez over the displacement of Aussie pork. The restaurant chains responded, saying it comes from Australia and Denmark, depending on seasonal demand and quality. But processors say it's all coming from Denmark now because of a global oversupply that puts the price $1.50 a kilo lower. David Wright from the Victorian Farmers Federation Pig Group says two-thirds of customers will pay up to 10% more to support the Aussie industry.
30: Dairy, it's the tomato guys. There's a lot going on in that space at the moment as well. So, you know, asking the government to step up and do what we've seen the seafood industry do since, I think, the 1st of July. They've done a fantastic job of getting it on the menus. And people can tell, you know, it's really simple. It's an A for Aussie or an I for imported on the menu. And people can make a choice of what they want to eat. And that's all we're asking.
29: The Almore Field Days are back for another year, running until Thursday. This year's event will feature a sneak peek of some V8 superboats, which you'll get going on the new Elmore Jet Boat Track ahead of the first round of races on October 31. Around 600 exhibitors are also expected at Elmore this year. Clara Holmberg from the Field Days says one of today's features is the Fat Farmer.
0: It's a health initiative, basically, to get farmers to be more active and eat better and be healthier. They get together and they'll run like fitness classes and stuff in different small towns where that's obviously not on offer. They'll be at the Field Days offering free health checks.
29: Rural Victorians may notice some unusual helicopter activity above local lakes between now and October 22. Victoria's Game Management Authority is surveying how many ducks and which species are living across the state. The GMA says they'll try and avoid disturbing livestock, but they'll also be on the lookout for any deaths due to bird flu. Funding is available for businesses using the internet to solve challenges in the bush. The NBN Grants Program is accepting entries until next Monday. Regional and Remote Chief Development Officer Gavin Williams says up to $125,000 is up for grabs.
1: Well, this year's program features refreshed categories designed to better reflect the way regional and remote communities are innovating. So we've introduced a new innovation for productivity category to widen the net.
29: New national parks have been formally declared, sealing them off from gold mining. The Wombat-Loderdijk National Park covers 44,000 hectares between Dalesford and Bacchus Marsh. The Pyrenees National Park covers 15,000 hectares northwest of Avoca, and it's not too far from the Mount Buanga National Park near Beaufort. A northeast Victorian primary school that has a cattle club for students interested in animal husbandry is hoping it can find or replace two miniature breed baby goats. The kids are just 30 centimetres high and are used for a junior program for students as young as grade prep, who've named them Blackberry and Thorn. St Francis of Assisi Primary School Deputy Principal Marcus Rowland says he's hoping someone in the Wodonga area knows what happened.
2: Up until about a week and a half ago, they were actually being taken off site every night because they are only about 4 months old and they'd only just transitioned to being on site full time. We're now returning to taking the remaining goats home each night just until we can figure out what's going on.
29: And that's the state of the country. I'm Gabriel Hodson. Good morning.
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20: Joining us now is Rod Dixon, Senior Forecaster for the Bureau of Meteorology. Rod, good morning to you. What can we expect with the weather?
3: Yeah, look, we've got a weak cold front expected to pass across southern Victoria today. Starting off, though, we'll see fine conditions to start the day. Just some early fog patches across eastern Victoria this morning. But becoming cloudy as that front approaches, which will move into the southwest during the morning and bring with it a band of shower activity as it moves eastwards across the state. So showers developing across the southwest during the morning, reaching central districts towards the early late morning and early afternoon, and then contracting out to eastern Victoria and Gippsland by the late afternoon and evening, with showers clearing from western and central areas during the evening. So we will see a band of precipitation with that front, but not a great deal of rainfall expected in the gauges, just probably a millimetre or two across the southern districts and only a sprinkle just making it north of the divide. That rain not going to trouble any of the flood warnings that are still out across Gippsland, still with some minor to moderate warnings through the Thompson catchment, which is certainly good news. And maximum temperatures today, coolest in the southwest where that front moves through early or during the morning, with 16 expected in Hamilton, 15 for Warrnambool, 18 in Horsham. Further northwards, expecting temperatures along the Murray around about 21 or 22 degrees, expecting 22 for Deniliquin, 24 for Mildura, with fine conditions there, but places like Bendigo and Seymour to the south might see the chance of a shower during the afternoon. Across to Gippsland, expecting 18 degrees through Latrobe Valley, 20 degrees in Sale, with a possible afternoon shower through there, and a little bit warmer through the far east, up to 23 degrees at Bairnsdale and Orbost today, with a late shower or two expected through there.
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5: Big things are happening. Goodyear Hamilton has moved, but they haven't gone far. They're now open right across the road at 45 to 47 Cox Street at the old Hamilton Exhaust Centre site. 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
26: Wake up by the beach and love where you live. 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
27: With hopes of some record winter crops, the latest data from the Tractor and Machinery Association reveals header sales have surprisingly plummeted by 40%. Country Today's Jade Egan spoke with Australian Custom Harvesters President Matthew Burke.
28: Speaking for a lot of contractors in recent years, or even the last 5 or 6 years, throughout the east coast of Australia, there's been some phenomenal years, especially in the north, southern Queensland, northern New South Wales. So a lot of contractors over the last few years have probably expanded their fleet of equipment that they had and updated. So that's probably increased the numbers of machinery sales because of that. It is a bit of a surprise, but at the same time, it's not really a surprise, if that makes any sense at all.
8: Yeah, it does. So it's not necessarily that contractors are making older machines last. It's more that they are up to date and they've invested in it recently.
28: Yeah, that's my belief, absolutely. And then in the last 12, 18 months, 24 months, the cost of equipment has just absolutely skyrocketed. So it is very difficult to keep updating. So there is probably a combination of that in the last 12 to 24 months. People that may have been due to update have been prolonging that machine for another couple of years. With the release of some new equipment from some of our major manufacturers, John Deere and C&H, it is a big jump to keep updating when some of the technology probably hasn't changed a heap, but the machine purchase price has increased. So that is relevant. I think throughout Victoria, it's an amazing season that is about to be upon us. Mm-hmm. And just over the last sort of 3 or 4 weeks, the machinery sales throughout Victoria would have increased rapidly. And I'm not sure whether the data reflects that just yet, but my belief is that farmers now have the belief that their crops are nearly home and we're not far out from harvest. So that would have given them the confidence to buy some machines. So Victorian sales will have increased in that last short window, but it probably doesn't reflect the data for the year.
8: Okay, let's talk a little bit about the season. Harvest is fast approaching. Are contractors ready?
28: I suppose harvest has crept up on us this year, probably quicker than other years, with the really dry spring. We had a mild winter and some great rainfalls. And planting Most grass planted into moisture, so their crops are out of the ground really quick. So I don't think you can ever be completely prepared for harvest and ready, but I'd like to think majority of us contractors are ready to go. Harvest is certainly early this year, and it is creeping up.
8: How are you feeling about it?
28: There's been a lot of angst with the harvest this year with visas and getting visas approved and things like that. A little bit droughty conditions in the north, northern New South Wales and southern Queensland, and even some northern parts of the Riverina. There's been a bit of angst recently on some frost, great rainfall over the weekend, which brings more confidence in. So it's a great question. There's always angst going into harvest, how it's all going to run. But I think for the most part, everyone's got to be really, really happy and excited about the harvest that's upon us, given the potential of yields throughout Victoria and southern New South Wales. Timing for contractors is going to be very tight and stressful, but always seem to make it work. I just think it's a really exciting harvest that's upon us to potentially see some record yields throughout the eastern side of the country.
27: Matthew Burke, President of Australian Custom Harvesters, speaking with Country Today's Jade Egan. Still to come, Vanessa Rader from Ray White Group explains why more farmers are diversifying their businesses by offering a taste of country life through luxury farm stays.
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26: Retire to coastal living. Henty Bay Beachfront, Portland.
27: More farmers are diversifying their businesses by offering city dwellers a taste of country life through luxury farm stays. Gabrielle Hodson spoke with Ray White Group's Vanessa Rader.
9: So that tourism component could be both accommodation as well as additional sources of revenue, particularly hospitality, so food and beverage or wellness features, because a lot of people are looking to go on holidays and combine all of those things in one location.
10: It's not a massive part of the market, but it's quite valuable. So can you run us through that?
9: Yes, it is only a small segment of the market. Not all farms have the ability to do something like this, but it is an area that has been identified by the Tourism Research Council as a growing segment of the tourism market. And it really does open up land in regional parts of Australia, which is really exciting. It's a market where we see both international and domestic travellers looking to spend an extra couple of days in regional locations and take advantage of kind of the natural scenery, take some time out, perhaps some really good food, cellar door and, you know, farm to table, those sort of offerings, as well as those wellness features, which have become quite an interesting component of travel.
10: Now, these people staying on farms, they tend to spend a lot more than your average tourist. So how much are they spending?
9: Yes, they are spending an awful lot more money because they are quite bespoke and quite high level. What we've found is a lot of these operators have dedicated staff to ensure a real one-on-one experience, and that goes through to kind of the food, the accommodation offerings. And as a result, they are spending a lot more time. So the number of days spent compared to a city holiday is usually a little bit longer, and that dollar spent is substantially higher.
10: For farmers who are listening and thinking, oh, I could get a second income stream here, what do you have to do to become a good agritourism business?
9: To be honest with you, I think there's so many ranges of what good could be. What it could start off with is, you know, like a lot of these facilities, like an Airbnb type property, if there's additional spaces on your farm or additional rooms that could be kind of rented out, be it on the Airbnb

0: hill or an orchard below and having that sunset or sunrise as part of the offering. So it's an interesting part of the market. It can go from quite inexpensive type accommodation or lodgings through to something very unique and bespoke.
1: We have domestic tourists who go for this sort of stuff, but the international tourists love it, don't they?
0: They certainly do. It's a really big part of the market. I suppose that just shows the interesting landscape that we have here in Australia compared to other places around the world. So we're seeing international tourists definitely flock to these locations. The idea of well-being is also very interesting. More people are spending money on well-being, be that saunas and spas and meditation. So if you can incorporate that into property as well, that's a real part of an attraction for a lot of people, particularly the younger demographics that find that a key component of their lifestyles.
2: Vanessa Rader of Ray White speaking with Country Today's Gabrielle Hodson. That's Country Today for this morning. I hope you've enjoyed the program. I'm Libby Price. We'll catch up again at lunchtime with another edition of Country Today.
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6: 12 degrees in Melbourne, a shower or two atop today, 19, 7 o'clock. Good morning. I'm David Armstrong. Police are investigating two suspicious fires overnight. Here's Kiara Parker.
7: A vehicle was set on fire at Keilor just after 3 o'clock this morning. The offenders fled the scene on Petrick Drive. No one was inside the vehicle at the time and there was no damage to nearby properties. An hour earlier, fire tore through a beauty salon at Bundoora. No one was inside the Janfield Drive salon when flames took hold and there are no reports of injuries. A crime scene guard is in place as investigations continue. Both blazes are being treated as suspicious. Anyone with information on either incident is urged to contact Crime Stoppers. Kiara Parker, Melbourne.
6: The federal opposition will today unveil its new immigration policy. Angus Taylor set to announce a much lower migration target than previously expected. The policy will target overstayers, visa hoppers, students, temporary visa holders with non-essential skills, and the family reunion program. The new drop-off and pick-up zone at Melbourne Airport is in effect, and early adopters are reporting no major issues. There's a walk of around 300 metres from the zone to the terminals, but these travellers not too fussed.
8: Great. Easy.
9: Fun.
8: And what about the walk ahead of you? Or you don't know yet how far you
9: go? I don't know yet. What is it, like 120 metres or something?
8: Yeah, close to 300 metres.
9: Oh, really? Okay. I guess we'll find out.
8: Yeah, no worries. You're fit enough. There you go.
6: The suburban rail loop has been likened to Labor's scandalous Redshirts affair, described as a gross misuse of public money. The state's former Transport Department boss, Richard Bolt, has pointed to the project's origins when public servants were bypassed and consultants were paid $3 million to prove the concept so it could be announced just 3 months out before an election. He's told the Herald Sun it was a covert operation to prepare an election commitment with public funds. Well, researchers found the hallmarks of addiction may be creeping into more everyday behaviours than we realise. A Flinders University study shows excessive gaming, binge eating and compulsive shopping share many of the characteristics of recognised addictions. 3AW Breakfast favourite Senior Constable Paul Hogan has taken out the gold ribbon for the best stand at the Melbourne Royal Show this year, affectionately known as Donga. He was in charge of the police activation site at the showgrounds. Says it was a hit with families.
10: You had all our police vehicles on display and parents would want to take photos of their children in the divvy van and then tell them that's the first and only time. The kids could run a fingerprint session. I had crime scene services. We even brought the Bearcat out that the special operations group used, and our recruitment team were overwhelmed with inquiries.
6: Finance, the Dow's up 78, NASDAQ 267 higher, dollar trading at 69.66 US. Updating sport, and Saints co-captain Callum Wilkie has won St Kilda's best and fairest.
11: When you stand up here at the end of a season, you'd hope to be reflecting on a year that went deep into September. Unfortunately, that's not the case for us this year. We came into 2026 with high expectations internally. We wanted to play finals. and we ultimately fell short of that. So while there are plenty of positives to take from the year, I don't think anyone within the four walls wants to stand here and pretend we're satisfied with where we're at.
6: Ruckman Rowan Marshall didn't attend as he seeks a trade to Geelong. Novak Djokovic will defend his unbeaten record at the China Open in tonight's final against Aussie Alex de Minaur, both players progressing after walkovers in the semi-finals. And Cameron Green likely to miss the first test against South Africa on Friday. Selectors likely to call youngster Cooper Connolly or Nick Maddison to replace him in Durban. That's the latest news and sports.
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12: Good morning, it's Daniel Brewer with your Western Victorian news and sport. Work has started on a major upgrade of the Coleraine campus at Western District Health Service. The project will deliver a refreshed cafe, new lounge areas and improved indoor and outdoor community spaces for residents, families and visitors. The Health Service says the works have been made possible through donations and support from local community members, organisations and sponsors. Temporary noise and changes to dining areas are expected, with services continuing as normal. More information can be found at the Western District Health Service Facebook page. The Rotary Hamilton Art Show gets underway this Thursday at the Hamilton Performing Arts Centre, running through until Sunday. More than 300 paintings from local and interstate artists will be on display, with international artist James Peter Henry appointed as this year's judge. Art director Brian Gillian Jenkins says there is a People's Choice Award.
13: There's a slip in each of the catalogues, mm-hmm. and you just and there we pens there, and people just fill that out. There's also a small short survey on there, which would be grateful if people could fill that as well.
12: More information can be found at the events section of our website. A new shared walking and cycling path linking Halls Gap to key forest attractions could be delivered if the Coalition wins the November state election. Emma Clark reports.
14: Lowen MP Emma Keely has announced a pre-election commitment to extend Halls Gap's shared walking and cycling path by 3.3 kilometres. The extension would provide a link between Halls Gap, the Halls Gap Zoo and Wildlife Art Museum of Australia. Ms Keely says the National's fair share guarantee would ensure regional communities receive a greater share of government infrastructure investment. Emma Clark, Ace Radio.
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12: Hamilton's Angus Ewing has made a strong start to his athletic season, winning gold in the under-18 boys' discus at the 2026 Victorian All-Schools Championship on Sunday. Ewing threw 55.78 metres to win the event. He's also competed in the shot put, throwing 15.86 metres to claim silver, with the event potentially set to become part of his competition schedule. That's the latest in local news and sport.
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5: Zip tracks, security shutters, awnings, plantation shutters, day-night blinds and motorised blinds at R&D Scott Grey Street, Hamilton.
4: 3HA weather.
12: Your four-day forecast for Western Victoria. There is a strong wind warning for the West Coast. Cloudy with a high chance of showers becoming less likely through the early afternoon. Tomorrow, partly cloudy, light winds becoming easterly, 15 to 20 kilometres an hour with a top of 17. Thursday, fine and sunny, 22. Friday, a mostly sunny morning, high chance of showers through the afternoon and evening, 23. Hamilton expecting a top of 16. Portland and the coast, 15.
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12: Right now, it's 10 degrees.
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17: Sean and Monkey here. G'day. It's the 6th of October at 8 past 7. Hello to you, Monkey.
18: Hello, Sean. Happy Tuesday, everybody.
17: Later on this morning, in fact, yeah, on the dot, it's half an hour from now, you're going to cover off on sport. Monkey's thought on sport. Actually, you're full-time on sport now. Monday to Friday on this program.
19: I've noticed.
17: No more Jared Whateley. So
19: I've
17: that's
19: noticed.
17: 2 out of 5 days. So we had Whateley for 40% of the week. You should ask for a 40% pay rise.
18: Oh, you think? Yeah. Good luck with that. But I think what I need to do is tighten it up. I sort of feel like...
17: Yeah, you've been going on a bit.
18: Oh, okay. Yep, that's honest. It's good feedback.
17: No, but what we can do is, and we did it a couple of days ago. Do you want to go with this? You ready? So if I feel that you're, you know, okay, it's been 4 minutes now. Bang, I...
18: Yeah, I need the siren.
17: The MCG siren.
18: Well, let's
17: just
18: say,
17: to kind of wrap it up.
18: Yeah, let's say 4 minutes is the max, okay? If I hit 4 minutes, even if I'm mid-break...
17: Or do you want a warning?
18: Nah.
17: No, okay.
18: You've got to let me wrap it up a little bit.
17: Oh, yeah, okay. You can finish that little,
18: Okay, I'm just going to stop dead.
17: Yeah.
18: But 4 minutes, fine by me.
17: All right, we're going to set the timer for today.
18: Yeah, we're talking about coaches
17: yeah.
18: who have two first names today.
17: Rightio, that's at 7:38 this morning.

0: Sean and Monkey here. Steve Winwood, 13 past 7 on your Tuesday. Now, Monkey, just give me a second here.
1: We're gonna do our. Well, it's not a regular segment. It's a now and then regular segment on a Tuesday.
0: Yeah, and it's called this.
2: I'm hot and you're not. But if you want to hang with me, I'll give it one shot.
0: Top That Tuesday. It's where we tell you a story or give you a fact or a figure. And, well, it's what do you call it, Monkey? The Australian way that often someone wants to come along and top your story.
1: Yeah, we all know a topper. You know, you're holding court in a social setting, telling a story about an experience or whatever, and someone comes along and, bang, they try and outdo you.
0: Oh.
1: That's a great Australian pastime, and we love it here on The Morning Rush, and we've done all sorts of Top Thats. Today, I'm trying to top this. A friend of mine, I just remember this actually. I'd written it down and forgot to bring it to the Morning Rush. But he's a full nerd when it comes to a TV show. All right, and I'll explain which TV show it is in a sec. So the top that preface today, Sean, is can you top my friend's full nerdness for his TV show that he loves? So I'll explain his message he sent me, and then you can decide. Oh, I can top that because my favourite TV show is X.
0: Yeah, right.
1: You know what I mean? I don't really have a TV show that I could say I know absolutely every in and out about it.
0: The ins and outs, yeah.
1: Do you know what I mean? Like some people are obsessed.
0: Yeah, absolutely. I mean, like, for example, the closing ceremony for Neighbours the other week at Lassiter, you know, the people that would have attended that at Lassiter's Cafe in Nutter Wadding, Springvale Road in Melbourne, they would have been the people that they're really into that TV show.
1: Yeah, and that was a long-running soap. But, I mean, there's even other series, let's say Friends, like Seinfeld. Like, I mean, in more recent times for young ones, Outer Banks is a big one for the young ones, I know that. Anyway, this relates to this TV show. This is McLeod's Daughters, right? Now, I vaguely can remember McLeod's Daughters. Can you?
0: I mean, I do. I never saw an episode in my life. It's interesting, and I don't want to sound sexist here, but I thought, you know, it was more the women that were into that show. Is that...
1: Well, possibly, yeah. My friend won't mind you saying that. Josh.
0: On your Josh.
1: Morning, Josh.
0: No, I don't mean that in it. Yeah, I just... No,
1: well, Josh had said to me in a text, if you... We must have been talking about it the night before because he texted me. Because I must have said, I'll get you on the show. If you want someone to talk about McLeod's Daughters, I am actually a massive fan.
0: So he's throwing himself out there.
1: Yeah, we stayed at the homestead for our anniversary and did the tour. My partner got Michaela Bannis to record a birthday message for me. She played Kate for 4 years on the show. Full nerd. Now, I've had to go to AI. I just said, AI, describe Aussie TV show McLeod's Daughters in a sentence. And it says, McLeod's Daughters is a popular Australian drama following two estranged sisters who reunite to run their family's sprawling, isolated cattle station drovers run alongside an all-female workforce navigating life, love and rural survival.
0: Yeah. So
1: it's one for the ladies.
0: It would have rated really well in the regions too.
1: It was a big show. So this is two-pronged. I'd love to hear from other McLeod's Daughters fans, but is there a TV show, a TV show you can knock over my mate Josh and claim to be a bigger nerd of?
0: Maybe we can test that person. Yeah, text through which TV show to 0437... 882-000.
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0: Celebrate Love Your Bookshop Day at Belcourt Books Hamilton on Saturday, October the 10th. That's this Saturday. It kicks off at 9:30 a.m.
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0: Yeah, it's a ripper. It's happening on the 10th, which is this Saturday. 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
0: Peter Ford on a Tuesday morning. Good morning to you.
13: Good morning to you both.
0: What's the latest in the Sam Wood situation it's up on the Sunshine Coast?
13: Yeah, it is. Well, it's a bit of a waiting game now. Yesterday was a public holiday here in Queensland. Not that that mattered. There was still a court hearing, and it was decided that he was going to be staying in the lockup in Maroochydore until Thursday. So it's not a prison per se. So the conditions would be pretty okay, compared to what they could be in a big prison. But so it's a massive story because, of course, there is so much money involved. There's someone very high profile. First and foremost, of course, we think about the alleged victim and hope that she or he is getting all the right advice that they need and the guidance. And secondly, we also remind ourselves that people are innocent until they're proved guilty. But the damage is already happening, the damage to the company. Now, of course, what people should not forget is that he doesn't own the company anymore. He sold that 4 years ago for $72 million. And he stays on as the face of it, but he doesn't own the company. So the people who are really going to take the hit, and already are, and of course, if these charges stack up, then it's obviously it's all completely over anyway. But even in the short term, the damage that's being done to the company is not going to impact Sam. It's impacting the people who bought that company.
1: Yeah, and look, it is a big impact, of course, to come out of it. And I guess, Sam, with such a high profile, this was always going to be a big story, and we'll hang around for a bit because he made a lot of TV appearances as well, Pete.
13: Yeah, well, he'd come in and do Sunrise in the Morning Show when I was living in Melbourne. I reckon every couple of weeks he was coming in. And, he was very popular with our audience, largely female audience. And, he was always a great guest on the show, and it was good promotion for him and his business. So, look, watch and wait and see what happens. And we should also point out that the family did put out a statement yesterday morning from the Wood family, which I guess that suggests that it's a united voice of both he and his wife. It doesn't involve the kids, of course, but saying that we are working for all this and cooperating with the authorities, etc. So that was from both Sam and also Snezhana. I have trouble saying it. How do you say it?
0: Snezhana, I think is...
13: Snezhana, yeah. Mm-hmm. So that was from both of them.
0: Okay.
13: So make of that what you will. So, look, obviously it's a bit of a waiting game. Not much, I don't imagine, is going to happen until Thursday.
1: Yeah, well, you hope it all works out. I mean, I always marvelled at the fact that they met on The Bachelor and have remained a couple for that long. I mean, that's probably unheard of, really, that relationship.
13: Yeah, well, it is, not to make light of the situation, but you're right, it is one of those rare situations where a couple met on a reality TV show. And, you know, they've lasted a long time. Most of them last a couple of months.
0: Our entertainment reporter, Peter Ford, thank you for that. We'll check in tomorrow.
13: Good on you. See you then.

Cause I gotta have faith.

0: Because I gotta have faith. Ooh, I gotta have faith. George Michael at 27 past 7. It's the Morning Rush with Sean and Monkey. Half an hour from now, Monkey, someone could, you never know, maybe win $300 cash.
1: Yeah, radio's category. So we have 10 categories, one letter. You have to match those categories with a word starting with that letter. Well, you're staying the clock now.
0: No, you're just a bit of a...
1: We're throwing the real works at you, and you have a 60-second clock. Someone called the clock into question yesterday.
0: Yeah.
1: What I reckons it was too short.
0: No, not the case. Half an hour from now.
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4: 13 degrees in Melbourne, a shower or two at top today, 19, 7.30. Good morning, I'm David Armstrong. Police are investigating after a pet horse was shot dead at Geelong. Here's Kiara Parker.
5: A 28-year-old woman has been left devastated after a pet horse was shot dead at Lovely Banks earlier this month. Dane was last seen alive at a property off Anarchy Road on the night of September 16. The following day, the 27-year-old horse was found collapsed in the field after sustaining a gunshot wound. Police say they're trying to work out whether the animal was deliberately killed or whether it was accidentally shot by hunters in the area. Detectives want anyone with information or dash cam footage that may provide any clues to contact Crime Stoppers. Kiara Parker, Melbourne.
4: Ben Carroll's again ruled out an alliance with the Greens, despite a new poll revealing it could be Labor's only path to victory at the upcoming election. The Premier says he'd rather throw the keys back and walk away. A freshwater strategy poll has found voters would rather a coalition One Nation government than a Labor-Greens government, 49 to 41%. MND patients and their loved ones are calling on the Carroll government to introduce compulsory reporting of all MND cases. In New South Wales, it's been added to the list of notifiable diseases, making it mandatory for doctors and hospitals to report cases. Authorities are building a database enabling them to identify geographical clusters. Federal government's under pressure to justify the cost of the pre-COP climate conference in Fiji. Australia's led the charge for the lead-up talks in the Pacific, spending an estimated $20 million. But only two leaders from nations beyond the Pacific are at the meeting. Shadow Energy Minister Dan Tehan says Labor is refusing to answer questions.
6: They won't tell us which world leaders are going, which aren't. They won't say whether they were all invited or not. I mean, the whole thing, the secrecy around it, I mean, what have they got to hide? If this is so important, why the secrecy around it all?
4: People using GLP-1 medications are being asked to speak to their anaesthetist before any planned surgery. The peak body for the profession says the drugs are designed to slow digestion, which can affect fasting. President of the ANZCA, Tanya Silak, says it can lead to serious complications.
7: If patients aspirate food or fluid, that can range from not causing them much trouble at all the way through to being really sick, having very low oxygen levels, needing to go to intensive care, and in some rare cases, death.
4: Donald Trump says he didn't hesitate to pull American bombers out of the RAF Fairford Air Base in the UK.
8: Why would I leave them there? It costs very little money to move them, you know, relatively closely. But no, we had a threat, and if we're going to be threatened, we'll just move them.
4: It follows a terrorist plot, which is now under investigation. Finance, the Dow's up 90. NASDAQ 286 higher. The dollar trading at 69.66 US. Updating sport, Hawthorn's being described as the big winner after securing former Essendon captain Zach Merritt. 3AW's Matthew Lloyd says the Hawks only had to give up picks 15 and 25 in this year's draft and a future second-round pick.
9: And so it's a massive win for Hawthorn moving into next year, and I believe that right now they are the winner because short-term Zach Merritt's going to help them achieve a premiership in the next few years, I think. Whereas for the Bombers, he's wanted out now 2 years in a row, and you don't hold on to someone in that situation, and they've just got to load up before Tasmania come in.
4: Jamie Graham set to be announced as North Melbourne's new coach after narrowly missing out on the Carlton and Essendon jobs. Daniel Medvedev has been sensationally disqualified after hitting a ball into the crowd, hitting a spectator between the eyes at the China Open. That's the latest news and sport.
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12: Good morning, it's Daniel Brewer with your Western Victorian news and sport. Western Victorian drivers are being reminded to check their mirrors for riders as Motorcyclist Awareness Month launches across Victoria. The Transport Accident Commission warns riders are among the state's most vulnerable road users. Head of Road Safety Sam Cockfield says while motorcycles make up just 4% of registered vehicles, they represent 21% of fatalities and 20% of serious injuries.
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12: 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Regional golfers are preparing to take on Cancer Council's The Longest Day, a challenge designed to test both skill and endurance. Sam College reports.
14: The challenge will officially take place on the 9th of November, where golfers can tackle 36, 54 or 72 holes of golf in a day. Cancer Council says while there is an official day, golfers can take part during November or December. Register at longestday.org.au and start fundraising. Sam College, Ace Radio.
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12: Round one of the Far Western Weekend Pennant Division 1 Bowls competition has seen Penshurst record a big win over Haywood. Penshurst claim an 80-42 victory, while Portland A defeated Memorial by one shot, 64-63. Portland B beat Hamilton, 57-49. And Grangeburn secured a two-shot win over Balmoral, 55-53. That's the latest in local news and sport.
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12: Your 4-day forecast for Western Victoria. There is a strong wind warning for the west coast. Cloudy with a high chance of showers becoming less likely through the early afternoon. Tomorrow, partly cloudy, light winds becoming easterly, 15 to 20 kilometres an hour with a top of 17. Thursday, fine and sunny, 22. Friday, a mostly sunny morning, high chance of showers through the afternoon and evening, 23. Hamilton expecting a top of 16. Portland and the coast, 15.
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12: Right now it's 10 degrees.
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0: New Radicals, Sean and Monkey here. And we always say you can pick up the phone and call us anytime about anything. The number's 1300 00 1242. Hello.
1: Yeah. You're talking about TV programs that, like series. I used to watch The Sullivans.
2: Oh, okay. Who's this? Is this Mel?
1: This is Mel.
2: I thought I recognised the voice. Yeah, I've got a mate, Josh, who reckons he's a full nerd on McLeod's Daughters, would go up against anyone and know more about them. Yours would be The Sullivans.
1: Oh, yeah. Give me Dave Sullivan any day.
0: Oh, gee whiz.
1: Uncle Harry.
2: Uncle Harry, yep. You're talking to a 50-year-old and a 43 or 44. How old are you, Shawnee? 43-year-old. And I don't think I've seen one episode. I know you can buy the back catalogues. They have those ads on the TV. What else can you tell us about the Sullivans, Mel? Because many remember it.
1: Oh, well, it was the history of Australia. When you think of it, started in a pub, you know, everybody goes to the pub every day. And then the war started, World War II. And they weren't right through the war.
2: Yep. Yeah,
1: I mean, you know, they were just classic people, weren't they?
2: Yeah.
1: You can't go wrong.
2: What did Uncle Harry do?
1: Uncle Harry, I don't think he was ever employed. He's only improved himself since he became. said something.
0: I'm reading here that Michael Caton was on the Sullivans.
2: Yeah,
0: didn't know that.
2: Yeah.
0: What did he do?
1: Yeah, yeah. Well, he was. I don't know. They did anything. He was like unemployed. You know.
2: Oh, it was Michael Caton, Uncle Harry.
1: He's only come good since with the castle.
2: But Michael Caton played Uncle Harry, Mel.
1: That's right, yeah.
2: There you go. We've learned something today. Oh, there you go. So we've got Josh with McLeod's Daughters, Mel, a Sullivan's expert. What's yours? Send us a text. What TV show are you a full nerd on?
0: Yeah, good on you, Mel. Hey, the number's 0437 882 000.
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0: Credence, pretty close to 8 o'clock. 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
1: Now, in my sports report just before, I was talking about, you know, AFL coaches who have a first name as their surname. So Jamie Graham, they think, will become the North Melbourne coach today.
0: Yes, that's right.
1: We went through a few, asked you guys to text more. Darren, well done. Sam Mitchell.
0: Yep, of course, perfect.
1: Former Adelaide coach, Neil Craig.
0: Yes.
1: Great one here from Scooter. Alan Joyce.
0: Oh.
1: Remember Alan Joyce in Hawthorn?
0: Yeah, of course.
1: What else have we got? Lockie. Adam Kingsley at GWS. And before that was Leon Cameron.
0: Right. Who wants to play Radio Scattergories? Let's do that. $300 jackpot. The fifth call is going to get through. Call now. 1-300-00-1242.
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3: 13 degrees in Melbourne, a shower or two at top today, 19, 8 o'clock. Good morning. I'm David Armstrong. The new pick-up and drop-off zone at Melbourne Airport's up and running after the original drop-off ramp closed after 56 years of operation. There's now a walk of around 300 metres to the terminals, this woman choosing to ride one of the buggies on offer rather than walking the full distance with her luggage.
4: The signage was pretty good. This walk to the terminal is, some people might find it a lot. I'm getting a ride in the buggy, but I haven't yet experienced the actual walking distance, which I hope to do.
3: A fire at a Bundoora beauty salon early this morning is being treated as suspicious. No one was inside the Janefield Drive salon when flames took hold. A crime scene guard's now in place. Also overnight at Keilor, a vehicle was set on fire. The offenders fleeing the scene on Petrick Drive. The blaze did not damage nearby properties. The Coalition is preparing to unveil its migration policy aimed at slashing intake by around two-thirds. The policy will crack down on overstayers, visa hoppers, students and temporary visa holders with non-essential skills. But One Nation MP Barnaby Joyce says it sounds very familiar.
5: I congratulate the Coalition for basically coming up with our policy.
6: Yeah.
5: What a chosen endorsement of where One Nation's off to. We are moving the agenda. We are moving the Labor Party. We're moving the Coalition. That shows that the sort of rhetoric that was involved around, oh, you're outrageous. Obviously, we're not that outrageous because they've gone and mimicked us.
3: Pro-Palestine protests planned for the third anniversary of the October 7 terrorist attacks are facing pushback. The rallies are expected to take place on the date of the deadliest terror attack in Israel's history. There are calls for authorities to intervene, force organisers to move the events to a different date. A doubling in cigarette taxes since 2016 has pushed one-fifth of smokers into a cost-of-living crisis. However, a new report warns any cut to the excise would only worsen smoking-related poverty. University of Queensland looked at smokers in Australia, England, Canada and the US and found smoking-induced deprivation was most severe here, where 18.3% of smokers struggle to afford day-to-day essentials. Concerns have been raised over the death of a lab worker at a plague research institute in Russia. Officials say the woman died of pneumonia of an unknown origin. They've placed dozens of people in quarantine. Infectious disease expert Dr. Amish Adalja says Russia needs to provide more information.
7: We could understand more about what this woman was tested for. What did they rule in? What did they rule out? What tests are pending? Do they believe what she had was communicable? Those are questions that can easily be answered. We can't have this kind of lack of transparency with infectious disease in the 21st century.
3: In finance, the Dow's up 90, the Nasdaq 286 higher, our dollar trading at 69.66 US. Updating sport, the need to get moving was the message from Ross Lyon at St Kilda's Best and Fairest, the Saints coach using a quote from legendary Melbourne Storm coach Craig Bellamy to inspire his players.
8: It applies to me, it applies to our coaching panel, and it applies to every player in the room, and really every St Kilda person. If not you, who? And if not now, when? And that's the urgency we need, and it starts when we all get back. So enjoy tonight, celebrate the winner tonight, and we all need to get moving. Thank you.
3: Callum Wilkie winning the Saints' Best and Fairest. Daniil Medvedev has been disqualified from his China Open semi against Novak Djokovic after hitting a spectator with a ball. The joker to face Aussie Alex de Minaur in the final tonight. Doubts are growing over Cameron Green's fitness for the first test against South Africa, opening the door for Nick Maddison or Cooper Connolly to play. That's the latest news and sport.
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6: Good morning, it's Daniel Brewer with your Western Victorian News and Sport. The Rotary Hamilton Art Show will open this Thursday at the Hamilton Performing Arts Centre, featuring more than 300 paintings from artists across Australia. The four-day event runs through until Sunday, with international artist James Peter Henry judging this year's entries, according to art director Brian Gillian Jenkins.
10: He's going to judge and he's going to say why he's picking the paintings as the winners. And he'll be available all night for people to talk to as well.
6: More information, head to the events section of our website. Halls Gap could be connected to major tourist destinations by a new shared walking and cycling path under a coalition government following the November state election. Emma Clark reports.
11: The Nationals member for Lowen, Emma Keely, has visited Halls Gap to announce a pre-election commitment to fund a 3.3-kilometre extension of the existing shared pedestrian and bicycle path. The project would connect Halls Gap with the Halls Gap Zoo and Wildlife Art Museum of Australia. Ms Keely says the commitment is part of the Nationals' plan to support regional Victoria, backed by a fair share guarantee for regional infrastructure investment. Emma Clark, Ace Radio.
6: Work began yesterday on a new cafe and community spaces at Western District Health Services Coleraine Campus. The project will include a refreshed cafe, comfortable lounge areas and enhanced green spaces aimed at providing more opportunities for residents, families and visitors to connect. The health service says temporary disruptions may occur during construction, including some noise and changes to dining locations. All services and care will continue as normal. More information can be found at the Western District Health Service Facebook page.
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6: Hamilton athlete Angus Ewing has opened his season with gold at the 2026 Victorian All Schools Championships. Ewing won the under-18 boys discus on Sunday with a throw of 55.78 metres. He also took silver in the shot put with a 15.86 metre throw, an event he is considering adding to his competitions. That's the latest in local news and sport.
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6: Your four-day forecast for Western Victoria, there is a strong wind warning for the west coast. Cloudy with a high chance of showers becoming less likely through the early afternoon. Tomorrow, partly cloudy, light winds becoming easterly, 15 to 20 kilometres an hour with a top of 17. Thursday, fine and sunny, 22. Friday, a mostly sunny morning, high chance of showers through the afternoon and evening, 23. Hamilton expecting a top of 16, Portland and the coast, 15.
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6: Currently, it's 11 degrees.
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14: Billy, don't be a hero.
13: Oh, yeah, nice. Yeah, and we got Billy playing today. Morning, Billy.
14: How's it going?
15: Yeah, good. Well, you need to be a hero, Billy, to get this cash. You know how Radio's Categories works?
14: Yeah, I do.
15: All right, we'll get you a letter and Shawnee will go over the rules again. It's an N. Yeah, N for Nelly.
14: Righto.
13: Billy, you by yourself or you got people with you?
14: Oh, I've got the kids in the car, sitting at the bus stop. Yeah, pouring rain.
13: Oh, righto, you got the kids there. Give them a shout out. Come on, let's do a roll call.
14: Yeah, we've got Sophie and Lucy.
13: Sophie and Lucy.
15: Oh, yeah. A couple of girls. Hey, Sean was telling me earlier, Billy, it's International Transfer Money to Your Daughter's Day. So you've got a whole world of hurt ahead of you, okay, buddy?
14: That's every day, isn't it?
13: That's what I said.
15: All right, here we go. Your letter is in. Don't repeat a word in your answers and say pass if you're not sure. Are you ready to go?
14: Yeah, let's do it.
15: All right, beginning with N, something that makes a squeaking sound.
14: Oh, pass.
15: Something people collect.
14: Pass.
15: An excuse for being late.
14: Pass.
15: Something that can cause an allergic reaction.
14: Nurofen.
15: Something under the couch cushions.
14: Pass.
15: A word used in a weather forecast.
14: Pass.
15: Something made of glass. Come on, girls.
14: Yeah, what do you got? So, come on. Pass.
15: Something that needs batteries.
14: Nerf gun.
15: Something that comes in pairs.
14: Knife.
15: A word with a double letter.
14: Nana.
13: Nana! Great one.
15: Is Nana one in? Anyway, it doesn't matter. Doesn't matter.
14: Fair dinkum, that was tough.
15: That was tough. Some tough categories today. What do the girls think? You all right, girls?
16: Yeah, it was okay.
15: Yeah, okay.
14: Lucy yelled out mouth for
13: I heard that.
15: Well, that's a... If it was an M, you would have been right, Luce. I tell you what, lovely little family here. You are in the draw, girls and dad. You're in the draw to win $500 cash. That'll be drawn at the end of the month, okay?
14: Ah, oh, beauty. Laugh.
15: No worries.
13: All right. Good on you, Billy and the fam. Tomorrow we'll do it again for $350.

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1: Now, during that song, Sean, I've taken a call. I think Steve's on the phone. He's got a message for you there, Steve.
2: Yeah, you know how you're talking about taking a trip on the yarn, Dan?
0: Oh, and the great train ride that runs, yeah, north to south and south to north, I've since learnt. Yes. The Garn, yes?
2: Yes, I just on the Sunday or Saturday night just passed, there was a show on SBS. I think it was with David Rees-Jones taking a trip on the Garn from north to south.
1: David Rees-Jones, the Carlton Hard Man?
2: No.
0: No, I'm guessing, what other, how many David Rees-Joneses are there?
2: Oh, this is the English guy.
1: Oh, he's an English guy. I thought, how cool are you going with David Rees-Jones? Right, okay. So you can be able to catch up on that on the is it SBS Demand or On Demand, Sean, or what?
0: Yeah, it'd be on the if it was SBS, was definitely on the app. Yeah. You'd be able to catch up, rightio. There you go.
1: Was it good, Steve?
2: Well, I've seen it before, so I didn't watch. I was watching the rugby.
1: Oh, you watched, same here. But have you been on the Garn? Because this is one of Sean's...
2: No.
1: Right, well, this is Sean's new bucket list item. He really wants to go. We're going to try and make it happen, you know, for the morning rush. So maybe Sean and I can go together, or we can take listeners. We're working on it. Would you be interested if we open it up to a listener?
2: No.
1: I can't.
0: No. That's fine.
2: But hang on. But you know how there was a lady talking about different... Sort of an ex's good suite or whatever.
1: Yeah, different.
2: I think
1: styles.
2: They talk about that on the show.
1: Oh yeah, different styles of accommodation.
0: Okay. And it used to be the Garn back in the day, right? You could, you know, as a backpacker, say visiting Australia, you could be in the, you know, call it the cattle class. And they found, apparently, that there was a big gap between the people that are in cattle class, you could call it, on the seats, and the people that have the accommodation. So they've actually gotten rid of that now, that you can only do it the kind of the nice or the fancy way.
1: I thought you and I could just sit in a big open shipping container at the back. You know, you see on the movies. The
0: 100 bucks each way.
1: Just a leg out the side. Hey, thanks, Steve. Sean, you'll have a look at that, okay?
2: Okay. Thanks, guys.
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0: 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It's coming up Wednesday, October the 21st. It'll kick off at 6:30.
1: Yeah, go and see the experts and make sure you're nice and prepared. 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

0: It's an interesting point, actually, because if you look at government-run projects like the Suburban Rail Loop, like the West Coast Tunnel and whatever, they all end up costing a lot more than budgeted, like to the extent that if they were a business, well, people would be losing their jobs. So this idea that if the government under the Greens runs a supermarket, that things will be cheaper, well, if you compare it to big infrastructure projects, no. The government-run supermarket will probably be more expensive because it'll be inefficient. Tony, that's a good point. 133693 at 5 to 9.
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0: It's almost 9 o'clock. News in a moment with David Armstrong. But first and very quickly, Peter, what have you seen?
12: Yeah, Tom, I've just driven past a motor vehicle accident. Hopefully not another motorcyclist. On the roundabout on the South Gibby, they're back to Turidan Road roundabout outbound, way to Turidan.
0: Right, and a motorbike rider's come to grief, has he or she?
12: Look, I didn't see a bike, but I didn't see a car either, but tragic has come to a standstill.
0: All right, Peter, look, thank you. We'll check that out with FRV and the other emergency services. You could be in the running for the weekly prize with that tip-off, that word on the street, the $1,000 voucher to spend at Imp Jewelry. They're the handmade and remodelling specialist. Coming up after the news, Soviet-style supermarkets for Australia, a population plan as well, and a terrible vigil tomorrow, October the 7th.
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13: 15 degrees in Melbourne, a shower or two at top today, 19, 9 o'clock. Good morning.
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11: The 10 o'clock news with David Armstrong coming up in a moment. But first, we've been talking about socialist supermarkets. The Greens have got this mad plan to confiscate 200 Coles and Woolies supermarkets and build another 220 and then have them run by the state. Tony, what do you think?
12: Can I talk about both points you've been talking about? So I was thinking they could combine it with the CFMEU, help them, get them to help them out, and also let's sell some tobacco, illegal tobacco there to make them a bit more profitable.
11: Well, and if it's the Greens, Tony, maybe they'll open a marijuana shop and maybe some other types of drugs as well, because that's another thing the Greens passionately believe in, is legalisation of all drugs. So a supermarket with methamphetamine and ecstasy and illegal tobacco and marijuana, why wouldn't you want to shop there? Thank you, Tony. 133693, mornings at 3aw.com.au. As I mentioned, news coming up shortly. After the news, we are going to speak to a representative of the Jewish community. There's going to be a vigil, a pro-Palestine vigil on the steps of the State Library tomorrow. People obviously have the right to do this, but the date is very, very wrong. It's the third anniversary of the attack by Hamas on Israeli civilians. That was back in 2023. And with Steve Pizzati, if you could, what are messages you'd like to share with fellow motorists? It's now possible.
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13: 18 degrees in Melbourne, a shower or two at top today, 19, 10 o'clock. Good morning. David Armstrong. An Australian soldier's died during a training exercise in the Northern Territory. Five other soldiers injured in the incident at the Mount Bundy training area. Defence says it will provide further updates when possible. Deputy Premier Gabrielle Williams has defended claims likening the inception of the suburban rail loop to the misuse of public money in Labor's red shirts.

0: or visit athlonestuds.com.au.
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9: It's almost 11 o'clock. Coming up after the news, which is next with David Armstrong, we're going to speak to a former Victorian public servant who worked on the suburban rail loop. And this is all because of a big article in today's Herald Sun, suggesting that essentially the whole thing is a bit of a boondoggle. It's not real. It was never analysed properly by public servants. The government brought in outside consultants, gave them $3 million, say, in return for the $3 million of taxpayers' money, can you please make sure that this is officially judged a good and worthy project? And here we are several years later, and we've tipped a lot of money into it, and no one's quite sure whether we should finish it. And also, television shopping network TVSN is finally shutting down. The internet is too much competition. Have you ever bought anything from it on TV? 133 693.
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11: 18 degrees in Melbourne, a shower or two at top today, 19, 11 o'clock. Good morning. I'm David Armstrong. The Northern Territory Chief Minister says her thoughts are with the family of a defence member who's died during a training exercise. 5 other soldiers were injured in the incident, which occurred at Mount Bundy, southeast of Darwin, the site used by the Army and its allies for live fire training. Leah Finicario says it's a tragedy.
12: Our focus and priority has been on supporting the injured, and our thoughts and prayers are with the family of the young man who's lost his life in this tragic event.
11: An MLC teacher has been charged with sexual assault of a minor. Principal Julia Shea has written to families with children in the male teachers' Year 9 and Year 10 classes. Premier Ben Carroll has pledged to pour more money into the state social services sooner if he retains government. Currently, services are forced to wait for the May budget to see how much funding they will receive for the next year. Mr. Carroll promising 4 years of funding.
13: This arrangement, relying on funding every 12 months, is really difficult for you and your long-term planning. 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And this is another problem I want to fix for our community sector. 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